0: Against his efforts to limit birthright citizenship, President Trump has issued a new executive order taking direct aim at birth tourism and commercial surrogacy rings. The order instructs federal agencies to deny citizenship documents to children born in the U.S. if neither parent is a citizen and the birth resulted from fraudulent commercial arrangements or took place in unincorporated U.S. territories where statutory citizenship does not apply. The Heritage Foundation's Roger Severino joined AFR to break down the strategy, explaining that while the High Court ruled broadly on the mainland, U.S. territories like the Northern Mariana Islands remain a major target for foreign abuse.
1: China has exploited access to the territories. So my idea was to say, look, the Supreme Court said nothing about territories. Let's ban birth tourism there. And President Trump in his order did exactly that.
0: The executive order also clamps down on commercial surrogacy operations that allow foreign nationals to obtain U.S. passports for newborns before taking them overseas. Severino noted that targeting these commercial loopholes is critical to dismantling prearranged citizenship schemes.
1: Chinese businessmen brag about paying for people, American women, often poor, to have their babies so that they're born in the U.S. President Trump is ending that as well, and it's very encouraging.
0: I'm Chris Woodward.
2: Severe weather knocked the power out today in the Chicago area and northwestern Indiana as perilous storms struck the region, darkening the sky and carrying extreme wind gusts across state lines. Tornado sirens went off in Illinois and Indiana, and all flights were stopped by late morning at Chicago's two major airports. There were numerous reports of wind gusts of 80 miles per hour or more at personal weather stations, with trees blown down. On Wall Street, stocks were down today. The Dow lost 184. The S&P shed 25. The Nasdaq dropped 160. West Texas Intermediate crude was up to about $83 a barrel. And that is all our time for this version of the news. You can see more news at AFN.net. And we appreciate your listening. I'm Robert Thornton.
3: 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Today's good news verse of the day comes from 1 Corinthians 12, verse 13. For by one Spirit are we all baptized into one body, whether we be Jews or Gentiles, whether we be bond or free, and have been all made to drink into one Spirit. 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
4: Weather forecast for tonight, we have low of 77 degrees with partly and mostly cloudy skies. And then tomorrow, we have a high of 94 degrees with sunny along with a few afternoon clouds. 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

From the international headquarters of the Sword of the Lord Publishers and Ministries here in downtown Murfreesboro, Tennessee, here in the southern suburbs of Nashville, in the heart of Tennessee, with Tennessee, the USA, and the world at heart, this is Making a Difference, and I'm Dr. Shelton Smith. What a joy it is to welcome you today. We are thankful to the Lord for the friendship that we have with so many people all across North America and literally around the world. And I know that some of you are halfway around the world. You're on the other side of the globe, and we yet feel the comradeship and the love and the fellowship and all of the good things that come from knowing the Lord and just extending a warm hand of friendship and fellowship to every single person who joins us. And I hope you'll do it as often as you possibly can. Today, I'm in Erie, Pennsylvania, and we'll have a service at 10 o'clock in the morning. There'll be an afternoon service. There'll be a night session at 7 o'clock, and I'll be on to speak a couple of times. And we look forward to seeing many, many of you there and trust that we will have a great, great time at the Grace of Calvary Baptist Church in Erie, Pennsylvania. Friends all across that part of the country, make your plans. Come on, be there today, and we will look forward to seeing you. Now, yesterday, we started a message that I preached a while back entitled Seven Struggles of the Christian Life, and I have named

0: some things here that I think will help you. Now, remember, the Bible says in Galatians 5 that the Spirit lusteth against the flesh. That is, there's a conflict between the spiritual side of a Christian and the fleshly side. And we have to work at figuring out how to deal with that so that the flesh doesn't win the battle, but that the spiritual side wins the battle. Now, the fact that you and I have that struggle is normal. That is just what happens. So don't think that you're some kind of person that's maybe a backslider because you've got the struggle. No, the struggle is always there, but you and I have to learn how to deal with that. And one of the things that will help us is really identifying what the struggles are. And I told you yesterday, authority is the number one struggle. You get the authority in your life settled, and a lot of the rest of this can be handled. And so today we're going to look at some more parts of this, some more pieces of the puzzle, and I trust it'll be a help to you. It's entitled The Seven Struggles of the Christian Life, and this is part two.
1: To start with, when we buck the delegated authorities, like parental authority, we're really bucking the authority of God. I mean, it's showing and demonstrating itself as rebellion in the arena of the human arena, but it's actually rebellion against God when we do that. God has set certain authorities in our lives. For example, you remember in the Old Testament, there's two places. Let's see, one of those is in Exodus 20 and the other one's in Deuteronomy 5, where there is a list of things called the Ten Commandments. The Ten Commandments. And you know, a lot of folks have the idea that those commandments were given by God, who is just really mad at us, and He's trying to spoil our life and spoil our fun. But let me give you the perspective from my point of maturity. You and I are at that age, aren't we? He might be a month or two older than me, but we're right in the same neighborhood. All right, now. Hey, but you know, you get to a certain point of maturity and you suddenly understand some things. And God gave us those Ten Commandments not to spoil our fun, but He was trying to protect us. He's trying to help us. He's trying to keep us from fouling up a bunch of stuff. You know, the fences that are built are usually there for good reason. You go up on one of these mountains out here, and, you know, if you go someplace where they put a road, but they haven't put any kind of barriers over on the edge, pardon me, but I don't want to drive on that road. I mean, I just don't trust myself to drive on that road. I want something there that'll protect and keep me from running off the edge. Now, the authority that God has set for all of us, I mean, the Bible is an authority. God has given us certain delegated authorities. The parent has an authority. You know, the pastor has a position of authority in the church. And very frankly, I'm sure this is not true in New Mexico, but there are some states in our beloved Union where that the churches don't understand that the pastor is supposed to be in charge. I mean, I run into people who just don't understand that. I had the privilege for a long time to be pastor, and I loved it. But I had people all the time who showed up. I mean, they've been on the scene a week, and they think they know how to run the place. And now you say, "Well, you're just protecting your turf." No, I didn't invent how this is to be done. It's in the Bible. Read Hebrews chapter 13, verses 7, 17, and 24. Say it very clearly. In fact, it says that the pastor is, the word is to rule. So that means he's to be in charge. I had a lady say to me, we don't want somebody running our church. And I said, dear lady, somebody is running it. I mean, even the Episcopalians, as dead as they are, somebody's running their outfit. The question is, Do we have somebody who is bona fide and certified to run it? In my traveling about the country, I fly a lot. I typically once, twice, three times every week, I'm crawling on an airplane to go someplace. And you know, every time that I get on an airplane, you go in the airplane this way, the seating's back here, but every time, without fail, I turn and look into the cockpit. And you know what I'm looking for? Oh, you say, you're just enamored with all those buttons and stuff in there. No, I tell you what I'm looking for. I'm looking for some guy with the cap that's got those insignia on it, and he's got the other things. I'm looking for a guy that is a bona fide, certified pilot who's in charge of the airplane. That's what I'm looking for. I mean, there's other people working for the airline who are on the airplane. I mean, you know, the peanut pastures outers, peanut distributors. And hey, listen, I'm glad those folks are on there. I mean, you got to eat something, and those 3-4 hour flights, you know, man, praise the Lord, they got a big bag of peanuts, amen? And they're nice and good, and you know, they'll pour you soda pop and bring you water and all that kind of stuff and tell you how to get along without whatever else it is that you want. I mean, they're good. But if one of those folks is in the cockpit, I'm getting off the airplane. Because they're not certified to fly the airplane. And this is the way it ought to be at church. It's the way it ought to be at your home. I mean, the folks who are supposed to be in charge ought to be in charge. And it's best for all of us if those who are supposed to be in charge are in charge. So, authority, big, big deal, big question, and we need to get that settled. By the way, let me turn this one more little way so you see and understand. I have the privilege to be in charge of a lot of things, a lot of times. I get to do that all the time about a lot of things. But there's other times in my day when I am not in charge. And right now is one of them. When I came on these grounds yesterday, I didn't take charge. You know what I tell young traveling preachers, young evangelists? I tell them, when you're out going to meetings, going from church to church, the number one rule, and don't you ever forget it, the number one rule, I'm talking to young preachers, the number one rule is the pastor is the pastor. And so what he, in other words, if I come in, I'm not taking over. I'm here at his invitation. I'm here to be a help and a blessing and whatever. But I have come in under his umbrella. Now, he didn't even think about that till I brought it up just now, probably. Yeah, he did. But the fact is, I came in under his umbrella, and I will stay under his umbrella until he drops me off at the airport for tomorrow, and then I will step back into another role. Now, folks, this is just the way it's supposed to work. And if you and I can get that settled and get that down, boy, things will work better for us. Okay, let's look. I'm going to have to run. It takes me too long. I get stuck. Talking about the struggles. Struggle number two is over truth. Major battles in our country over truth. This battle, I mentioned intelligent design a while ago. And by the way, intelligent design is 100 miles better than evolution, but it's still not quite good enough because it doesn't go far enough. But the fact is, that's a major battle in our country, and we have millions of our citizens who are being brainwashed by something that doesn't even deserve to be called a theory. After I wrote those first two articles on intelligent design, I got a letter from a fellow, and it was a gracious letter, but he said to me, in fact, I'm going to use his letter, and you'll see it in the sword in just a little bit. He said to me, he said, evolution doesn't have enough credibility to even be called a theory. He said, it's only a hypothesis. It's a hypothesis. And I won't take the time to get into that, but you go look it up in the dictionary. So it really should be called the hypothesis of evolution. And if they ever got a leg to stand on or a toe to stand on, then we might say theory. So I'm trying to correct the way I've been saying that. I've said theory of evolution all my

0: here today. Do you know that they, the Islamic propaganda groups in America, they are conducting 5-hour seminars for law enforcement people all over the country? I'm talking about the FBI and other groups all over the country. They are conducting seminars, 5-hour length seminars, so law enforcement will understand Islam. When are they going to let some good Baptist fella conduct a 5-hour seminar so they'll understand us? Not going to happen. Don't hold your breath. You say, what's going on? There's a battle for truth. Shortly after 9/11, the State Department of Ed in California instituted a three-week study for the public schools for the junior high kids in California that included dressing in Islamic garb, planning on paper your own jihad, and other such things in the public schools in California. So what's going on here? We've got a battle for truth. A battle for truth.
1: Well, dear friends, we are delighted that you've been along with us today, and I hope this message entitled The Seven Struggles of the Christian Life is being a help to you. Now, honestly, there are more than seven struggles, but these are seven of the big ones and the ones that I think you and I need to learn how to handle so that we can handle the rest of the ones that come up from time to time. So tomorrow, Lord willing, we'll hear part three of the message, and I trust that you'll be along with me. Until then, hey, listen, let me give you the contact information because I love to hear from you. I'm Dr. Shelton Smith, and it's at P.O. 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Do have a grand, blessed, and wonderful rest of the day, and goodbye for now.

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1: With SRN News, I'm Keith Peters in Washington. Senator Darlene Graham, who succeeded her brother, the late Lindsey Graham, is advancing to the Republican special primary runoff election for U.S. Senate in South Carolina. She defeated a slate of Republicans that included Congressman Ralph Norman and Russell Fry, plus former Governor Mark Sanford. The winner of the August 25th runoff is expected to claim the U.S. Senate seat over the Democratic nominee. Minnesota voters will settle a moderate versus progressive Democratic U.S. Senate primary on Tuesday between centrist U.S. Representative Angie Craig and progressive Lieutenant Governor Peggy Flanagan. In the race for governor, Mike Lindell, known as the My Pillow Guy, leads a crowded Republican primary with President Trump's endorsement, while Senator Amy Klobuchar faces minimal opposition for the Democratic nomination. President Trump reportedly left a NATO summit on a different plane than reporters and some staff thought.
2: The operation involved a ruse where journalists and some White House staff believed that they were on the same plane as Trump. After boarding Air Force One, Trump was secretly transferred to a smaller Air Force C-32A via an airport catering truck. While the White House has not directly addressed that report, it issued a statement highlighting that it uses every tool at its disposal to address threats on the president. So far, no comment from the Secret Service. I'm Lisa Dwyer.
1: On Wall Street today, the Dow Jones Industrial Average down by 184 points, with the Nasdaq dropping 159, with the S&P 500 index lower by 24 points. Oil closed around $83 a barrel on the New York Mercantile Exchange. This is SRN News. Is capital punishment moral?
3: A new poll from the Pew Research Center indicates that 68% of Americans believe the death penalty is morally justified in the case of murder. 28% disagree. Republicans are more likely than Democrats to support execution, 84% to 51%. The poll also reveals that the groups most opposed to the death penalty include young people, college graduates, and members of minority racial groups. Michael Harrington reporting.
1: WNBA Commissioner Kathy Engelbert has sent a memo to teams that addresses ongoing discussions around transgenderism. The memo says the topic will be discussed further by a task force of team presidents and general managers. The league's collective bargaining agreement states only players who are women are eligible to play in the WNBA, but it does not include any more specific language about how the term woman is to be defined. This is SRN News. Chinese authorities are warning single men about the dangers of matchmaking scams. Fake agencies offer the promise of flash marriages, exploiting the country's lopsided male-to-female ratio.
4: For centuries, couples in China have turned to traditional matchmakers in their towns and villages to find them a husband or wife. But now a new industry has sprung up where companies are offering to pair up couples who've met for less than an hour. The man pays them for their services and has to pay the woman a substantial sum of money as a customary bride price. The BBC has spoken to several victims of so-called flash marriages who've lost their life savings to fake brides eager to exploit the stark male-to-female gender imbalance in the country.
1: The BBC's Laura Bicker reporting from London. More details at srnnews.com. 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
5: Welcome once again to the Landmark Hour with your Bible teacher, Dr. Mickey Carter, Pastor Emeritus of the Landmark Baptist Church and Chancellor of the Landmark Baptist College in Haines City, Florida. 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Our text is found in Genesis chapter 19. That's Genesis 19. Be sure to stay tuned for the end of the message, where we will be giving you information on how you can receive a CD copy of this message. 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
6: Be want you to go to the first book in the Bible. I want you to go to the book of Genesis, Genesis chapter 19. A little bit of an unusual spot, perhaps, for 4th of July type message. I'm not sure that is the type message I've got, but we'll see. Genesis chapter 19, I'm going to read about 11 verses of a story that happened a long time ago, but very true. And I'm going to talk to you on the subject, appeasement don't work. Appeasement don't work. My mother should have been a psychiatrist. She was smarter than most anybody I knew for as knowing how to manipulate and make us kids do what she wanted us to do. One of the stories she told me that I never got over, and I think this was because not too far away was the woods. And we little boys were not supposed to wander off into the woods. So she told us this story about the fellow that running through the woods and the panther got after him. Now, in the old days, panthers didn't have collars on and were not endangered species. You understand that? But anyway, the panther was chasing the man. The man tried to appease the panther by pulling off his coat and throwing it to him. But the panther just tore up the coat and kept coming. Then he pulled off his shirt and he threw that to him. Same thing. Then he pulled off his shoes, but the panther would just pause for a minute and tear them up and keep coming. You say, what's the point? The point was we kids didn't go to the woods. Truth of the matter is, the man couldn't appease the panther. Look at it and see what I'm talking about here in the text as we read the story of Lot down in Sodom. Chapter 19 of the book of Genesis. And there came two angels to Sodom at even, and Lot sat in the gate of Sodom. That had been the commission meeting. And Lot, seeing them, rose up to meet them, and he bowed himself with his face toward the ground. And he said, behold now, my lords, turn in, I pray you, into your servant's house, and tarry all night, and wash your feet, and ye shall rise up early and go on your ways. And they said, nay, but we will abide in the street all night. Now, I could make all kind of observations here. Number one, they'd rather sleep on the street than to sleep in that fellow's house. So he'd fallen pretty low, hadn't he? And he pressed upon them, verse 3, greatly. And they turned into him and entered into his house, and he made them a feast and did bake unleavened bread, and they did eat unleavened bread. He knew where they were. Abraham had already met before the face of God, you remember, trying to bear the judgment on Sodom and Gomorrah. Lot here was a backslidden believer. He knew who they were. It says in verse 4, but before they lay down, the men of the city, even the men of Sodom, compassed the house round, both old and young, all the people from every quarter. Whole crowd turned out. And they called unto Lot and said unto him, where are the men which came in to thee this night? Bring them out unto us that we may know them. Now, if you know your Bible, you know that's a sexual term. Relationship, even a marriage relationship, speaks of Abraham knowing his wife and so forth. Verse 6, and Lot went out at the front unto them, out the door unto them, and shut the door after him, and said, I pray ye, brethren, do not so wickedly. It was wickedness. Behold, now I have two daughters which have not known man. Let me, I pray you, bring them unto you, and do ye to them as is good in your eyes. What a terrible thing. Only unto these men do nothing. I think about this. Lot was pretty embarrassed when the Lord showed up at his house. Wonder how we'd be. Showed up at ours. For therefore came they under the shadow of my roof. Now he's quoting a little hospitality rule there. Verse 9, and they said, stand back. And they said again, this one fellow, speaking of Lot, came in to sojourn, and he will needs be a judge. Now will we deal worse with thee than with them. And they pressed upon the man, on Lot, even Lot, and came near to break the door. But the men put forth their hand and pulled Lot into the house to them, And here's an old Southern term, shut to the door. It's biblical. Verse 11, and they smote the men that were at the door of the house with blindness, both small and great, so that they wearied themselves to find the door. Now, so much we could say on this portion. I will say some things about it, but I want you to notice Lot tried to appease them, didn't he? Tried to appease the mob. Now, these were wicked men. Lot said so. He knew what they had planned. By the way, it tells you what the angels were. They were young men. They were not young women. And as we look at the whole story here, as he tried to appease this mob, it was wickedness they had planned. There's a book called the Book of Jasher. It's the book of the that's you find mentioned in the Bible, mentioned in the book of Joshua, mentioned a couple of times even in the New Testament. Paul must have read it because he knew the names of James and Jamborees, the magicians that stood before Moses. But anyway, the book of Joshua is an old book. It's not a Bible book, but it's a very pretty much authentic history book, and is referred to. And the book of Joshua goes into the great wickedness that was going on in Sodom and Gomorrah. I heard a preacher say the sin of Sodom and Gomorrah was inhospitality. That's a lie. It was sodomy. It was homosexuality. It was filth. It was gore. God called it an abomination. That's what it was in Sodom and Gomorrah. And as we think about this and Lot trying to appease this wicked group, I think about it as we get to the 4th of July and who in the world would have ever thought the 4th would have come when it would become under attack like it has now. It is amazing what has happened. But I want to say the answer to it is not appeasement. You know, the good side of our fallen nature is we will bend over backwards. We will go the second mile. We will do everything we can. We'll give and give and give to try to have peace. But folks, there's a time a line has to be drawn.

only so much. I look right here and I think about what's going on today and trying to appease the mobs we see in the streets of our big cities. You know, they brought them food and drink out there while they were taking 7 blocks out of Minneapolis, claiming it as their own. Really crazy. Taxpayer money, we even brought the barricades out there for them to use and all of that. And worse than that, I couldn't believe it when I heard it. So absurd, we're going to get rid of the police. Not only defund them, but get rid of them. Surrender property to them. That's trying to appease the mob. That's throwing your coat to the panther. He's going to keep coming. He's going to keep charging after you. We look around and see this sort of stuff. The tearing down of our monuments. Not only Civil War monuments. They're trying to use that for an excuse, but they got a little bit mixed up and start tearing them all down. Do you know they're even offended by John Wayne's? Yeah. We were singing a while ago about the flag and patriotic and all of that. And yet they're going after that. They're going after the national anthem, all of that business. And Scott Key that wrote it, tearing his monument down and all of that business. I'm saying to you the answer here, you can't appease the mobs. And Lot found out he couldn't either, and the president predicted this. Actually, before all this stuff started happening, he said, they'll keep coming after the monuments till they arrive at your front door. Now, that's what he said. I thought about it the other night when I saw on TV that family standing outside their house with the woman with a pistol and the man with an AK-47. By the way, that did discourage them, didn't it? And our Second Amendment still discourages them. They'd like to get rid of it with the police also. But I thought about that. I was going to follow up on it. I didn't have a chance much last night. But the next night, they said that they were still there. They had called for the law, but the law couldn't come. St. Louis is where it was. Couldn't come in. And the man said, while I was eating supper, I looked out the window and saw them tear out. It was a gated community. And they destroyed the property by tearing the gate off and coming in front of his house and hollering they were going to burn it down and all of that business. And thank God he did go out there with a gun, but here's what I wonder is, where was his neighbors and friends? I believe in Polk County we'd just get a better rally than that. I'll be honest with you, I'd go. The truth of the matter is, we all ought to go when it happens to the neighbor like that. Amen. But that's where it's heading down to. That's where it's going to come to unless we get a stronger hand in the leadership. Trump has done what he could do in spite of the liberal mayors. Amen. And all the liberal politicians up there. Let me tell you, do y'all understand this deep scientific term, the cat's out of the bag? You get that? That's not Greek. You get that? Cats out of the bag, it's not the Civil War monuments they're after. It's America they're after. It's to destroy this country. It's to pull it apart. It's to destroy it. It's to replace it. It'll start with socialism, but it'll lead very quickly to dictatorship. And the Antichrist kingdom is right behind the curtain, waiting to step out. Right now is what's going on. Oh, yeah. It'll come to the door. See, that's always been the Marxist tactic. Always bring them out on the deceive them on the promise. You're going to get more. Take what you want. Loot, and we'll rob the rich folks. That's the way dictators always come in. Study about how it happened in Russia. Study about all the other nations. You'll find out that it's a dirty trick, and it'll defeat the greatest country in the world and take our freedoms away if we keep trying to appease that crowd. It'll do that. I want to say this, you never can. There's a principle. You never can appease evil. That's not the answer. In the text, the Sodomites kept pressing, didn't they? I mean, look what Lot said. What a despicable thing. I'll give you my daughters, anything but let these men alone. He was going to appease them. What a terrible thing. By the way, Lot was saved. You'll see him in heaven. But my, what a shame. What a shame. Terrible thing. The Sodomites, the evil. You read through the Bible, if you got a

Now you condone us, you elevate us, you pick us up, and you put us on in first place. And that's where it's going. Did you remember seeing the White House painted in rainbow colors when the Congress said it was all right for perverts to marry? Remember? You do remember? I saw this week. I thought, what a contrast. The White House was lit up in red, white, and blue. The flag. What a comparison to the rainbow flag of the homosexuals. Did you see where Vladimir Putin was mocking us, rightfully so, because our embassy in Moscow ran up the transgender flag recently? Yeah, he mocked. He said, that tells us a lot about the folks inside that building. He's dead right. It tells us a lot about the people that in America, in our government, that would allow that and promote that to run up the LGTB or whatever XYZ crowd out there. It's crazy. But yeah, you had a right to mock. No doubt about it. Let me say, folks, you say you're too hard on that. That's exactly what's happening in our churches, is that kind of liberal thinking right there. Let me tell you how it works. Time out. Tell you how it works. Here's the way it works. Preacher rares against it, speaks against it, and he's just hard. No, he didn't write the Bible. He's telling you what the Bible has to say about it. But here's the way it moves into our churches. Here's the way the Laodicean church of our last day accepts this thing. But I know some clean, at least when I see them, they're clean, homosexuals. They're nice folks. They pay their bills. They're good people. And I socially begin to accept them. Now, don't kid yourself. That's going to affect your doctrine. So you're going to be against the preacher that says, thus saith the Lord, it's an abomination. See how that works? But you need to see them in their dirty, filthy acts. You'll find out why God hates it. It's a filthy business. It's a gross business. And most young people don't even understand how gross it is. And while we worry about the virus, the COVID coming around, how about the AIDS virus that's never had a vaccine for it? A lot of big money been spent on it. But if you want to go back, you'll find out that was a social, so-called disease that should never have been. Because God allowed that sort of stuff. Be sure your sin will find you out. It has that abomination in it that promotes this dirty virus that's killed more people than this virus will ever kill. Oh, I could get on that a long time. I'm just saying, you don't appease evil. You don't appease evil. We don't condone this stuff. It's if you do, it'll grow. Haven't we seen that? Aren't we seeing that? That it just grows and grows and grows, right? That's the way evil always works. Any school kid can tell you, when he lets the bully take his lunch money the first time, it won't be the last time. And the bullying will keep growing. And as we get bullied in America, we're going to see it growing. We're not going to appease that crowd. It's going to continue to grow. And all the way from bullying on the schoolroom to a bureaucracy in government that comes down and chokes us to death with rules and regulations, you can't appease them. I've had that fight lots of times. You know that. You know that. I think about Proverbs 30, I believe it is, where it talks about the horse leech. Now, we call it the horse fly today. So I don't know what that is. Go out to youth camp a while. Some of them out there big enough to put a saddle on sometimes. All joking aside, what is a horse leech? He's a bloodsucker. And the Bible says about a horse leech that he's got daughters that cry, give, give, give. Never satisfied. More and more and more. Give me some more. And I found out through the years where the bureaucracy got power, it wanted more power. Where it brought in rules, it wanted to bring in stupid rules. Oh, I shouldn't say this, but I want to hear it. I remember the early years here when I had an inspector from one of the bureaucracies come by. And he wanted to walk around and look.
Kevin, you probably remember this.

0: walked into our little original restroom over here when I came. We only had two stools on the property. And those two stools, well, I was kind of proud. We'd fixed up the restrooms a little bit and painted them up and put new equipment in them. Part of that new equipment was a nice, pretty white commode. Now, you need to look that up in the dictionary if you don't know what it is. And that inspector come by, and I was, you know, I thought, this is great. Then he said this to me. He said, that stool top will have to be changed. I said, well, why? I just bought it brand new. He said it needs to be a split stool instead of just a round one. Now, I'm a pretty peace-loving guy, but you can cross the line with me. And I felt something coming up my backbone and getting up in the back of my head. I think it's righteous indignation. Later on, the doctor might call it high blood pressure. I don't know. But I said this. I looked right at him. I said, man, that can't be illegal. We just bought it brand new from the store. He said, you have to change it. I looked at him and I said, I hope you hold your breath till I do. He's still holding his breath. He's been dead a long time. But on purpose, that stool is still over there. Go over and look. There's just a time I'm going to draw a line. I'm not going to have any more of it. I mean, and the more you give to a bully, and the more you let them assume power, and the more rights they take away, the more rights you're going to lose. And that's exactly what is going on in our country today. Yeah, we'll defund the police. Now we don't want them at all, right? That's the way it works. Give me a little, I'll take a little bit more. You're not going to pacify me. I'm chasing you right on. I got your coat, I got your shirt, and I'm going to get you. And that's the way evil always works. You can't pacify evil. In Chicago, remember how the old days, I guess Al Capone and other days, they went around to the businesses, and the business paid them protection. I heard a joke about that, said the thug come in the business and said, want the payment, and protection payment. And the owner said, well, what are you protecting me from? He said, I'm protecting you from a herd of elephants coming through here. And the owner said, well, that's never happened. He said, see there, it's working. Now, that's just about how stupid we are when we keep appeasing evil over and over and over again. It's not going to get better. It's going to get worse. You say, well, preacher, what's the answer? The Bible's got the answer. Bible says we're to resist evil. Says we're to resist the devil. It'll flee from us. Amen? Resist evil. See, in the text here, these angels started resisting. Oh, listen, they had the power all the time. Listen to me, God's got the power all the time. He can act whenever he wants to act. And when the timing gets right, he is going to act. In the meantime, you and I to contend for the faith, contend for the truth, contend for our freedom, and contend against evil instead of appeasing evil. The angels acted. I heard the president's speech the other night out there at Mount Rushmore. He said, you're not going to touch this place. He also pointed out, once he made the executive order that they could go to jail 10 years for tearing down a statue, he said it suddenly stopped. Drew a line. Resisted back. Pushed back. That's the way it ought to be. You know, truth of the matter is, America's a little late on drawing a line. We better draw it. I'm going to try to draw at it the next election because I believe I can't imagine surrendering anymore. I can't imagine. Listen, help yourself. You in the building, they haven't voted me out yet. And until they do, I'm going to preach like I want to. Like I feel like God wants me to. Amen? And I want to say to you, you get Sleepy Joe in there. He's a Trojan horse. He's a proxy. And you ride that Trojan horse into the White House, it's going to open up the trap door, and out's going to come Schumer and Nancy and all the worst liberals and the socialists that followed Bernie Sanders and all the rest of it. I know I'm on radio, but I'm getting close enough it don't matter. I'm just simply saying to you, we better push back. We better draw a line. You can't pacify evil. Some of you visitors, you don't know what to think. Just be real quiet and you can sneak out of here in a minute. Folks that stay here a lot and still put up with me, they hear this pretty regular. Pretty regular. I'm just wanting to say to you, I'm going on a principle here. Did it work out for Lot? No, it didn't. No, it didn't. Those girls he offered later on, you see how he'd raised them and the bad results that come. You have to read your Bible to find out more about that. But I want to say to you, we can't pacify evil. I want to say to some of you listening to me right now, you're unsaved. You know why you're unsaved? You've tried to pacify your conscience for a long time. First time you heard the gospel, you got a conviction you ought to be saved. First time you heard that God loved you while you were yet a sinner and shed his blood on the cross of Calvary for you, from that time on, you've never been able to get away from it, but you've been trying to appease that nagging conviction, that nagging conscience. You tried it by going to church a little bit. Maybe you even tried it, might even got so bold as even get baptized, but you know you're still appeasing. You have not sold out to the Lord. You have not truly trusted Christ as your Savior. Or you've tried being good. You've maybe gone here or there, and all you're doing is trying to appease a nagging conscience. Tried to sear it over, but it's still bothering you. No, you can't appease the devil. You can't appease evil, and you can't. It is evil for you to reject the Lord Jesus Christ and try to find a substitute some other way, just to get out from under a hurting conscience. You know, a man that's ever heard the gospel clear will never forget it. He may not accept it, but he'll never forget it, and his conscience will hurt him about it. And I want to tell you something else. It'll still hurt you when you get to hell. Yeah. A big part of the torment of hell, other than the fire, is going to be you could have received Christ. You could have been saved. You did have the opportunity. You did hear. You did have people praying for you. You did have people telling you how you could trust Christ and be saved. But you found a substitute to appease with and let it go. And now it'll be too late. You see, no second chance. I said that in Sunday school this morning. No second chance. Whatever substitute you've put in the place of receiving the Lord Jesus Christ, you'll never appease that conviction until you come to Him and trust Him and realize He paid for every sin you've ever committed, ever thought of committing. He paid for it all, and He offers you salvation as a gift. Nothing else will take the place of that. Nothing else. I've, as a preacher through the years, talked to many folks about their soul. You know what Jesus said? He said, what shall it profit a man if he gain the whole world and lose his own soul? And then he says this, or what shall a man give in exchange for his soul? Now that's a good question. What have you substituted in exchange? In exchange. I remember one time in First Country Church, first church in the country I pastored. I remember stopping by a man's house and talking to him and giving him the gospel of the Lord Jesus Christ. And I could see that I thought conviction, but he'd say no. And I stopped by more than one time because in that particular neighborhood I would go visiting. And each time he'd still tell me no. Some time went on, summer came, summer passed, and he was a school teacher, by the way, and school was starting up, and he was back, and I knocked on his door again, said, hey, how'd your vacation go? He said, oh, great. He said, I said, did you ever get settled about receiving the Lord, being saved? He said, oh, I got that fixed. I said, okay, tell me about it. He said, well, you see, I went home. Home was Greece. He was a Greek. He went home to Greece. He said, I got that fixed. I said, well, tell me how you did. He said, I went and talked to the church, and they said they'd fix it for me. So help me God, my hand on my Bible. I said, that's what you're trusting? You turned your soul over to the church, and they're going to take care of it? Yes, that's right. They said they'd take care of it. See, what he was doing, he was appeasing his conviction. Sad. I ask you today in Radio Land or here in the building, what are you doing? Are you trying to appease or are you facing the truth? Old Lot here tried to appease. It didn't work. It turned out real, real bad. And any time you try to appease evil, appease doing wrong, it'll turn out bad. And you can't do any more wrong than rejecting the Lord Jesus Christ that loved you and died for you. I ask you today, I challenge you today, face up to the truth. You can't have a substitute. Jesus said, I'm the way, the truth, and the life. And no man cometh to the Father but by me. Have you come to him? No way you're going to the Father without him. No way you're going into heaven without him. No substitute. You can appease your mind if you want to with a false cult, ism, doctrine. But Jesus is the only way. Do you know him as Savior today? I pray you do. Would you bow your heads with me, please? Let's stand quietly. Father, we commit the invitation to you. Lord, there might be somebody in listening reach of my voice today that's appeasing their very soul, trying to cover up, trying to dodge, trying to do anything but the right thing. I pray for them right now. I pray in the midst of our building here that not one would reject the Lord Jesus Christ. Try to get something else to take that nagging conviction out of their very mind. And they've tried everything else. I pray today, Father, they'd surrender to you and come to the Lord Jesus and say, I am a sinner. Lord, have mercy on me, a sinner, and save me in Jesus' name. I trust him for what he done on the cross for me. I pray you'd bless the invitation, Father, that your Holy Spirit would speak to our hearts. On this 4th of July, I pray for our country. I pray we'd get out of this mode of appeasing evil and get back and enthrone truth in our nation. But Father, I pray for the person, the individual, in the sound of my voice today that needs to come clean and receive the Lord Jesus Christ. For I ask it in his precious name. Amen.
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2: 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Today's good news verse of the day comes from 1 Corinthians 12, verse 13. 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
3: Weather forecast for tonight, we have low of 77 degrees with partly and mostly cloudy skies. And then tomorrow we have a high of 94 degrees with sunny along with a few afternoon clouds. 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
2: For American Family News, I'm Robert Thornton. One of Iran's supreme leader's advisors said today that the Strait of Hormuz would remain closed until Tehran's demands are met. Mohammad Mokhber also invoked the Carter-era Iran hostage crisis in an apparent warning to President Donald Trump on X. Mokhber said in a post on X, quote, "Every time the enemy breaches its commitments and resorts to war again, it will face harsher conditions and greater resilience than before." Massachusetts Democrat Senator Ed Markey said the retired U.S. Marine released from Russian captivity will need significant medical care. More from Fox's Jessica Rosenthal.
3: Senator Markey said since retired Marine Robert Gilman was taken into custody in Russia in 2022, he's been tortured and was near death upon release.
4: "Unfortunately, I think it was the worsening health condition that helped to focus our government's, our State Department's attention on it."
3: Gilman's family said he went to Moldova to teach English, but was arrested while visiting family members outside Moscow.
4: "We cannot reduce the pressure that we apply on the Russians. There are other Americans there. It's at least five, but it's more.

0: potentially as well.
1: The Trump administration says it's obtained the release of over 100 Americans detained abroad in the president's second term. Jessica Rosenthal, Fox News.
2: A scary scene in a Canadian maritime city after someone threatened American interests there. John Saucier reports.
3: Canadian officials have charged a man with making a bomb threat against the United States consulate in Halifax, Nova Scotia. Several downtown streets were evacuated after Halifax Regional Police located a vehicle linked to this suspect and Ali Asakari parked near the consulate on Monday morning. Inside the vehicle, police finding a propane tank and containers believed to hold flammable liquids. The 54-year-old suspect was scheduled to appear in provincial court.
2: Immigration and Customs Enforcement officers may soon be outfitted with gloves that can deliver electric shocks intended to gain compliance from combative individuals. ICE plans to spend up to $20 million to purchase thousands of conductive distraction and de-escalation devices for officers and agents by March, according to a notice published by the Department of Homeland Security. Civil rights advocates are concerned and said ICE officers already face criticism for their use of force with little oversight or accountability. One of the authors of the Left Behind series is teaming up with an evangelical theologian to tell what they hope is the first in a series of books on Satan's rebellion in heaven, his banishment to earth, and the fall of man. AFN Steve Jordal has a preview.
4: We read in Isaiah 14 about the fall of Satan from heaven. You destroyer of nations, you have been cut down to the ground. You said to yourself, I will ascend to the heavens. I will set up my throne above the stars of God. Dallas Seminary President Mark Yarbrough says there's just enough there to make you wonder what Satan's rebellion might have been like.
5: Like any good story, when you're reading it through in Genesis, you know there's a backstory. And you're wondering what's going on there.
4: He's teamed up with Left Behind co-author Jerry Jenkins to tell that backstory in a book called The Battle for Heaven and Earth. As Lucifer listened, he began to burn within. Although he tried to imagine the words of adoration were directed at him, he knew better. Enough! All of heaven should lift its song to me.
5: The text asks us to imagine, you know, what was life like before sin and what has happened because of it. So that's what we're trying to do.
4: Yarbrough says they've written study guides and lesson plans around the book. They're also hoping The Battle for Heaven is but the first book in a series. Along the way, they hope to answer some of the deeper questions as well. Why does a good God allow evil? Is there a purpose in pain?
5: It invites people into the story to say, it's why my world has fallen apart. But it also reminds us to see that God was already at work. And there's hope because of who he is in spite of my problem.
4: I'm Steve Jordal.
2: That is a wrap on news for this time around. We invite you to go to AFN.net and find more there. 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
6: 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Today's good news verse of the day comes from 1 Corinthians 12, verse 13. For by one Spirit are we all baptized into one body, whether we be Jews or Gentiles, whether we be bond or free, and have been all made to drink into one Spirit. That's 1 Corinthians 12, verse 13, our good news verse of the day.
7: Weather forecast for tonight, we have low of 77 degrees with partly and mostly cloudy skies. And then tomorrow, we have a high of 94 degrees with sunny along with a few afternoon clouds. 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

0: 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Oh, it's freezing in here. What's going on? I can see my breath.
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1: American Family News, I'm Robert Thornton. U.S. Central Command said today that U.S. forces disabled the steering gear of a Panama-flagged vessel as it attempted to transit the Gulf of Oman and violate the U.S. blockade against Iran by sailing toward an Iranian port. A Navy MH-60 helicopter fired two missiles into the engine room after the ship's civilian crew ignored repeated warnings from American forces. As of today, CENTCOM said it had redirected 55 commercial vessels attempting to run the blockade, disable three non-compliant vessels, and boarded two. Marine veteran and Massachusetts teacher Robert Gilman returned home to the United States today after serving 4 years in Russian custody on charges of beating a police officer, allegations his family disputes. Massachusetts Senator Ed Markey told reporters Gilman was abused during his time in prison.
2: Physical torture, forced medication, and provocations.
1: President Trump said no one was exchanged in return for Gilman. He is to be treated at a military hospital in Texas. Five more Americans remain in custody in Russia. President Donald Trump reportedly hid in a catering truck while departing the NATO summit in July because of security concerns over a threat by Iran. Here's Fox's Jackie Heinrich.
3: On the day this reportedly happened, the White House made no mention of the threat to the president's life. But they told the press they would be flying along with the president on the old Air Force One so the new Qatari jet could be shown off to U.S. troops who were stationed in Britain. After boarding in Turkey, the press were told to keep their window shades down. And that is when the Washington Post reports President Trump was taken off that plane, loaded onto a catering truck, and put on another plane, an Air Force C-32A, and quote, that made Air Force One a decoy with media and some White House staff aboard, the official said.
1: The press pool was not made aware of the situation. This comes after multiple past assassination attempts on the president. Efforts to do something about birthright citizenship continue in Washington, D.C. More from AFN's Chris Woodward.
4: After the U.S. Supreme Court ruled against his efforts to limit birthright citizenship, President Trump has issued a new executive order taking direct aim at birth tourism and commercial surrogacy rings. The order instructs federal agencies to deny citizenship documents to children born in the U.S. if neither parent is a citizen and the birth resulted from fraudulent commercial arrangements or took place in unincorporated U.S. territories where statutory citizenship does not apply. The Heritage Foundation's Roger Severino joined AFR to break down the strategy, explaining that while the High Court ruled broadly on the mainland, U.S. territories like the Northern Mariana Islands remain a major target for foreign abuse.
5: China has exploited access to the territories. So my idea was to say, look, the Supreme Court said nothing about territories. Let's ban birth tourism there, and President Trump in his order did exactly that.
4: The executive order also clamps down on commercial surrogacy operations that allow foreign nationals to obtain U.S. passports for newborns before taking them overseas. Severino noted that targeting these commercial loopholes is critical to dismantling prearranged citizenship schemes.
5: Chinese businessmen brag about paying for people, American women, often poor, to have their babies so that they're born in the U.S. President Trump is ending that as well, and it's very encouraging.
4: I'm Chris Woodward.
1: Severe weather knocked the power out today in the Chicago area and northwestern Indiana as perilous storms struck the region, darkening the sky and carrying extreme wind gusts across state lines. Tornado sirens went off in Illinois and Indiana, and all flights were stopped by late morning at Chicago's two major airports. There were numerous reports of wind gusts of 80 miles per hour or more at personal weather stations, with trees blown down. On Wall Street, stocks were down today. The Dow lost 184. The S&P shed 25. The Nasdaq dropped 160. West Texas Intermediate crude was up to about $83 a barrel. And that is all our time for this version of the news. You can see more news at AFN.net. And we appreciate your listening. I'm Robert Thornton.
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0: From the Pacific Garden Mission in Chicago, Illinois, here's Unshackled.
1: How do you do? Are homosexuals born that way? Well, that's a controversial question, some would say. The man in this story seemed to fit the stereotype. He hungered for attention and affection from male family members from early childhood. Even though he followed a homosexual lifestyle for many years, he realized he had made the wrong choice when his heart and mind and life were unshackled. From the crossroads of America and the heart of God, this is Unshackled. True life stories that bring the good news, dramatized and produced in Chicago by Pacific Garden Mission. It's amazing how many different ways a life can go wrong, how a baby with so much promise can end up an adult with no hope, living on the streets. They come to Pacific Garden Mission, these men and women, homeless because their lives have gone wrong. They need food, clean clothing, and a place to sleep, all of which the mission provides without charge. They may even need dental and medical care, also free at the mission clinic. But more than anything, street people need their lives to go right for a change. So the old lighthouse offers counseling and Bible study to help them face what they were and learn what they can become with God's help. It all begins with new life, as the man in this story discovered. Now for broadcast around the earth, here's program number 2520 in the series Unshackled, the program that makes you face yourself and think.
2: We have the results of your test, Ray. You have Hodgkin's disease.
3: Hodgkin's disease?
2: Cancer of the lymph glands.
3: Am I gonna die?
2: Well, we have a very good success rate in treating someone as young as you are. And we caught it early.
3: What happens next?
2: Well, we'll begin chemotherapy right away. I have to warn you, there are lots of side effects, including sterility. But if a girl loves you, she'll marry you whether you can produce children or not.
3: What other side effects?
2: Nausea. And you'll probably lose your hair.
3: Lose my hair? Anything but that.
2: Not anything, Ray. Not anything.
1: Last we heard how the man in our story was expected to be a girl at birth and felt rejected by his father and his brother. Seeking male affection, he was drawn into homosexuality from childhood and then into an affair with a married man. Because of the sensitive nature of this story, parents should use discretion in allowing small children to listen. Names have been changed, but this is the true story of a man we call Ray LaRude right now on Unshackled.
3: It may seem trivial that I was so concerned about losing my hair when the alternative was death, but I had grown up with ridicule because of my appearance, having been overweight, being called gay, being mocked. Without my golden locks, how would I ever gain the love I craved? 4 months into the treatment, I still had my hair, but the doctor issued new medicine with new warnings. I went immediately to the office where my mother worked.
4: Ray, what's wrong?
3: I want to quit taking treatments.
4: Why?
3: It isn't worth it, Mother. I'm tired of wasting all my today's trying to buy tomorrows that may never come.
4: Oh, you've come this far. Ray, don't give up now.
3: I'm sick of being sick. You don't know what it's like being nauseous all the time.
4: Well, you're right. I don't know, but I do know that you've endured chemotherapy for this long. Why give up now?
3: Because the doctor's going to switch treatments to something called ABDV. He said I'll lose all my hair.
4: Oh, Ray, your hair is nothing compared to your life.
3: Oh, look at my arms. The veins are so burned by drugs it won't even bleed anymore.
4: I know. Somehow you've got to hang on. Come on, let me pray for you.
3: She persuaded me to continue, and I didn't lose my hair, just my appetite. Between chemo treatments, I frequently went to an open society bar where anything goes. And there, I met a man who had also struggled with cancer.
5: Well, you're lucky, Ray. Most guys lose their hair in chemotherapy. I lost most of mine.
3: I was ready to quit chemo if that happened.
5: Well, you'd rather die than be bald?
3: There are worse things than death.
5: Well, true enough. Did anyone try to blame your cancer on your lifestyle?
3: My father made a passing remark to that effect.
5: Typical.
3: For him, it was. He's always putting me down.
5: Listen, let's get together sometime. I could come to your place.
3: Well, I still live at home, unfortunately. But come on over. I'll tell them that we're in a cancer support group. My parents let him stay with me for the weekend because they didn't know he was a homosexual. And they thought he could help me. In a way, he did. I'm the one who turned the discussion to religion. Do you believe in God, Ronnie?
5: Yeah, but I don't think he believes in me.
3: That's not what I learned in school. They taught us that God is love.
5: It doesn't matter anymore. Everything I hear condemns us. But there's no way I can change that now.
3: I was saved when I was 13, so I'm going to heaven.
5: Well, how do you figure that?
3: The Bible says so. Romans chapter 10, verse 9, that if thou shalt confess with thy mouth the Lord Jesus, and shalt believe in thine heart that God hath raised him from the dead, thou shalt be saved.
5: Look, I don't care what you believe or what you've been taught. People like us can't go to heaven. Read Romans chapter 1. Someone showed it to me.
3: What do you mean? God can't go back on his word. We've got him over the barrel.
5: What?
3: Yeah. Romans 10, 13 says, for whosoever shall call upon the name of the Lord shall be saved. Whosoever.
5: All I know is people like us can't go to heaven. Sodom and Gomorrah is God's example of what happens to us.
3: I didn't believe him, but his words haunted me. Surely God wouldn't reject me. I was counting on the verses I had memorized in church and chose my own interpretation of salvation. After 2 years of treatment, the doctor pronounced me cured and my night life intensified. One night I came in at 3 a.m. and bumped into Mom in the hall.
4: Are you all right?
3: Oh, yeah, sure, Ma. You weren't waiting up for me, were you?
4: No, son. I just got up for a drink of water. I don't wait up for you anymore.
3: Oh, that's good.
4: I used to lose sleep worrying about you, and it was tearing me apart. But we've done everything we can for you, and I've asked God to take care of you. So you're in his hands now, and he gives me sweet rest.
3: Her words pierced me, demonstrating a faith I had never seen before. I didn't have that kind of faith. I was still insecure, hungry for approval and love, especially from men, since my own father always seemed remote and unloving. In the fall of 1982, when I was 20, I got a job with an airline. I couldn't wait to tell Robert, the married man with whom I'd been having an affair for several years.
6: That's great, Ray. We can live together now.
3: I'll be so glad to get out of my parents' house.
6: It's perfect timing. My wife and I'll be separated in 2 weeks, so we can start looking for an apartment.
3: My parents are going on vacation in 2 weeks. I'll move out then while they're gone.
6: Hard to believe it's finally coming together after all this time.
3: 4 years.
6: After the divorce, I'll buy my wife's share of the house, and you and I can live there.
3: I can just hear my parents when they find out. We carried out our plan, moving into an apartment while Mom and Dad were on vacation. One night, I went back home just to vent my frustration.
7: Did you forget something?
3: Well, you told a friend of mine that I left a mess behind, so I came to see what you meant. I took all my belongings. What mess are you talking about?
4: It's nothing, Ray. Don't worry about it. Are you all settled in?
3: Yes, I'm living with my lover now.
4: Oh, Ray, how could you do that?
7: Homosexuality is a sin, Ray. Open rebellion to God.
3: I don't buy that.
7: You've tarnished the family name.
3: I've tarnished it. Let me tell you something. My cousin, that you think is so great, is the one who started me on this road.
4: No.
3: Yes. When I was 5 years old, he molested me and threatened me so I couldn't tell you. I could name a lot of men you respect that are no different than me. Hypocrites, all of them.
7: You didn't have to go along with them.
3: Where were you all that time, huh? You never cared about me. All you ever said was, don't bother me.
7: I worked hard. I had a family to support.
3: Other men support their families and still love their sons. You never loved me. All I ever heard from you was criticism. You never even once signed my birthday cards.
4: Your father could have been a better father. I saw what was happening to you over the years, but I didn't know what to do.
3: What do you mean you saw it happening? Don't sit there and be hard on Dad when you never did anything about it. You're as much to blame as he is. You could have stopped it when I was young if you'd tried. Now it's too late.
7: That's enough. You'll always be my son, Ray. But because of your sin, I can't have fellowship with you anymore.
3: We've never had any fellowship anyway, Dad. So it's no great loss. At least Robert loves me. I remember hearing a pastor once say, you may get what you want, but you may not want what you get. And he was right. Robert was a kind and likable person until he got drunk. Then he became jealous and explosive. Our affair had destroyed his marriage, and we were together at last, but we weren't happy. We fought a lot.
8: Had a good time, did you? Throwing yourself at all those women?
3: I like to dance with women.
8: I ought to smash your face in. Hey. I think I will. Let me go, please. Ray.
3: You had enough. You had enough.
8: I couldn't breathe.
3: That was the whole idea.
8: You could have killed me.
3: You just remember that. Next time you may not be so lucky. Don't you ever grab my clothes or try to hit me again. I became more promiscuous, staying away for entire weeks.

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1: Robert and I had lived together 3 years when a young woman spent several months with her aunt who lived next door to our house. Her father was a pastor in town and she was very pro-God. We became friends, but I didn't find her very attractive. Well, the following spring, I saw her sing at a funeral and was astonished at how pretty she had become. She came to see me a week later and we sat on the porch.
2: I felt like the Lord wanted me to come over and see you, Ray.
1: Well, I'm glad he did. You sing very well, Larissa.
2: So do you, Ray. I think we should glorify the Lord with our talents, don't you?
1: Well, I don't have any talents.
2: God gives gifts to everyone so we can bless others and glorify Him. You just aren't using your talents yet.
1: Well, Mom writes poetry and plays bass guitar, and Dad plays the banjo. I play the field.
2: Well, the field is wide unto harvest, Ray, waiting to be picked. And God wants you to work, not to play.
1: Oh, you should be a missionary or something.
2: And you should sing in the choir. Oh, there's no one like Jesus. Don't you agree?
1: Oh, absolutely.
2: Think about it. Everything he ever did was so loving. Healing the sick, touching people no one else would go near, giving sight to the blind, forgiving those who were outcasts. No wonder multitudes flocked to him and still do. Oh, such love.
1: I guess you're right.
2: And then he hung on a cross for us because there was no other way to pay for our sins except with his death.
1: Larissa went to church with me one Sunday, and the pastor asked for a show of hands of those who were saved. Well, I started to raise my hand as always when conviction flooded my heart. How can I say I'm his child and live this lifestyle? Suddenly, I accepted the truth of my sinful state and was consumed with repentance. All that I had learned with my head, God made it real in my heart that day in June 1986. I asked him to forgive me for my wickedness and to save my soul. He did. I went to the altar to make my decision public. I felt like the weight of the world had been lifted from me as we drove home.
2: I'm really happy for you, Ray. I've been praying for you.
1: So this is what it means to be born again. I love it.
2: Oh, everyone does.
1: No wonder. The Spirit of God comes to live inside of you. I'm not the same.
2: He's a wonderful, wonderful Savior, isn't he? To think that God himself would die in our place to seek and to save that which was lost.
1: It's funny how he used you, your music, your quiet testimony to get through to me.
2: He knows exactly what each one of us needs, but then he should know. He created us.
1: All these years I've deceived myself by thinking I was saved, but I wasn't. Nothing happened in my heart or in my life.
2: Oh, you must guard your heart, Ray. God says, out of it are the issues of life.
1: Yeah, I can see that. It's time to make some changes in my life. When I got home, I told Robert that I was really saved now, and we could no longer have the same relationship. We continued to share the same house, though, which was a big mistake. The Bible teaches in 1 Corinthians chapter 15, verse 33, "Be not deceived. Evil communication corrupts good manners." Larissa and I began dating, and I fell in love with her. I shared my past, hoping she would be my future wife. But one night, she told me of her love for another man. Once again, I was devastated by rejection and continued to pursue her.
2: Oh, what pretty flowers, Ray. Oh, you shouldn't have done this.
1: I want to make you happy, Larissa. You brought so much joy into my life.
2: Thank you for the flowers and the sentiment.
1: I also wrote this song for you. Will you listen?

0: Do it.
1: Ray, I'm glad you're writing songs and poetry, but God gave you those talents to glorify Him, not me.
0: I love you, Larissa. Life is so empty without you.
1: Ray, you must accept the fact that we're just friends.
0: Is it because of my past?
1: No, I told you it's because I'm in love with someone else.
0: But you said I was everything you wanted him to be.
1: Ray, if you don't stop, we can't even be friends anymore.
0: I wish what happened next had never happened, but it did. I only hope my honesty will help someone else. Instead of turning to the Lord, I became bitter and blamed God for my failed romance. And Robert was right there to console me. I hated myself for turning my back on God. And in the spring, I bought a house and moved out. But I was still miserable. One Sunday night, as I sat through the church service, I finally responded to the convictions and prayed. Lord, please forgive me. I don't know how I could have gone back to that same filth that you pulled me out of. Please give me the strength to resist and truly live for you. I'm so sorry for bringing shame to your name and to other Christians. I will live for you, Lord, and I won't ever turn back again. Hello?
2: Ray, how you doing?
0: Oh, fine, Robert. How are you?
2: Say, you want to get together tonight?
0: No, Robert. I don't see any of my old friends. I told you that I'm through with my old lifestyle forever.
2: You really mean it this time?
0: Yes. I burned all my bridges. I've been reading the Bible a lot, something I should have done before. It's full of wonderful and amazing things.
2: Like what?
0: Remember how I used to say it didn't matter how you lived once you were saved? Well, it does matter to God. Nobody who knows the Lord can keep sinning habitually. It's evidence that you're not really saved. Read 1 John sometime.
2: Ray, how come every time you change, you think other people should change too?
0: What you do is between you and God. You'll have to answer to Him for that. But as for me, I must serve the Lord from now on. I began to sense that God had a call on my life, some way He wanted me to serve Him. And I went forward in church to announce that I was answering that call, and God began changing me in multiple ways.
3: I'm sorry it didn't work out with Larissa, Ray, but don't be discouraged. God has a perfect wife for you.
0: Do I have the word desperate tattooed on my forehead, Mom?
3: No. Why?
0: Because so many people at church say they're praying for a wife for me.
3: Well, you just have to trust God and wait patiently.
0: You know, my love for Larissa was almost like idolatry. I realize now that it was sinful for that reason.
3: Well, that's true. When you think you can't live without something or someone, it's idolatry.
0: But she helped me to see Jesus, and I'll never forget her for that.
3: Your dad and I are playing banjo and bass guitar in the service tonight. I hope you'll be there. There's a visiting missionary who's going to speak.
0: Mom, I wouldn't miss it. I can't get enough of the things Christ is teaching me. That visiting missionary became one of the first men in my life who was a true friend and brother in Christ. He taught me not only to play guitar, but he taught me how to give and receive fellowship with other men. Another was Calvin. We worked together at the airport, and he needed a place to stay during the week, so I invited him to stay with me. He commuted home to his wife on weekends. After the first week, I decided to tell him the truth about my past.
4: Some of the guys at work tried to warn me about you, but I told them you're a brother in Christ now, born again. What you used to be is irrelevant.
0: Thank you, Calvin. I was afraid you'd be offended, but I had to tell you the truth.
4: Hey, buddy, you opened your home to me when no one else did. You're a friend, and I love you, brother.
0: You have no idea how much that means to me, Calvin. God's been showing me how to love people, His way.
4: We all need love. Not the world's kind of love, but God's kind. The sacrificial, unconditional kind.
0: The kind that would hang on a cross to pay for someone else's sins.
4: Exactly.
0: I have a long way to go.
4: Yeah, keep reading the Bible, Ray. In John chapter 13, verse 35, Jesus...

0: Jesus said, "By this shall all men know that ye are my disciples, if ye have love one to another."
1: All those years, I chased the wrong kind of love and told myself it was okay, but it wasn't. Dad was right. It's sin.
0: The Bible is very clear about that.
1: Like I said, it all started because I never felt loved by my dad, and that's why I got so messed up.
0: Your father probably had an unhappy childhood himself and couldn't show love.
1: That's what my aunt said. It's a cycle that goes on and on, isn't it?
0: Until Jesus breaks the cycle.
1: It's broken now. I'm following the Lord from now on. I knew the Lord wanted me to tell my dad that I loved him, so I went by the house one night, and standing in the driveway, I gave him a big bear hug, and I said, "I love you, Dad." And his eyes were filled with tears as he replied, "I love you too, son." And that was the beginning of a new relationship.
2: You brought your guitar.
1: Yeah, I had the neatest experience with God last night, Dad. Ever since I got laid off at work, I've been staying up late to read the Bible. So I was still awake about 3 a.m., and I've been reading a poem that Mom wrote when I was still wayward. Here, this one.
2: Oh, yes, I remember this.
1: All of a sudden, the Lord gave me a melody for it, and I wanted to show it to you.
2: Yes, yes. Let me get my banjo.
1: You think we could practice together without Mom knowing and maybe play it for her on Mother's Day in church? That was the start of a family ministry. Dad, Mom, a friend, and I played in church, a nursing home, a retirement home, and in prison. By then, I had dated a number of girls and began to wonder if God would ever have anyone for me. But he did. I met Dawn in 1989. As soon as I knew she was the one, I also knew it was time to tell her about my past. So, that's the whole story. It's been more than 2 years now that I've been faithfully obeying God's word, the best 2 years of my life. I just wanted you to know the truth about me.
3: Oh, Ray, I already knew.
1: You did?
3: Someone told my father about you, and he set me down and explained all about your past. He told me I was old enough to make up my own mind, but to ask God for guidance.
1: And you did?
3: Well, I was pretty confused at first, but the Lord spoke to my heart. You are a new creature in Christ, and you're the one for me.
1: Oh, Dawn, praise God.
3: Well, I'm glad you shared it all with me, Ray.
1: I've learned to put everything in God's hands, and he always works things out for the best.
3: You really are a new creature, Ray.
1: Therefore, if any man be in Christ, he is a new creature. Old things are passed away. Behold, all things are become new. When we married in July 1990, Dad was my best man. God has led us into a wonderful full-time ministry, singing and evangelizing wherever he opens the door. I tell everyone that no matter what the sin, Jesus is the cure. Only he has the power to change lives. I'm sharing my testimony through Unshackled because Jesus said in Luke chapter 8, verse 16, "No man, when he hath lighted a candle, cover it with a vessel, or putteth it under a bed, but setteth it on a candlestick, that they which enter in may see the light."
4: Ray's testimony reveals that with God, all things are possible. The Lord Jesus Christ can change any life from failure to rejoicing. Whatever the sin, Jesus will set you free. Would you like new life in Christ? Then pray with us right now. Lord, I want to know you as my Lord and Savior. I want your forgiveness for my sins. I believe Jesus died to set me free of Satan's power, and I believe he rose from the dead to give me eternal life through him. Come into my heart, Lord Jesus, and make me like you. Thank you, God, for sending Jesus. Friend, welcome to the family of God. He will never leave or forsake you, and you can count on that.
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1: With SRN News, I'm Jason Walker. Primary elections in six states: Alabama, Connecticut, Minnesota, South Carolina, Vermont, and Wisconsin. In Minnesota, voters there settling a moderate versus progressive Democratic U.S. Senate primary between centrist U.S. Representative Angie Craig and progressive Lieutenant Governor Peggy Flanigan. In the race for governor, Mike Lindell, the MyPillow guy, battling a crowded GOP primary with President Trump's endorsement, while Senator Amy Klobuchar winning the Democratic nomination with minimal opposition. In Wisconsin's Democratic primary for governor, closely watched race there with left-wing Democratic Socialist Francesca Hong trying to rise above the establishment candidate David Crowley. That right now is a very close race. It is something that's just not supposed to happen in a friendly little town. A domestic incident in Kansas ends with six dead, including four children.
2: The Kansas Bureau of Investigation has been called into a tragic crime scene in Winfield, Kansas. Robbie DeLong is the Winfield Chief of Police.
3: Our officers received a 911 call from a male individual who stated that he had killed his entire family and he was getting ready to kill himself.
2: He says officers breached the home to find six people dead, including the suspect, 53-year-old Ronald Williams Sr., Kelly George, 44, and their four children, ages 9 to 3. Neighbors had reported incidents with the father in this case. Jason Diaz is the KBI special agent in charge at the scene.
4: It was a family, a single family in there with a mom and dad.
2: Audio courtesy KAKE. I'm Jennifer King.
1: Crews continue searching through the rubble in Colombia following that powerful earthquake. The death count stands at 181. This is SRN News. As the hectic pace of our society seems to get faster and faster every day, many people in recent years have been turning to the Anglican Church in America. Dallas author Josh Wintermute says traditional Baptist and Catholic church services still continue to thrive, but he contends the increasing appeal of the Anglican Church seems rooted in a more relaxed atmosphere of its worship experience.
5: There's a slowness to the service. It's not just rushed. It's not three songs, announcements, a welcome, and a message. It's actually pausing and having a time where you go on your knees to reflect and to really lay down our brokenness before our holy God. And so I think in the Anglican tradition and other traditions that utilize a lot of liturgy, there's a simplicity to the service, and there's a quietness that's very calming and relaxing.
1: That is Josh Wintermute, and this is SRN News. Well, it was bound to happen. Chinese authorities are warning single men about the dangers of matchmaking scams. Fake agencies offering the promise of flash marriages, exploiting the country's lopsided male-to-female ratio.
6: For centuries, couples in China have turned to traditional matchmakers in their towns and villages to find them a husband or wife. But now a new industry has sprung up where companies are offering to pair up couples who've met for less than an hour. The man pays them for their services and has to pay the woman a substantial sum of money as a customary bride price. The BBC has spoken to several victims of so-called flash marriages who've lost their life savings to fake brides eager to exploit the stark male-to-female gender imbalance in the country.
1: That is correspondent Laura Bicker reporting. More details, srnnews.com.

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0: 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I listen to it every day, in my car, at my house, everywhere. Anyways, I was telling my good friend Phyllis about Gospel 90.3, because I tell all my friends about Gospel 90.3, and she says, we don't got no radio station like that up here. And I says, well, have you tried listening to it on your phone, Phyllis? 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And she goes, well, is there a Spanish station for my friend Maria Lucienda Martinez Jimenez Smith? And I said, obviously, Phyllis, there's a Spanish station. It's called Radio Landmark. Escucha música cristiana y predicación poderosa. No necesitas una radio, solo tu teléfono. And she goes, no comprende, but is it easy to use? And I said, yes, Phyllis. 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
1: With SRN News, I'm Jason Walker. Primaries in six states, Minnesota, South Carolina, Wisconsin, Vermont, Connecticut, and Alabama. In Minnesota, Progressive Lieutenant Governor

0: Peggy Flanagan winning the Democratic U.S. Senate primary over U.S. Representative Angie Craig. Also in the race for governor, House Speaker Lisa DeMuth winning the GOP primary, defeating my pillow guy, Mike Lindell. Senator Amy Klobuchar has easily earned the Democratic nomination with minimal opposition. Wisconsin's Democratic primary for governor, well, it's another clash between the party's establishment and progressive left-winger, as Democratic Socialist Francesca Hong tries to rise above the establishment candidate David Crowley. That right now is they're running neck and neck. And Senator Darlene Graham and Representative Ralph Norman will advance to a runoff later in the month in South Carolina in the special GOP primary for the Senate. Rough weather in Illinois, in Indiana, also Ohio. Thunderstorms cutting power to hundreds of thousands of people in the Chicago area. One death has been confirmed. Ohio Governor Mike DeWine says the severe weather contributed to the fatality in a village just east of Columbus.
1: Sadly, we have had one fatality in Roseville, one fatality that we're aware of. This was an individual who died simply because they could not had an emergency and they could not get to that individual.
0: Major wildfire in western Canada forcing 20,000 people to evacuate as crews continue fighting the blaze that has destroyed numerous homes. In British Columbia, one person has been killed. This is SRN News. Religious leaders in Switzerland raising concerns after the government ended a long-standing clergy exemption from mandatory military service without consulting the churches.
2: Switzerland's defense minister has apologized after church leaders were left out of discussions before clergy lost their traditional exemption from military service. Catholic and Protestant leaders criticized the move, saying it bypassed religious institutions on a matter directly affecting ministers. The policy change has sparked debate over religious freedom, freedom of conscience, and the government's relationship with faith communities. Questions remain about whether the exemption could be restored. Richard Boyd reporting.
0: Young Americans changing the way they practice religion and it's reshaping family life. Once women were more religious than men, but now young women report the lowest commitment of any group. That could include church attendance, Bible reading, and prayer. This is SRN News. Well, more than 2,000 people have died in Congo's Ebola outbreak, the fastest growing on record. Health officials say the matter is getting worse by the day, and many in the region are nonchalant about the disease. More from correspondent Charles de Ledesma.
3: Congo government data shows a total of 4,381 confirmed Ebola cases, including 2,011 deaths, and as of Tuesday, just over 700 patients in admission and isolation. The WHO on Monday said the outbreak likely started in February, long before authorities detected it, in one of Congo's most remote and vulnerable areas. Aid workers say the outbreak continues to outpace response that's been expanding across the five provinces affected. Many health workers have gone on strike to protest lack of payment for their work since the outbreak was declared. I'm Charles de Ledesma.
0: More details, srnnews.com.
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As they nailed his hands and feet to that tree, oh, the pain he bore. He cried, "Father, please forgive them, for they know not what they do." He laid for 3 days down there in that grave, but

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0: 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You will receive a challenge each time you hear me speak, not by telling you how perfect I am, but rather by me explaining my struggles and biblical answers to them. 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
1: With SRN News, I'm Jason Walker. The arrest of Chinese nationals on spying charges in South Korea, it's drawing international attention. We have more from Lisa Dwyer.
2: Police say two former Chinese military service members have been arrested in South Korea on espionage charges. Police say a 60-year-old Chinese national set up an interception device consisting of a software-defined radio receiver, an antenna, and a laptop at a hotel near an airbase jointly used by South Korean and U.S. forces in southern South Korea. The other suspect is accused of illegally gathering information about U.S. forces in the country. The United States stations about 28,500 troops in South Korea to help deter potential aggression from North Korea. I'm Lisa Dwyer.
1: Pyongyang at it again. South Korea says the North launching a ballistic missile toward the sea, the second such weapons test activity by North Korea in the last 5 days. Ukraine says Russian aerial attacks have killed at least 10 civilians. President Volodymyr Zelensky says Moscow is receiving military help from North Korea using ballistic missiles in a number of attacks. Visa enforcement is accelerating under the Trump administration.
3: The State Department has revoked more than 175,000 visas since President Trump took office. The cancellations include foreigners charged with crimes, people who violated the terms of their visas, and individuals who celebrated the killing of popular conservative broadcaster Charlie Kirk. Secretary of State Marco Rubio also personally revoked visas of certain Cuban and Iranian nationals with ties to their governments. Willie Nelson, The White House.
1: Violence in Winfield, Kansas. Police say a man shot and killed his wife and four children, then committed suicide. This is SRN News. While many European nations debate assisted dying laws, one country expanding care for the terminally ill through a different approach.
4: Latvia's first hospice day center for palliative care is being hailed as a success, with officials now considering a nationwide expansion. Supporters say the program provides pain management, emotional support, and compassionate end-of-life care, offering an alternative to euthanasia. As assisted dying gains traction in parts of Europe, Latvia's model highlights a life-affirming approach focused on dignity, comfort, and care throughout life's final chapter. Richard Boyd reporting.
1: Ninth Circuit Court of Appeals reviving a religious discrimination suit against some Alaska Airlines and its flight attendant union. Judges ruled a jury should decide whether two employees were fired because of their Christian beliefs after comments about proposed equality. SRN News. Well, apparently the crew of a yacht owned by Mark Zuckerberg wasn't listening.
5: The crew failed to respond immediately to a call for help from a skiff that ran out of fuel off the Alaska coast. But one maritime expert says the call for help did not sound like an urgent Mayday emergency call. And a spokesman for the Meta CEO says the crew did not immediately hear the radio call for help, and by the time it did, another nearby vessel had already rendered assistance. Rich Thomason reporting.
1: Tennessee, Alabama, and Oklahoma will be executing inmates on the same day this week. That would make Thursday the first time in 16 years that three executions occur in the same day in America. Tennessee plans to execute one man 3 months after an attempted execution was called off because of a problem with an IV. More details, srnnews.com.
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1: With SRN News, I'm Jason Walker. Darlene Graham advancing to a runoff in South Carolina in the primary for her brother's seat in the Senate. She was appointed to fill in the remaining months of his current term after his death last month. And a who's who of conservative South Carolina politicians also competing for the rare prize of a Senate seat. Representative Ralph Norman, who finished second, will face off against Graham coming up in about 2 weeks. Still up for grabs, Wisconsin's Democratic primary for the governor's chair. Another high-profile clash between Francesca Hong and David Crowley in that race. At this hour, still too close to call. Rough weather in parts of Illinois, Ohio, Indiana. Thunderstorms there cutting power to hundreds of thousands. One person has been killed.
2: Ohio's Governor Mike DeWine warned residents about the severe weather sweeping eastward.
3: We are in a very dangerous weather situation that really involves all of Ohio. Flooding danger is going to continue to go up for a while.
2: Near Chicago, tornado sirens sounded and flights were temporarily suspended Tuesday at the city's two major airports. More than 780,000 customers in Illinois, Indiana, and Ohio lost power. Footage shows damaged roofs, flooded roads, and trees tangled in power lines. 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I'm Jennifer King.
1: In Colombia, crews there still searching through the rubble after that powerful earthquake earlier in the week has left several thousand people missing. The death count right now stands at 181. Hundreds more have been injured. Shares mostly higher in Asia and U.S. futures edging higher while oil prices have advanced. South Korea's KOSPI index jumped 4%. This is SRN News. Oklahoma Republican Senator James Lankford has introduced the Military Chaplains Modernization Act of 2026. Here's Richard Boyd.
4: The bill would guarantee chaplains can worship, counsel, preach, and offer prayer according to their sincerely held religious beliefs without censorship or retaliation. And it would prohibit commanders from requiring chaplains to perform religious acts contrary to those beliefs. The measure follows past cases where chaplains were removed or disciplined after expressing biblical views on marriage, sexuality, or transgender service. And it's backed by multiple Republican senators. Richard Boyd reporting.
1: A new report warns ongoing armed conflicts are weakening protection for people of faith around the world. Now, this study says

0: Mass migration and the rise of religious nationalism continue to add new pressures on religious communities. This is SRN News. Look at the key numbers on Wall Street.
1: Stocks pulled a bit lower from their records on Wall Street while oil prices kept bouncing around amid uncertainty about when crude oil can flow freely from the Middle East again. The S&P 500 fell 0.3% Tuesday. It was the second modest drop in a row for the index since it set an all-time high last week. The Dow lost 184 points. That's about 0.3%. The Nasdaq Composite sank 0.6%. Brent crude rose about 1% to settle a bit below $89 a barrel. Treasury yields eased in the bond market. The yield on the 10-year Treasury fell to 4.70%. Seth Sutel, New York.
0: Vietnamese aerospace company VinSpace signing a deal with SpaceX to launch its first satellites next year. Satellites will fly on a SpaceX transporter rideshare mission. More details, srnnews.com.
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1: Hi, I'm attorney Dean Bernetti. For over 36 years, I have provided legal representation to people just as you across the state of Florida. I am committed in statement that God has called me to serve and stand firm. I specialize in representing those injured in motor vehicle accidents.

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1: Doing right.
0: I want to raise my head to see the light.
1: See the light.
0: I want to clap my hands, sing a song.
1: Sing a song.
0: If you think it's right, you can't be wrong.
1: Can't be wrong.
0: I want to close my eyes, say a prayer.
1: Say a prayer.
0: For everybody gathered there.
1: Gathered there.
0: I want to shout.
1: Hey.
0: Shout.
1: Hey.
0: Happy, happy, happy.

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1: Our God does not reside in trees and in rocks and in cows and in elephants. He resides in His Son, the Lord Jesus Christ. That's where our God is.
0: Biblical insight for a declining generation.
1: I want to tell you something, friend. We better get back to the founding history of America.
0: Dr. Mickey Carter has been proclaiming truth without compromise. 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
1: As a Christian, I have a blessed hope, the coming of the Lord Jesus Christ. 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
0: 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For such a time as this.
1: But I know one thing, I'll know my Lord when He comes. And the good part is He'll know me. And there won't be any mistake. Amen. Do you know Him? I hope you know Him tonight. Listen.
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1: With SRN News, I'm Jason Walker. One person in the community said it's something that's just not supposed to happen in a small town, but it has. A domestic incident in Kansas ending with six people dead, including four small children.
2: The Kansas Bureau of Investigation has been called into a tragic crime scene in Winfield, Kansas. Robbie DeLong is the Winfield Chief of Police.
3: Our officers received a 911 call from a male individual who stated that he had killed his entire family and he was getting ready to kill himself.
2: He says officers breached the home to find six people dead, including the suspect, 53-year-old Ronald Williams Sr., Kelly George, 44, and their four children, ages 9 to 3. Neighbors had reported incidents with the father in this case. Jason Diaz is the KBI special agent in charge at the scene.
4: It was a family, a single family in there with a mom and dad.
2: Audio courtesy KAKE. I'm Jennifer King.
1: A town council meeting in the Lone Star State turning heated over a proposal for an Islamic center expansion.
5: The McKinney, Texas City Council unanimously approved a major expansion of the Islamic Association of McKinney despite fierce opposition from more than 150 residents. The plan would create a 5.5-acre campus able to hold up to 2,000 people. Residents and a Sharia law survivor warned about the spread of Sharia practices, child marriage, and threats to American values. Congressman Keith Self also spoke against the project and received a standing ovation. Willie Nelson, Washington.
1: In Tuesday's primary, Senator Darlene Graham and Representative Ralph Norman will advance to a runoff in a couple of weeks in the South Carolina special GOP primary for the Senate. In a Minnesota race, House Speaker Lisa DeMuth winning the GOP primary for the governor, defeating MyPillow guy Mike Lindell. This is SRN News. As the very hectic pace of our society seems to just get faster and faster each day, many people in recent years have been turning to the Anglican Church in America. Dallas author Josh Wintermute says traditional Baptist and Catholic church services still continue to thrive, but he contends the increasing appeal of the Anglican Church seems rooted in the more relaxed atmosphere of its worship experience.
6: There's a slowness to the service. It's not just rushed. It's not three songs, announcements, a welcome, and a message. It's actually pausing and having a time where you go on your knees to reflect and to really lay down our brokenness before our holy God. And so I think in the Anglican tradition and other traditions that utilize a lot of liturgy, there's a simplicity to the service, and there's a quietness that's very calming and relaxing.
1: That is Josh Wintermute, and this is SRN News. Well, it was bound to happen. Chinese authorities warning single men about the dangers of matchmaking scams. Fake agencies, that's right, fake agencies offer the promise of great marriages, exploiting the country's lopsided male-to-female ratio.
7: For centuries, couples in China have turned to traditional matchmakers in their towns and villages to find them a husband or wife. But now a new industry has sprung up where companies are offering to pair up couples who've met for less than an hour. The man pays them for their services and has to pay the woman a substantial sum of money as a customary bride price. The BBC has spoken to several victims of so-called flash marriages who've lost their life savings to fake brides eager to exploit the stark male-to-female gender imbalance in the country.
1: More details at srnnews.com.
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0: Now, what you've brought me today is truly remarkable. This is a pristine ceramic mug featuring a cartoon cat saying, "I hate Mondays." Notice the subtle coffee stain from circa 2012.
1: Wow, is it worth a lot?
0: If you were to take this to a high-end boutique in New York, you could easily expect to pay an arm and a leg. But tell me, where did you actually acquire it?
1: Oh, I got it at New Life Thrift Store.
0: Fascinating. 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
1: It was 50 cents, and the lady at the register gave me a free lollipop.
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before the fireworks light the sky, remember the price that was paid for freedom. Generations of brave Americans gave their strength, their sacrifice, and many gave their lives so this nation could remain free. 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

As the world continues to dive deeper into sin and darkness, the need for men and women who are not afraid to take a stand on God's Word is greater than ever before. Landmark Baptist College recognizes this need and has been training the next generation of Christian leaders to serve in a local church ministry way back since 1979. While learning the Bible in a traditional classroom setting, students also learn valuable hands-on experience serving in the Landmark Baptist Church. With degrees in pastoral studies, local church ministries, missions, elementary and secondary education, and more, Landmark Baptist College is dedicated to training students in all the many facets of the ministry. 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For more information, you may contact Landmark Baptist College at 863-422-6493, or you may visit them online at landmarkbaptistcollege.com. This is WLVF, Landmark's Voice of Faith, preaching the book, the blood, and the blessed hope.

0: With SRN News, I'm Jason Walker. Rough weather in Illinois, Indiana, Ohio, and surrounding areas. Thunderstorms cutting power to more than 600,000 people in the Chicago area. Ohio Governor Mike DeWine says the weather contributed to a fatality in a small village east of Columbus, which has been mostly cut off by flash flooding.
1: Sadly, we have had one fatality in Roseville. One fatality that we're aware of, this was an individual who died simply because they could not, had an emergency, and they could not get to that individual.
0: Crews continue searching through the rubble in Columbia after that massive earthquake left thousands missing. The death count stands at 181. Major wildfire in western Canada forcing 20,000 people to evacuate. At least one person has been killed. President Trump says that since Iran is seeking compensation as part of any peace talks, well, he'll demand the same.
2: It's part of a larger pivot as President Trump looks to end the Iran war. The Washington Post reported on an elaborate White House ruse that was prompted by an Iranian assassination threat. The report said Mr. Trump secretly flew out of last month's NATO summit in Turkey on an alternate military aircraft while making it appear as though he was with the press pool on Air Force One. Mr. Trump says Iran is now on the cusp of financially collapsing, all part of a new strategy to bring the war to a close. Bernie Bennett in Washington.
0: Primary elections Tuesday in six states. In South Carolina, Senator Darlene Graham and Representative Ralph Norman will advance to a runoff later in the month. And in Wisconsin's Democratic primary, David Crowley has defeated Francesca Hong. SRN News. Religious leaders in Switzerland are raising concerns now after the government ended a long-standing clergy exemption from mandatory military service without consulting the churches first.
3: Switzerland's defense minister has apologized after church leaders were left out of discussions before clergy lost their traditional exemption from military service. Catholic and Protestant leaders criticized the move, saying it bypassed religious institutions on a matter directly affecting ministers. The policy change has sparked debate over religious freedom, freedom of conscience, and the government's relationship with faith communities. Questions remain about whether the exemption could be restored. Richard Boyd reporting.
0: Young Americans changing the way they practice religion and it's reshaping family life. Once, women were more religious than men, but now it's just the opposite. Young women report the lowest commitment of any group. This is SRN News. More than 2,000 people are dead now in Congo's Ebola outbreak, the fastest growing on record. And health officials say the matter is getting worse by the day, as many in the region are nonchalant about the disease.
4: Congo government data shows a total of 4,381 confirmed Ebola cases, including 2,011 deaths, and as of Tuesday, just over 700 patients in admission and isolation. The WHO on Monday said the outbreak likely started in February, long before authorities detected it in one of Congo's most remote and vulnerable areas. Aid workers say the outbreak continues to outpace response that's been expanding across the five provinces affected. Many health workers have gone on strike to protest lack of payment for their work since the outbreak was declared. I'm Charles Delezesma.
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5: Welcome once again to the Landmark Hour with your Bible teacher, Dr. Mickey Carter, Pastor Emeritus of the Landmark Baptist Church and Chancellor of the Landmark Baptist College in Haines City, Florida. Our title for this message is The Protected Church, a message preached by Dr. Carter back on July 5th, 2020. Our text is found in Revelation chapter 3. That's Revelation 3. Be sure to stay tuned for the end of the message where we will be giving you information on how you can receive a CD copy of this message. And now, here's Dr. Carter.
6: Revelation chapter 3, there's the letters to the seven churches. This is the letter to the sixth church, the Church of Philadelphia. We've taught that in Sunday school. And Philadelphia was the great church out of the bunch. It was a church, the word Philadelphia means brotherly love. The big city is named that. It sure don't live up to it, does it? But anyway, with that said, it is a great church in church history. Now, we recognize these were all local churches in Asia Minor when John was writing from the Isle of Patmos there in exile. We recognize that. But we also recognize it seems to be, as God does so many times in the Word of God, He gives a secondary application that we can spot. And that secondary application is, as we look through church history, we can see different times, series of years, that the church went through. And when I say the church, I'm talking about it generically. I believe in local, individual, autonomous churches, assemblies, but at the same time, we can see what phase the church was going through at certain times. And the church of Philadelphia is the sixth one, the best one. The seventh letter is to a liberal church. It's to a church that fits us today in the church age better than any other time. The Laodicean church, the one that makes God sick on his stomach, that he wants to spew out of his mouth because of their liberalism. You don't have to do much but read the newspaper, look around today, see what's going on to recognize we've got to be in what we would call the Laodicean church age. A church that thinks they're rich, but they're poor in the eyes of God. Amen? Now, this Philadelphian church, that's the one we want to be like. That's the one we want to claim our church is like and strive to be like. But it has two big trademarks that you notice. To begin with, it is for the Jew. Number two, it is for the Word of God, or for the Word of God and the Jew, because the Word of God teaches that. If you look around today, you can see that's what we stand for. Sometimes we get criticized for both. A fellow was visiting in the church, Brother Kevin, you would probably remember Andy Wilson, a name change there. But Andy's been out in California and places, and when he goes to another city in his business, he said, I always try to find a fundamental church to visit. And he said, I thought I went into one, and you can also think that sometime and not be in one. And he said, of all things, I'm sitting there listening to the preacher get started, and next thing I know, he's criticizing Mickey Carter. In California. No, I'm sorry. He crossed over in Arizona, I think he said. You got to understand Andy. He is different. Very different. He and his buddy walked in the church. He said, next thing I knew, I found myself standing up and saying, hey, that's the preacher I got saved under. Don't speak bad of him. My name can get you in trouble in some places. Amen. But the Philadelphian church is not the Laodicean church. It's not the liberal one. It's not the one that's lukewarm and makes God sick. Now, these two trademarks of the church, the Word of God and being for the nation of Israel, from the very earliest when I got saved, I would hear preachers preach what I'm talking about. They would preach this Bible is the Word of God. And they would preach for Israel, and they would talk about Israel, the fig tree budding and coming back in 1948. And that was a theme you'd hear. Don't hear that so much anymore. We ought to hear it more. We're closer to the coming of the Lord, and yet they were using that as a sign back there, a big sign that Jesus was coming soon. I remember that. Hey, think about something, folks. I'm gonna chase some rabbits, maybe. Think about something. We're celebrating the 4th, 244 years. Do you realize, our nation, 244 years. Do you realize that I've been here when I make it to January, 50 years? Do you realize our nation was not quite 200 years old when I came to pastor this church? Say, what's that got to do with it? Nothing except to say a lot of time has gone by and a lot of changes, and a lot of it hadn't been for good. A lot of men have departed the Word of God. They've lost their stand for Israel as the Bible teaches us to be. And these trademarks identify the Philadelphian church. Now, it's a church, and this is what I want to preach on tonight. It's a protected church. It's the church of a special promise. Look at it in verse 10. We're going to read a few more verses, but we'll pick it out here in verse 10. Start in verse 7. And to the angel of the church in Philadelphia write, these things saith he that is holy, he that is true, he that hath the key of David, he that openeth and no man shutteth, and shutteth and no man openeth. I know thy works. Behold, I've set before thee an open door. Somebody calls us the church of the open door. Okay. And no man can shut it. Boy, there's a bunch of them trying right now. And no man can shut it, for thou hast a little strength and hast kept my word and hast not denied my name. Think about that a minute. Not denied the name. Boy, they're denying it today. I was seeing where these writers are wanting to tear down a statue they found of Jesus because they said he was a white Jesus. I got news for you, brother. He's for white, black, red, pink, whatever else. He wants to save them. Amen. Somebody says, well, black lives matter. All lives matter. All lives matter. And it's not the color of your skin. It's where your heart's been washed in the blood. Amen. That's the color it ought to be. But he says here, thou hast kept my word, not denied my name. He said, I'll make them of the synagogue of Satan, which say they are Jews and are not. There's a crowd like that around. And but do lie. Behold, I will make them to come and worship before thy feet and to know that I have loved thee because, why? Thou hast kept the word. There we go. That's an identifying mark. Kept the word of my patience. I will also keep thee from, and here's the promise, I will keep thee from the hour of temptation, which shall come upon a piece of the world, no, all the world, to try them that dwell upon the earth. Behold, I come quickly. Hold that fast which thou hast, that no man take thy crown. Come on back to verse 10 with me just a moment. The hour of temptation. Now, when you measure time compared to the history of the world, the hour of temptation, an hour wouldn't sound like much compared to thousands of years. I believe the tribulation period is 7 years long, and I believe it's that hour that it's talking about. Now, that's not long compared to the rest, so it could be called an hour. But it's going to be a time of temptation, a time of testing, a time of challenge, a time when the church is going to be tested like never before. The tribulation period will test the Jew, and the church won't be here. I believe it's going to be gone. And that's the promise. I'll

calm the hour of testing. I like that. Brother, it's testy enough right now for me. And I'll be glad not to get it any worse. Amen. Part of my prayer, I don't know about you, but part of my prayer daily is, Lord, come quickly. I've told him over and over, I see no answer, other answer but you. And I believe that is the answer. This is a church of special promise. Now, the questions of the day today, and so many folks are asking, and I scattered a little bit tonight. They're asking about the virus. They're asking about the mobs. And they're asking, is our pre-trib. I talked to a preacher on the phone the other day, one you'd know, Brother Mann. I talked to him on the other day. He said, should we change our doctrine? I said, no, let's wait a little longer. Let's wait a little longer. I believe the Lord is very conscious of what's going on. And I do believe the good church of Philadelphia has a promise to be kept from the hour of temptation. You know, our pre-trib model. Now, we hear a lot about models. And I'm talking about scenarios that they plan. Listen, as bad as the virus is, it does not live up to their predictions and their model that they predicted. They predicted 2 million deaths. It's not going to hit that. 2.5 million deaths. No, it's not. No, it's not. In fact, the death rate keeps going lower. In fact, the more they test, the more they find out, the more they say somebody's got it, maybe they have, but the death rate is not living up to the hype of the rest of it. Now, there's new questions in our days concerning the mob that we see in the street, the pre-trib model, and all of that. Our model is that we believe the rapture is going to take place. Our model is we believe the trib is going to run its 7 years on earth as was given to Jacob, to Israel, as the day of Jacob's trouble, Jeremiah 30. We believe that is a setting that we can lock on. We believe that to be true. And so the present events seem to be pointing to that, pointing to it every kind of way. I spoke to you from the pulpit here several times and mentioned Revelation 8, where the burning mountain of fire is going to come on the earth. And we can see the setting of that being near the end of the 7 years. At the same time, NASA's telling us they know the date an asteroid will hit the earth that would fulfill. Now, by the way, you might not know this, but they've already landed some satellites on some asteroids. And some think they may have even planted a bomb on one. I don't know. That's talk. Some people writing about it. The plan is divert that thing before it hits the earth. And I would say, humanly speaking, yeah, but I want to tell you something. If God said it was going to hit, it's going to hit. It may not be that one. It'll be another one, but it's going to hit, just like the Bible says. Plant all the bombs on you want to. But look at the scenario, and I've said this over and over, but some of you hadn't got it yet. If that thing's coming in 2029, 9 years away, and we believe in a 7-year tribulation period, take the 7 from the 9, that would mean the rapture needs to occur in the next 2 years. Does that bother you? You gonna sleep good tonight? Amen. I am. Come quickly, Lord Jesus. Now, that may not be it. That may not be the asteroid that's coming. They may blow it apart. I don't know. But I know one day one will hit, burning like a mountain, burning with fire, hit the earth, kill all the people, the green grass, the trees, the whole thing, it says. So I don't know. But if I know the Lord Jesus Christ, I don't have to worry about it. Don't have to worry about it. Now, how much is going to happen before we reach the zenith or the high point of the tribulation? Revelation 13 tells us the kingdom of the beast will be here. There'll be the number, the mark you can't buy and sell without. And do you know the last government predicted in the Bible is the government of the beast? It is the Antichrist kingdom. That is the last one predicted. That is the one, when you read the book of Daniel, where the rock cut out without hands smites the image on the feet and brings all the kingdoms down. It will smite during the time of the Antichrist kingdom. And then Christ himself will set up the kingdom that every liberal church that repeats the so-called Lord's Prayer every Sunday has been praying for.

or and don't know it. I've talked to some of the preachers and I say, are you premillennial? They didn't know what I was talking about. Truth. Here is the truth. They've prayed all this time. Thy kingdom come, thy will be done on earth as it is in heaven. One day it is. One day it is. And we call that the millennial reign, the thousand-year reign described in Revelation chapter 20, mentioned six times over there. And we read in the Bible how in Revelation 13, the mark of the beast will come. And that will be the last kingdom before the millennial. Now, we look around today, and we see all the bad stuff that's happening, including the virus. And we're hearing statements like this: we'll never be back to normal. That you, are you hearing that? You see, man, Rahm Emanuel, that was a Chicago mayor until this last one took over, he was with Obama in the White House, and he made the statement, never let a crisis go to waste. They're using this crisis. They are using it big right now. And this virus is advancing some things. Never be normal again. Today, we're living in the time that you can be judged if you don't wear a mask or if you do. By the way, I thought there is some good from wearing a mask. You would know whether I shaved tonight or not. And just a thought. The other thing is vaccinations. That's going to take front stage here real soon. And they're going to start declaring the vaccination. And then somebody that resists that, you're going to be the oddball. And some of us got some reasons we might resist it. All right, I want to park on that too long. But there's an anti-God crowd in high places. Now let's back off and look at this objectively just a minute. We see what's going on in the streets. We see the fear that's taken the world over the virus. Whether it's justified, it may be in some cases, but it's not the big deal that's been made out of it. And we're seeing that time now. But we have to back off and say, the powers that be, the financial markets that's losing money and all this, why is this going on? Why don't they stop it? Oh, by the way, did you notice in Minneapolis, when they got out of the city and went to the mayor's house, then she could order the police to do something. Huh? Did you notice that? And let me also say this, all that crowd that wants to get rid of the police, they got their own private police. Taxpayers paying for it. Big money to do so. But I come back to this, the anti-God crowd is in higher places than you think. For instance, two things that President Trump angered this crowd with, which is much of what is behind what we're seeing all today. The two big things he did when he got in office that angered them so bad. Number one, he moved the embassy in Israel. That angered the crowd that was not part of the globalistic plan. That was not part of the Antichrist plan. He threw a monkey wrench into the one worldism when he got in. But then number two, he also started exposing what China was doing and our relationship with them. And that's financial. We got folks in the stock market, into high corporations. We got a commercial world out there that was dealing so lucratively with China, and they resent that he got in and disrupted that. So much of what you're seeing, something deeper behind it than you might be thinking about. Much deeper. There is an agenda, the globalist agenda. Now, I'm going to scatter something at you tonight, and I know I'm on the radio, and, you know, I've always kind of tried to remember that, but it's always hard. I got a newsletter here. I get these kind of things all the time. Many of you have got them. And there's a lot of people. I tell you what amazes me. There is a host of good guys out there. There are a host of good people, Christian people and others, behind the scenes exposing a lot of bad stuff that never gets front page news, never gets recognized over the networks very much. Fox a little bit, the rest of them not at all. In fact, perverted in the rest of them. But here's a newsletter. It's the WVW Foundation.

pandemic overreach that shut down the entire U.S. economy. I think Maurice Strong answered that question as far back as 1992. And some of you know that name, I know it. Maurice Strong was head of the Earth Summit in Rio and declared, "Isn't the only hope for the planet that the industrialized civilizations collapse? Isn't it our responsibility to bring that about?" We're talking about these world movers, plotters, planners, those that are conspiring to bring America down. Maurice Strong was speaking to his socialist and Marxist friends who embraced globalism. Remember, globalism is nothing less than international socialism. I'll move off of that. Even as far back as President Bush, part of this was called the Agenda 21. Some of you might remember that. There's a lot of good men. I think Bush was probably a good man, but he was deceived. He was deceived, no doubt about it. We move on to this. In fact, in the 2010, the Rockefeller Foundation conducted a test scenario on how to use a pandemic to implement tyranny, including using an MRI to scan people before they enter a public place to see if they may indicate antisocial intent. That's Strong, folks. You can't come in here unless I check you out, make sure you're my persuasion. That might be good at the church door, you reckon? All right, I'm playing around with you now. Reading from this 2010 report, sounds like the globalists have been waiting for the coronavirus crisis to implement socialism. Well, we're going to get another free check in the mail. Pretty soon, those checks are going to be worth the paper they're written on. Amen? Move again. $2.2 trillion coronavirus legislation that passed in March originally included, watch this one now, a digital dollar. Old George Washington ought to be squirming in your billfold tonight because he's about to be replaced. Digital dollar. Goes on, I can't read it all, Federal Reserve involved and all that. Did you see in the ledger today where they're talking about the shortage of coinage? Anybody see that? Things are happening, folks. Things are happening pretty fast. Then I move on down through this article, and I pick up names you've heard me mention before, Bill and Linda Gates and their plot and their plan. His company, Microsoft, is aiding the creation of the digital dollar. What will follow, something you've heard me preach for 50 years, is coming a cashless society. That's according to the book of Revelation. It's going to be a number. I remember years ago, and my good friend, one of the bankers, a Christian man, asked him about it. He said, "Preacher, I don't really care for you telling the people." He said, most of us ought to know that, but said, we've already pretty well moved to the cashless society. He said, the truth is, your name at the bank is not much anymore. It's the number you are. Amen, I know. I said, you might not like some of it. 100% digital economy will allow every American, now watch the next word, to be tracked. Are you hearing that in the news? You hear them talking about testing you in pool groups, tracking, now that's what that means. Brother Perkins goes in and he tests positive. They're going to say, who you been around? He's going to say, well, the preacher and that crowd down there at Landmark. We'll bring them all in. We need to test them. Going to have a hard time rounding us up, I'll tell you that. I have a hard time rounding them up, amen? But with all that said, we're moving into this stuff so fast, folks. So fast you can't hardly keep up with it. Amazing. They're going to want to track everybody. And that's a fulfillment of Revelation 13. Keep it up with us. Digital money, cashless society. Well, one of the things that's going to come out soon now, and don't get me wrong, it's fine for you to wear a mask if you want to. If you don't, it's fine. I'm not going to fuss at you either way. If you stay home and watch it on the TV, that's all right. Just
Don't forget your church is still

Here, don't vote to close it down, amen. But at the same time, while we're free people, we can do that. But if you think now, and some of you have already experienced this, I'm looking at one or two of you have told me stories out there. You went in a certain business and they fussed at you because you didn't have a mask on. Now, number one, the mask protects the person that's got the disease from spreading it. I believe Brother Nixon told me, he said, they said something to him in a store, and he said, oh, I thank you for wearing a mask. You're protecting me. See, folks don't think about it right. It's not protecting them. It's protecting you from them. All right. Anyway, think that through just a little bit. Here's the thing that's coming. I said something to you about it the other night. This newsletter's full of it. This thing has to do with vaccinations being tattooed under your skin in such a way that a scanner can pick it up. I said that the other night, so I'm not going to park on that too much. But the vaccination thing is going to be where you're going to be stigmatized if you don't take it. Really. And they don't know whether you took it or not. Some of you have heard me tell the story when they came to give us shots at the country school. I was in the third grade. We had talked about that thing. We heard it was coming. We were scared to death as kids. And I remember one of my cousins climbed a tree. He was a big boy. I was surprised how good he could climb. He climbed the top of that thing, and they couldn't get him. And he stayed there till the nurses left. Now, they gave you the typhoid shot, and they gave you some shot here. One of the shots they gave you was a smallpox shot. And that's the one that left the scar, and you can generally tell if somebody's had a shot small. Well, I didn't want that thing. I was scared of it. I was scared with the rest of the kids, and I was in the line. And one or two of the kids, or a few of them, had already had it, so they had the mark on their arm. And I got to looking at that mark, and I thought, I got a plan. And I took my fingernails and I made me a mark. God help me, I got my hand on my Bible, I did it. I made me a mark. And when I got up there, I said, I already had it. Just, okay. Only trouble is one of the teachers was my aunt. And she talked to Mama, and Mama said, he's never had it, give it to him. Sometimes he just can't get by. But anyway, the vaccination is going to become a big thing. You're going to be stigmatized if you don't go along with the plan. And maybe it'll be all right. I don't know. I just know it's another way of marking us, keeping up with us, and all of this is planned because the global society is being put together according to the Word of God, and it's headed up by the man of sin, the lawless one, and you and I can see that coming, and bless God, our blessed hope is let's get out of here before he arrives. Now, I pray that we're right on that. I believe that we are. But Bill and Melinda Gates Foundation is big in this thing, big money. We're talking about billions of dollars being moved around through these outfits, and it is an amazing thing. I'm going to have to skip a little bit here. Global warming they tried to use against us. Now they're using the virus and other stuff. In October 2019, Event 201, they number these things. Event 201 was held in which the participants practiced for a pandemic. Practiced it? Sound like it was planned. This event was sponsored by Bill and Melinda Gates Foundation. You heard this one in the news, John Hopkins Center for Health, and the World Economic Forum. The World Economic Forum is also involved in ID 2020 and biochipping humans. That's the part there. It appears as though the Marxist, globalists, and neo-Marxists have used the medical deep state to set up President Trump with a coronavirus and a government overreaction, and guess what? To destroy the American economy. See, that was his strong suit. I want to tell you what'll cure the virus. How many of you already know? Just get Trump out of office. Oh, the hype will change overnight.
Oh, there'll be a silver bullet coming down the pike.

That's the plan. I hope you know that. And that's coming down the plan, down the pike. The Bill Gates Foundation is going to produce to where you have a digital certificate to prove you've been vaccinated. Won't be a little third grade boy putting a scar on his arm. You ain't gonna fool him that easy. All of this keeps going, folks, keeps going. But behind it all, you can see the devil's agenda, the people he's using, the plan he's following, and how it all fits together. Now, Robert F. Kennedy Jr., we wouldn't agree with him on much. He's a rank liberal, of course. He's a socialist. He's more than that. He's a globalist. But even he has got a note in here about this thing coming. Have you heard the president fussing, and have you heard in the news and fussing about losing the freedom of speech on Twitter and these other platforms? You see, they can't stand somebody to do what I'm doing right now. Expose the truth. Tell the truth in a world where it's been lost. But see, we know what the plan is because we have a book that tells us called the Bible. We know the devil has an agenda, he has a man, he has a plan, and it's coming down the pike real fast. Real fast. Now, if you want to know what's behind it, long run, and this is a shocker if you don't already know it, and I've preached on this some before, it's population control, it's population elimination. Do you hear what I said? Elimination. Now, the book of Revelation tells me the population is going to be thinned out in the tribulation period. You read over in Revelation chapter 9 where an angel shows up, introduces four other angels that come out of the river Euphrates to kill. Their purpose is to kill one third of mankind. Revelation 9. Now watch me just a moment. God speaks of those kind of events. Even when a plague came in the Old Testament, sometime an angel was in charge of administering that plague. So you have that in the book of Revelation. But you know the liberals, the anti-God crowd wants to eliminate the population down. Do you know the tree-hugging environmentalists say that we are desecrating Gaia, Mother Earth, and we are the problem and we need to be eliminated? Of course, they want us to be in front of the line. They want to be in the rear. You know that, don't you? If you go up in Georgia, I had a preacher take me up there to see the Georgia Stonehenge, the rocks. There's a mystery about who put them up, but who put them up was the globalists. Who put them up was the environmentalists. Who put them up, and you read the inscriptions on them, they tell you that we've overloaded planet Earth and we've got to eliminate about 5-6 of us, I mean a big crowd, leaving only a few hundred thousand, and that's all the earth can sustain. Earth is like a head full of lice. We're the lice. I know that's a pretty image. In their eyes, we're the parasites. In their eyes, we're harming Mother Gaia, the earth. You see, folks, when you turn from God, you're going to turn to something else. There's no such thing in this world as a vacuum. And when you take God out, a vacuum is created and the devil's false ideas is going to take hold. And they have. And they have. I can't read all this. It just is amazing. The World Health Organization, that's been in the news. Let me get this. Gates said in a talk that new vaccines could reduce population. Just what I said. 4 years later in 2014, Kenya's Catholic Doctor Association accused the World Health Organization, WHO, of chemically sterilizing millions of unwilling Kenyan women with their vaccination. It goes on down. It happened in Tanzania, Nicaragua, Mexico, Philippines. You might be shocked to know that has been working in America for a long time. We're against Planned Parenthood, so-called. Started by Margaret Sanger. Margaret Sanger was into eugenics.
Do you know the oldest member, the oldest judge on our Supreme Court still sitting? And I don't know, she don't look like she's breathing, but she is. Ginsburg. You can do this. I was talking to my son about it. I was talking about what she said about eugenics. That means killing off the population you want to kill off. I was talking to him about it, and he done that magic thing with his phone. He had it out while I'm talking. I was about ready to slap him and say, pay me some attention. But he pulled it up. He said, here's a quote. Here's a quote. You want to know why the abortion got started? You want to know why there's a Planned Parenthood? It was to kill off the population. And I want to say this to every black person, listen to me. It was started to get rid of you first. Amen. You want to talk about it, a monstrosity? It's a black person supporting the abortion clinics. Because it was started to get rid of you. And that's what Ginsburg's quote was from the Supreme Court. Not only the black race, but any minority race, they want to be the superior race that's left. Oh, folks, it's deeper than you think. But the Bible's already spoke about it. Amen. Now, there's a Marie Stopes, S-T-O-P-E-S. Might be familiar with her. She was a promoter of eugenics and even wrote a support letter to Adolf Hitler. Attended the Third Reich's International Congress for Population Science in 1935 in Berlin. She was also involved in the International Planned Parenthood Federation started by Margaret Sanger, I just mentioned. Sanger was also into eugenics, promoted a Nazi doctor, and referred to minorities. If you consider yourself a minority race, she referred to you as weeds that need to be eliminated. Check all this out. You check it out. A lot of groups are hiding this population thing in their eugenics program. Vaccinations is coming into this. See, they believe the world is overpopulated. We're harming planet Earth. We own a big spaceship going through space, and we need to unload it because we're too heavy. Did you get that? Well, they taught that way back 25, 30 years ago. They taught that to our kids in school, only they used the example of a boat in the water with a family on it, and grandma was getting old, and the boat was overloaded, so they threw grandma out. Yeah, your kids were taught that. I had a kid going to the public school right in this area come to me when I was pastoring in the 70s, and they were almost in tears, and here's what they were saying. We were given a test question. Which would you rather do? Stomp on the American flag or eat a mouthful of flesh, human flesh? Make a choice. Well, of course, you know what they wanted. They wanted to say, I'd stomp on the flag before I'd eat a mouthful of human flesh. And the kid said, how should I answer that, preacher? I said, tell them, no, you don't have to do either one, and you're not answering that stupid question. Don't have to do either one. It's a plan. It's a trap to see if they can say, okay, under some conditions you would stomp on the flag. See, that was the whole motive behind it. All right, I got off on that just to say, this thing's been going on a long time. It's been going on a long time. Planned Parenthood. Many of these groups are active in poor countries who have large populations of humans with dark skin. You better remember that next time you think we're being a little extreme when we preach against abortion. You know. Bill and Melinda Gates Institute is located within the Department of Population, Family, and Reproductive Health at Johns Hopkins University. Well, that foundation has been pumped into it $2.4 billion into the World Health Organization. All right, I could keep going, but better not. All I want to say to you folks, there's a big agenda. It's to bring in the Antichrist kingdom. There's some big names, there's some real big money, and there's some real big plans. The plan that's hitting us the hardest right now
I preached on it this morning. You can't pacify evil. You have to stand against it. The biggest stand against evil is going to be in the final wrap-up, Revelation chapter 19, when Jesus comes back and sets things right. In the meantime, say, well, how much time we got? I don't know, but I know what we're supposed to be doing with the time we got left. Supposed to be reaching souls, standing for what's right. That's when we need to keep the church doors open. You see, there's a big plot of all the places that was doing the restraining and resisting against evil. It was good churches. And a lot of preachers told me I made a mistake because I shut down. Now they don't want me to open up. That's wrong, folks. You see, the devil wants to stop you and I from doing just what I'm doing tonight. And sad truth is, a lot of souls are going to hell because a lot of churches shut off preaching the gospel. And a lot of people, even good people, I hate to say this, but even good people are going to go lax now in coming back. They're going to create a habit that's wrong. They're going to excuse it. But if enough do that, some good churches will close down. I want to say to you, let's renew our vow in our heart, Lord. If there's anything on this earth other than the Word of God itself that represents you, it's your church. And we're sending a message to God as to how we think about, how we support, how we believe in, how we work in the house of God. Amen. This place, we vow to stay doing what we've always done. Representing right against wrong, giving the gospel, and to doing our best to keep reaching souls until the trumpet sounds. That's our job. The Bible says we're to occupy till he comes. And as much as I'm proud we got technology to reach in the living room, that's still not church. Church is where we assemble together. We better keep that in mind. Amen. All right, let's stand. Father, we come to you in prayer. Lord, I've scattered some stuff around tonight. I pray you'd use it. I pray, if nothing else, your people would be forewarned and that we'd not just be gullible with the rest of the world and have the same fears the rest of the world has and handicap our service to you. I pray you'd bless us to be faithful, to tell every soul we can, to tell them the Lord Jesus must be coming soon, that all the evil in the world is pointing that it can't be this way all the time. It's going to get worse, but Jesus is coming soon. I pray you'd bless us here at Landmark to take the stand we ought to take, and Father, to continue to declare your truth, for we ask it in Jesus' name. Amen. Haven't really preached the gospel to you? If you're here and you're unsaved, you can come to the front. We'll take a Bible. We'll show you how you can be saved and know it. You do whatever God's asked you to do as we sing.

0: who the winner is in the long run. We see all these things coming. We don't know the time element how quick, but we that are older are saying, please come quickly, Lord Jesus. Maybe some of you are younger saying, wait a little longer, Lord Jesus. But he's going to come on his time. He's not late. He'll come at the right time. He'll wrap it up. But there's a real fight over who's going to set up the kingdom and rule planet Earth. Good or evil. Christ or Antichrist. That's what the struggle is. Occupy till he comes. Hope we can keep running buses, having camps, going soul winning, even when some good folks think we're wrong to do so. Do you know the church throughout history? I was reading about the churches in Revelation there. You read about all of them and the struggles they went through. You read about the blood that was shed. The preachers that went to jail and burned at the stake. We're not hurting at all compared to that. We ought to be ashamed of some of the stuff we whine about. Amen. Truth. All right. Somebody said, well, I went down to Landmark and I left depressed. Well, God bless you. They said to Billy Sunday, your preaching is rubbing the fur wrong. He said, then turn the cat around. That's what I'm saying to you. Turn the cat around. Get on the right side of things. Bless God. Amen.
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1: SRN News, I'm Rich Thomason in Washington. Darlene Graham has advanced to a Republican primary runoff in South Carolina. Appointed by President Trump to complete the term of her late brother, Senator Lindsey Graham, Darlene Graham will face Congressman Ralph Norman in that special GOP runoff in a couple of weeks. In the Minnesota GOP governor's contest, MyPillow founder Mike Lindell falling short in his bid for the party nod. Lisa DeMuth won the Republican primary for governor in Minnesota. On the Democrat side, the Wisconsin governor's primary, the establishment-backed candidate, Milwaukee County Executive David Crowley, managing a razor-thin victory over his Democrat socialist challenger, Francesca Hong. The search for life in the rubble of Colombia's powerful earthquake is growing more desperate. Search teams racing the clock to locate survivors before it's too late.
2: With every rescue, there's renewed hope. Applause broke out when Diana Lucia was extracted from the rubble of a site in Cali, one of the worst affected cities. She was taken on a stretcher to a waiting ambulance. It had taken 16 hours to save her. Colombia's president, Abelardo de la Espriella, had hailed the rescue of another woman, Daniela Andrea Lago, in another badly hit city, Pereira. Some 200 people are still missing, and efforts to find them continue unabated. The first 72 hours of the search are crucial, a period that runs till Thursday morning local time.
1: That's the BBC's Danny Eberhard. President Trump confirms that he did slip away from Air Force One after a trip last month to Turkey. He says the Secret Service and the military wanted him on a different plane because of a threat. On Wall Street, Dow futures 60 points higher. The Nasdaq futures are up 212 points. This is SRN News. New study asks Americans how they feel about churches.
3: It comes from the Barna Group, and the big takeaway is that amongst the general public, small is better. The Barna poll finds 61% of Americans say they have a high level of trust in small, local houses of worship, compared to 31% who trust megachurches. People are a lot more likely to say they trust their local pastor than famous clergymen with a national profile. A lot of respondents put their level of trust in churches right up there with family. Michael Harrington reporting.
1: More and more important social issues are being decided by state residents at the ballot box. In November, voters in almost every state will have the opportunity to amend the language of their state constitution. Abortion and transgenderism are frequently the object of referendums, and this fall will be no exception. In recent years, around 100 amendments have been voted on in each election cycle. This is SRN News. It was a close call for this high school athlete who discovered a little something extra in his protective headgear.
4: Can't blame a high school football player in Arkansas for being just a tad bit scared. He found a venomous snake inside his helmet. A 2-foot cottonmouth was discovered behind some padding and was rather reluctant to exit the helmet. Police officers poured water into the headgear to force the snake out and into a bag. The slithery little fellow was then taken to a wooded area and released. Jason Walker reporting.
1: Toyota is recalling 655,000 Camrys over a display error. May deactivate turn signals and other indicators. Most of the vehicles sold in the U.S. recall involves 508,000 2025 and 26 Camry hybrids. More details at srnnews.com.
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1: This is Bill Brinkworth from devotionsfromthebible.com, bringing today's devotion in Revelation chapter 12. In Revelation 12, two principal characters during the last 3.5 years of the 7-year tribulation are revealed. The first is a woman clothed with the sun and the moon under her feet. This woman is not the church, as some believe, because the church will already have been raptured. Ensuing verses describe more clearly who she is. The woman is Israel. Israel has been called a woman many times, including Isaiah 50 verse 1, Jeremiah 3:1, and Hosea 2 verses 1 through 23. Also, the lineages of Israel were how the promised man-child, Jesus, was brought to this world, as was stated in verse 5. It will be Jesus who will rule the nations with an unwavering and just rod of iron. The second character to appear is the great dragon, Satan. 7 heads and 7 horns and 7 crowns upon his head speak of his earthly dominion and the nations he will control and influence. The stars of heaven that come with him will be the angels who followed Satan. Verse 5 and 6 encapsulate hundreds of years of history when Satan tried his hardest to keep the Christ child from being born. He tried to break the lineage that would eventually birth the promised Christ child. He interfered with Adam and Eve, Cain, Abraham, David, and host of others in the royal lineage. Satan tried his best to stop Jesus from being born. He was behind Herod's trying to kill the Christ child, and he was with the Pharisees, Romans, and Jews who eventually were behind Jesus' demise. This dragon has done all he could to stop the Savior from being born and fulfilling prophecies about himself. However, Satan never succeeded. No longer will Satan pursue the church, as it will be safe in heaven, but he will continue to attack Israel. As always, God is greater than the enemy. God kept his promise by delivering Christ through the bloodlines, as had been prophesied. He will also protect Israel, as he has promised. Although many will seek the destruction of Israel in those days, she will go into her place. No one is sure where that will be. It has been thought for a long time that that place would be the rock city, currently named Petra. It may be that this hard-to-reach place is referred to where the earth helped the woman and the earth opened her mouth, as we read in Revelation 12, verse 16. When these terrible events unfold, it will certainly seem like the world is in chaos and out of divine control. However it appears to living inhabitants, God will still be in control. He will again fulfill prophecies made thousands of years ago. God always keeps his word. I encourage you to read Revelation chapter 12 yourself in your King James Bible or from the complete transcript of this message at www.devotionsfromthebible.com. Thank you so much for joining me, and may God bless the rest of your day.
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0: For 50 years, Dr. Mickey Carter has preached biblical truths from the Word of God at the Landmark Baptist Church.
1: You're not going to get there because of a catechism or a ceremony of a sprinkling when you were a baby. You're only going to get there by the grace of God through Jesus Christ. He's the way. The Bible says, for by grace are you saved through faith. That not of yourselves, it's a gift of God.
0: Just as God transitioned Israel's leadership from Moses to Joshua, so has He transitioned the leadership of the Landmark Baptist Church from Dr. Mickey Carter to Dr. B.E. Parsons.
2: Turn not from it to the right hand or to the left, that thou mayest prosper whithersoever thou goest.
3: This book of the law shall not depart out of thy mouth, but thou shalt meditate therein day and night, that thou mayest observe to do all according to all that is written therein, for then thou shalt make thy way prosperous.
0: If you visit the Landmark Baptist Church, you will see that the same Spirit of God still flows from that same old pulpit just as it always has.
4: It's not Jesus plus your works. It's Jesus and nothing else. It's not Jesus plus being a good person. No, you got to realize that you are a sinner lost and on your way to hell, and your good works are nothing but filthy rags in the sight of a holy God. The Bible says it this way: you must be born again.
0: The Landmark Baptist Church, still standing on the Word of God.

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1: Little Red Riding Hood went skipping through the woods, and it sounded like this. And along behind her snuck the big bad wolf. She skipped along. The birds were singing. There was an ambulance going down the road. There was a mule braying in the pasture. She skipped along, not knowing the danger she was in. If you've ever watched a silent movie, you know that's dangerous music right there. She skipped along, and the big bad wolf snuck up behind her. He jumped. She screamed. And the Lone Ranger came to the rescue.

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1: American Family News, I'm Mr. Pugh. In a major blow to the far left, moderate Democrat David Crowley has defeated Democratic Socialist Francesca Hong in the Wisconsin gubernatorial primary. However, progressive Democrats did find some success in Minnesota, with Lieutenant Governor Peggy Flanagan winning her primary for Minnesota Senate. Republican strategist Cassie Smedley says it was a sound rejection of the socialist message.
2: Yeah, it was a sound rejection, certainly of DSA, certainly of, the craziness that became Francesca Hong's apology campaign about, no, I don't want to cancel Thanksgiving. But Tom Tiffany's been running a really good, strong race on the issues, on affordability, on higher education, on expanding the I-94 corridor, these local issues that he's been running on for months now. And now David Crowley, who again, was not in the race until a week ago, he's got to figure out a statewide message. He's pretty behind on that right now.
1: In South Carolina, the late Senator Lindsey Graham's sister, Darlene, will head into a runoff with Ralph Norman, as no candidate got majority support.
3: First, I want to say that this is a very emotional night, because I'm usually standing here celebrating with Lindsey. So I know he's looking down right now, smiling though, so that gives me peace, but it's difficult. Secondly, I want to say thank you. Thank you to God for carrying my family and me through some of the most challenging times we've ever had the past few weeks.
1: President Trump says the U.S. has total control over the Strait of Hormuz. This comes as new details emerge over the reported Iranian threat on the president's life while he was at the NATO summit in Turkey. The Wall Street Journal reports it was Israeli intelligence that discovered a plan by Iran to use shoulder-to-air missiles to target Air Force One. The story comes as indirect negotiations continue with Iran aimed at opening the Strait of Hormuz. President Trump explained that he doesn't trust the Iranian regime.
4: I'm the last person to trust Iran. They've lied to me constantly. We have total control over the Hormuz Strait right now. They don't have control. We have total control. We own it. We're in a very good position. We have a country that has been the bully of the Middle East for 50 years, and they're no longer the bully of the Middle East.
1: Still, Iran remains defiant as negotiations drag on.
5: No one thought that Iran could resist in this way against America, with the Israeli regime accompanying it and the support of many other countries, including all Western countries and some other countries that we all know, and not bow its head and ultimately force the enemy to ask for negotiations.
1: The mainstream media have been silent about the glaring contradictions between what Dr. Anthony Fauci knew and what he said about the COVID vaccines during the pandemic, according to Media Research Center. But Steve Jordahl reports they had no such reservations at the time.
6: The release of Dr. Anthony Fauci's diary and government-issued phone records have highlighted the lies Fauci and others in the government told during the pandemic. News networks passed along those lies without question, and one such report has gone viral this week. It was from CNN.
7: He is the ultimate super spreader, not of the coronavirus, experts say, but of misinformation about COVID-19. His name is Dr. Joseph Mercola.
6: CNN did its best to tar and feather Mercola at the time.
7: We tried to track down Dr. Mercola to ask him about the misinformation he's been posting, like masks may not work, vaccines could be dangerous.
6: When they found him, they all but branded him a murderer on the spot.
8: Do you feel responsible for people who didn't get vaccinated, possibly got sick and died because of what you told them about the vaccines?
6: It's almost humorous to see how wrong CNN was and how right Dr. Mercola was in hindsight. Almost. AFR host Jenna Ellis told Today's Issues there are both public policy and

0: spiritual lessons to be learned from the look back?
1: Our First Amendment needs to prevail across the board to say that more speech and more discussion is always better than censorship, especially by the government.
0: And God created the universe and wants us to ask questions.
1: There's never been one instance in Scripture where someone was asking God a question and got punished for it or got corrected for it.
0: I'm Steve Chortall.
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1: My name's Caleb Parsons.
2: I'm Dave Strickland.
0: And good morning, boys. How we doing?
2: We're doing good.
1: Yes, sir.
0: Amen. Praise the Lord. We got 12 minutes after 7 on the 12th of August. Man, oh man, it's a great day already. It looks. Let me give you this weather forecast. It's just going to be a beautiful day. It's a little... The time is changing, you know, like the sun's moving in a different spot and stuff like that. So a lot of times starting at the Good Morning Show, the sun's already shining in the windows, and it's not quite doing that yet. But let me give you that weather forecast. It is currently 80 degrees here in downtown Haines City. It's going to be sunshine and a few afternoon clouds, maybe a stray shower possible, but I kind of doubt it. It may be in here. You know, you just never know. Blink your eyes and it'll be gone. And it's going to be a high of 95. 5 degrees, and what do we say? That air you can wear, it's going to be all over. You're outside, you are going to be wet and sticky and humid, and it's going to be good stuff. You're going to love it. You're going to love it. And then, of course, overnight, we got some clouds this evening and a low of 76. That's all she wrote, boys.
2: That's right.
0: Yes, sir. Well, how's it going with you guys? You doing good?
2: We're doing good. We'll be doing even better if we can give away one or two of these internet radios.
0: Yes, yeah. Why don't you tell us about those internet radios, Caleb?
1: All right. If you are outside of the listening area and you do not get like our broadcast coverage, or maybe you don't get that, you're not in the area of Gospel 9.3, you are in for internet radio.
0: Yeah. You're eligible. There you go. That's the word you were looking for.
1: Yes,
0: okay.
1: Sir.
0: So if you'd like to have an internet radio, you listen on either our Gospel 90.3 website, or maybe you listen on our phone app. And we love our phone app. Don't get me wrong. 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So that's kind of cool. Yeah. So, Caleb, tell us how they can get that internet radio.
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2: That's right.
0: Yes, sir. And what's that email one more time?
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0: Okay, praise the Lord. Well, let's get that music going, buddy. What do we got?
1: We have Hang a Light in the Window by Wendy Bagwell and the Sunlighters.
0: Oh, let's get that going right here on Gospel 90.3 FM.
1: Good morning show. Woo-hoo!

0: that's good stuff right there. Ah, the Forrester Sisters.
1: Yep, it's praying time, fellas.
0: Okay. Well,
1: who wants to go first today?
0: Well, Caleb, why don't you start us off?
2: I will start.
0: Yeah,
2: I was about to say.
0: So you're going to have to click the clicker there, okay?
2: Yes,
0: you got it. You're driving.
2: All right, let's pray. Dearly Father, Lord, I thank you this day, Lord. I just thank you for all you've done for us, Lord. I just thank you for Gospel 9.3, Lord, just the ministry it is, Lord, not only in our ministry, but, Lord, even around the world. And, Lord, I just pray that we would just continue on for you, Lord, and, Lord, just continue on with the work we do here. And, Lord, I just thank you for all the money, Lord, that you give to us to be able to do this, Lord. And it's just a blessing there. And, Lord, I just pray for the rest of today. Lord, I pray for services tonight. Lord, I pray that all that would go well. And, Lord, I just know there's a lot of people on the prayer request right now, Lord. And I just pray for Miss Rebecca Ricks, Lord. I know there's a lot going on there.
0: Yes,
2: Lord, I also just think about Brother Ray Tomlinson. I heard yesterday from one of his nieces and nephews, Lord, that his fever went down, Lord. And I just pray that you would just deal with him there, Lord. I believe he's still in the hospital, Lord, but I pray that you'd just be able to let him come home soon. And, Lord, I pray that we would just have a good day today at Gospel 9.3, Lord, as we get some work done, Lord. I pray that you would just help us, Lord. We love and thank you for all you do for us, in Jesus' name.
1: I'll go next. Our Heavenly Father, we thank you for all that you do, Lord. I've got a few people that's kind of on my heart, Lord. I wanted to pray for Matthew Parks up there in North Carolina them blood clots in his legs, Lord. Just pray that you'd clear that up without having any damage to his heart, Lord. I want to pray for Miss Rita Morrissey as she's had pneumonia, Lord, and also just lost her husband, Brother Bob, Lord. Just got a lot going on there with her and her family. Just pray for her. Want to pray for you to continue to strengthen Brother Randolph Butler. He's in rehab now, Lord. We just pray that he's a faithful listener, and he's such a blessing to all of us. Always upbeat, always positive, Lord. Want to pray for Miss Audrey. She had looked like some bronchitis or something going on like that. Dear Lord, I want to pray for our country. I want to pray for Israel. Lord, I want to pray for you to give us good leaders, Lord. We got elections going on right now, dear Lord. And I pray that you'd burden everybody's

0: heart to go out and do their part and to vote, Lord, and just to vote for you, Lord. Vote the Bible, Lord. It's as simple as that. That's all they need to do is just vote the Bible. Lord, I just thank you for all these things. We ask them all in Jesus' name.
1: Heavenly Father, as we get ready to close out our prayer time, I just want to praise you for each and every one of our faithful listeners, wherever they may be, Lord. I pray for them today that you would bless them, encourage them, give them a good day today, Lord. And Lord, I know, as Caleb said, Rebecca Ricks is still hurting a lot. She's in a lot of pain with this problem she has. And I pray, Lord, you would just take care of that and just help her to be feeling better. And of course, we're praying for Ray Tomlinson. Please be with him, Lord. And I thank you that that fever is going down. I do pray, Lord, for our listeners today, Lord, that you would bless them wherever they may be, Lord. I pray, Father God, for friends and family who need Jesus in their heart today, Lord, that they would trust Christ as their Savior, Lord. Maybe you would just give us the unction to tell them, Lord, that they need to trust Christ, and maybe just the fortitude to talk to somebody about Jesus today, Lord. We just thank you for all you do, Lord, and for all you're going to do. Of course, we're praying for our military and keep them safe, Lord. We love them, and we thank you for them, our president and our government leaders, and of course, our police officers who are out on that front line every single day. We pray for them. Thank you for all you do. I do have a special prayer request. We do have some things going on here in our radio station that are really good, and we're really busy, and we got some things in the fire right now happening, and some stuff going on, just a lot of things getting ready to happen, and I just ask your prayers for that, folks. And thank you for all you do, Lord. I pray these things in Jesus' name. Amen.
2: Amen.
1: Okay, right. Guys.
0: Well, let's go ahead and get that exit praying song. We love it. It's called "I Can Pray" by the Clark Family.
1: Amen. Let's get that going.

0: Charlie Butler, we were praying for him just now. He's 96 years old, and he is in the Davenport Healthcare, he told us yesterday.
1: Amen.
0: And he was in the hospital there for a while, but he's in Davenport Healthcare. And he is a faithful listener. Even though he's in a care home right now, he's still listening to Gospel 90.3, which is kind of cool. So
1: he's a Marine, too.
0: Yes, he is. Yes, he is. Well, okay. Well, we're going to take your request. Those telephone numbers once again, Caleb?
2: 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Here we go. We have I'll Stick with the Old Stuff by the LBC Marksman Quartet here on
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1: Good morning, show.

0: Hey, son.
1: Yeah, Dad?
0: I need to make a copy of this CD. Can you show me how to do that on the computer?
1: Dad, isn't that like stealing? You could just buy a copy.
0: Oh, it's okay. It's not for me. It's for a friend at work. It's not like I'm shoplifting. We'll just make a quick copy. It won't take that long.
1: Okay.
2: Two tickets to the matinee, one adult and one child.
3: Is your child under 12?
2: Yes. Yes, she is.
4: What? Mom, I'm 13.
2: She's 11.
3: Here are your tickets, ma'am. One child and one adult.
2: Thank you.
4: I can't believe you did that.
2: What's on TV tonight?
0: Why don't we watch that new gangster series?
2: Isn't that a little violent for the family?
0: Yeah, well, the kids can handle it. I'm sure they've seen a lot worse in school. Anyway, I heard a lot about this program.
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1: With SRN News, I'm Rich Thomason in Washington. Although she led in the polls and by a wide margin in some of them, a Democratic socialist has lost a gubernatorial primary.
2: Democrat David Crowley has won the primary for governor in Wisconsin, beating Democratic socialist Francesca Hong, who was hoping to ride the wave of recent victories by progressive candidates.
3: I am so deeply, deeply grateful to my core for how hard you have all fought.
2: Audio courtesy of WISN. Crowley is vying to become Wisconsin's first black governor. And in November, he'll face Republican Tom Tiffany, currently a U.S. representative endorsed by President Trump. I'm Donna Water.
1: In Minnesota, Democratic progressive Lieutenant Governor Peggy Flanagan won the Senate primary and will face off against Republican Michelle Tafoya come November. Lisa DeMuth won the GOP gubernatorial primary for governor in Minnesota. She beat Mike Lindell, who had been endorsed by President Trump. Darlene Graham has advanced to a Republican primary runoff in South Carolina. Appointed by President Trump to fill out the term of her late brother, Senator Lindsey Graham, Darlene Graham will face Congressman Ralph Norman in that special GOP runoff in 2 weeks. President Trump confirms he slipped away from Air Force One after a trip last month to a NATO summit in Turkey.
4: I go by Secret Service and the military. They wanted me to go on a different flight, a different plane, equal safety, but they wanted me to do it, so I do it. I do what they say.
1: The diversion was a result of a threat by Iran. The president says such threats don't really bother him. In his words, I get a lot of threats. On Wall Street this morning, the Dow futures 81 points higher. NASDAQ futures up 216 points. This is SRN News. Who's having abortions in this country?
5: According to a report from the Pew Research Center, most of the abortions that take place each year are sought by women in their 20s, 57%. Another 31% of abortions were given to women in their 30s. There is very little abortion amongst teens or women 40 and up. The Pew study also indicates the vast majority of women who seek abortion are unmarried, 88%. Black women are the most likely to have an abortion, 39%. Michael Harrington reporting.
1: Pope Leo will meet with survivors of clergy abuse during a four-day trip to France next month. It will include a visit to UNESCO headquarters, a meeting with French bishops and lords, and an interreligious meeting in the border city of Metz. The Pope met with six abuse survivors during his recent trip to Spain, where the Catholic hierarchy has only recently begun reckoning with its legacy of abuse and the resulting cover-up. This is SRN News. Four children among the six people killed in a domestic incident in South Central Kansas.
6: The Kansas Bureau of Investigation has been called into a tragic crime scene in Winfield, Kansas. Robbie DeLong is the Winfield Chief of Police.
7: Our officers received a 911 call from a male individual who stated that he had killed his entire family and he was getting ready to kill himself.
6: He says officers breached the home to find six people dead, including the suspect, 53-year-old Ronald Williams Sr., Kelly George, 44, and their four children, ages 9 to 3. Neighbors had reported incidents with the father in this case. Jason Diaz is the KBI special agent in charge at the scene.
8: It was a family, a single family in there with a mom and dad.
6: Audio courtesy KAKE. I'm Jennifer King.
1: Toyota recalling hundreds of thousands of Camrys. A display error may deactivate turn signals and other indicators in those vehicles. More details at SRNnews.com.
9: It is just a little bit after 8:05 this morning.
10: After 8:05. Go ahead. You're doing great.
9: It's 8:05. You're on the heading. Not the heading home show. The Good Morning Show. You messed me up, Brother Doug.
10: I know I did.
9: I know. But what do we have for the weather, Brother Doug?
10: Well, let's see here. I'm looking at you. I'm messing up too. That's okay. It's currently 81 degrees here. Sunny to partly cloudy skies today with a stray shower possible. Very slim chance of a shower coming through here. High of 95. Don't forget, folks, it's going to be that air you can wear. It's going to be all over you when you're out there. You're out there trying to work. It's going to be sticky and sweaty and wet. And let's see. Overnight weather forecast. Clear, partly cloudy skies and a stray shower is possible. Bowl. So, well, we're going to do a couple of this days in history there, Caleb.
9: Well, I was going to tell you, Brother Doug, when you said this, the air you can wear, I was thinking sweater weather. It's the only sweater weather we get in Florida.
10: Sweater weather. That's funny. I didn't catch that one, but okay, praise the Lord. In 1953, Ann Davison arrives in Miami in her 23-foot Felicity Ann, becoming the first woman to sail solo across the Atlantic in a sailboat. Man, that's pretty cool.
11: She's not quite as famous as Amelia Earhart.
10: No, but still all the way across the Atlantic sailing. That's crazy, man. Yeah. All by yourself.
11: Yep.
10: Okay, what else you got?
9: All right, we have in the year of 2000, we have a Russian sub, the Kursk, sinks with 118 on board.
10: You know, I remember that, man, and that was a bad one. They did their best. It was just too deep. They wanted to get it, and they just couldn't. That was rough.
9: I wish I could say I remember that.
10: Yeah, it probably imploded, and it was just done for.
9: That was before my time.
10: And in 2000, they didn't have the, like, a few years ago down at the Titanic, a tourist group was down there and looking at the Titanic, and their submarine imploded. But they were able to recover the submarine and the people and everything. So that's pretty cool that they had that technology. But back in 2000, they didn't have that technology. Okay, let's see. In 1961, East German state began construction of the Berlin Wall, which eventually surrounded all of West Berlin, preventing access from East Berlin and the rest of East Germany. It served as a potent symbol of the Cold War until it was opened again in 1989 with the famous words from President Reagan that said, "Mr. Gorbachev, tear down this wall." Okay, what else you got?
9: All right, 1985, JAL Flight 123 crashes into Mount Otsuka. Otsuka? I'm not sure what that says. I think it's Otsuka.
10: Otsuka.
9: Otsuka. So it says at 6:50 p.m. local time, a Japan Airlines Boeing 747SR crashed into Mount Otsuka, 70 miles northwest of Tokyo.
10: Wow. 524 people were aboard. Yikes, man. 1985. Okay, 1930, I got one for you. Clarence Birdseye, you know who he is? You remember Birdseye Food, right? He was granted a patent on a method of quick freezing food. So, yeah, so all your Birdseye Food back in those days. I don't know. I'm sure they still have Birdseye out there. Let's see here. What else you got, buddy?
9: All right. We have an American golfer, Jack Nicklaus, sets title record. So on August 12, 1973, American golfer Jack Nicklaus wins the Professional Golfers Association, or the PGA Championship, for the 14th major title.
10: Okay.
11: Yeah, he ended up with 18.
10: Okay.
9: Wow.
11: He was something else. He won the Masters when he was like 45 years old.
10: Yeah. Okay. I got one for you. 1865. You've heard of Listerine. I'm guessing this is the guy. British surgeon Joseph Lister performs the first antiseptic surgery using carbolic spray and instruments and bandages. Mm-hmm. So that's kind of cool. And I just have a couple of other major historical events today. 1851, Isaac Singer received a patent for his sewing machine. Let's see what else we got. Thomas Edison made a recording on a piece of tinfoil with his tinfoil phonograph. And guess what he said? He said, "Mary had a little lamb." That was what he said on it. 1908, the first Ford Model T rolled off the assembly line. And I think that's what we got. That's it. So that's kind of cool.
9: Well, praise the Lord. Yeah. Let's get back to the music. God's Great by the Amen Quartet.
10: That's by request, buddy.
9: It is. It's by request.
10: Amen. So let's get that going.
9: Let's get it going here on the
10: Good Morning Show.
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10: There's too many of us in here.

I'm attorney Dean Brunetti. Jesus tells us in John 16:33, in the world you shall have tribulation, but be of good cheer, I have overcome the world. Today for me was tough. I felt like I was in a dog-eat-dog world, and I was wearing a milk-bone necklace. Even though we all have those days, as believers, we can rest in the knowledge that because of what Christ has done for us, tomorrow will always be better. Remember, Jesus has already won the battle over this world. Be of good cheer.

0: The city was cold. 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I even looked for the police. 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

Shadrach, Meshach, and Abednego, before the wicked king they stood. But the king commanded them bound and thrown into the fiery furnace that day. And the fire was so hot that the men were slain and forced them on their way. When the three were cast in and the king rose up to witness this awful fate, he began to tremble at what he saw, and in astonished tones he spake. Did we not cast three men bound into the midst of that fire? Behold, I see four men unhurt, unbound, walking down there. There's Shadrach, Meshach, and Abednego on the fiery coals they trod, and the form of the fourth

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0: That was The Wings of Fate by Doyle Lawson and Quicksilver.
1: Amen. Doyle Lawson and Quicksilver in their spot. 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
2: it is our patriotic time.
1: Look at you. 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
2: All who are currently serving.
1: And those future servicemen and women who have signed that dotted line. You know who you are. 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
1: That's right, my patriotic friend. 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
1: Oh, man, that was a good one. What are we going to start with, fellas?
0: We're going to go with Hail to the Chief by the U.S. Presidential Anthem Band.
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Suppose our civilization were destroyed and our cities laid completely in waste. And suppose in 20,000 years an archaeologist from another society were poking around the ruins of your city. If he could dig up just one penny, he would know this about us. The coin is made of a blend of metals. That would tell him we were miners and knew the science of metallurgy. By the shape of the coin, a perfect circle, he'd know we understood geometry. The date on the face of the coin would show him we understood arithmetic, that we had a calendar. The portrait of Abraham Lincoln would mark us as artists who had an advanced culture. And the words United States would let him know that we were a federated group of local communities, all bound together by a strong central government. The phrase, E pluribus unum, would tell him we were scholars and that we knew foreign languages. The word liberty, right on the face of the penny, would let the archaeologist know that our country sought to guarantee freedom for every man, everywhere. And finally, that phrase, in God we trust. It would tell him we had a moral law, would let him know we had grown strong and mighty under God's great hand. And then, considering the penny, he would wonder, why did they ever go astray? Our Father's God to thee, author of liberty, to thee we sing. Let mortal tongues awake, let all that breathe partake, let rocks their silence break, let freedom ring.

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2: American Family News, I'm Mr. Pugh. Moderate Democrat David Crowley has won the Wisconsin primary for governor. The Milwaukee County executive defeated Democratic Socialist Francesca Hong. Crowley is vying to become Wisconsin's first black governor. He pitched himself as the candidate best positioned to win in November against Republican U.S. Representative Tom Tiffany, who is endorsed by President Donald Trump. For Republicans, a contest to replace the late Senator Lindsey Graham pitted his sister, Darlene Graham, against far more experienced candidates. But she also had the endorsement of Trump, and she secured a spot in a runoff election later this month against Ralph Norman. The next test for the socialist surge will be Florida next week, where Jared Moskowitz will face DSA-backed Oliver Larkin, who had this to say about Israel.
3: I think that Israel should be a secular and democratic state with equal rights for all people. And the current configuration of the state of Israel is a religious supremacist one that privileges Jewish citizens above Palestinians. Israel has been rightfully attributed as committing a genocide and apartheid. If it were up to me, I do not think that we should be aiding and abetting a genocide by either providing taxpayer-funded weaponry or selling it.
2: Conservative commentator and Fox News contributor Ben Shapiro responds to that.
4: I mean, all of that is lies. Obviously, 20% of Israel's citizenry is Arab and Palestinian. The Palestinians he's talking about are governed by the Palestinian Authority or by Hamas, whom they actually elected in the Gaza Strip back in 2005. And obviously, there was no genocide in the Gaza Strip by any stretch of the imagination. But this has become the talking point. And the reason that it has become the talking point is because every argument that the DSA makes about Israel is an argument they actually make about America. When they say that Israel is a settler colonialist state, what they mean is that the West is a settler colonialist regime. America is a settler colonialist state by the same exact argument. When they suggest that Israel committed a genocide in Gaza, they will say the same thing about America. America genocided the Native Americans. America is responsible for all of the genocides happening all over the world.
2: The Trump administration moving to end federal Medicaid funding for gender manipulation hormones and mutilation surgeries on children. 17 states currently cover some form of this. Dr. Ira Savetsky is a board-certified plastic surgeon who was forced to participate in these procedures as a resident.
5: This is long overdue, and I really applaud President Trump, Dr. Oz, and this administration for having moral clarity on this issue. We're talking about children, the most vulnerable population of them all. And as physicians, we take an oath to do no harm, and we failed them. And I think that we also take pride on providing medicine based on evidence.

0: And if you're going to provide irreversible surgeries, life-altering, on minors, you better have overwhelming evidence to support this, and this just wasn't the case.
1: The WNBA makes headlines again. Robert Thornton tells us why.
2: The WNBA is now having to consider the definition of a woman, as former NBA player Enes Kanter Freedom said that he has officially declared for the 2027 WNBA draft. Ryan Helfenbein is vice president of communications at Liberty University and joined AFR.
3: The WNBA, I guess, stands for woke now and not women. It is no longer about biological sex, except for when actual biological males not claiming to be transgender want to declare for the draft. And then at that point, they say, well, wait a second. Now we're going to insert our sort of objective moral truth to this situation.
2: He said the WNBA has failed to see reality and has bought into the woke narrative of transgenderism.
3: The WNBA wants to apply this sort of Gnostic standard of reality. Almost anyone can be a woman, right? Except for basically a conservative biological male who is absolutely trying to call our bluff, and in which case, we're breaking out of the charade, and then we're going back to, wait a second, no, no, no. In that moment, the WNBA snaps back to reality, and they betray their own argument.
2: I'm Robert Thornton.
1: And the search for survivors in the rubble of Colombia's powerful earthquake grew more desperate today, 2 days after the quake brought down buildings and killed at least 181 people. 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
4: It is just a little bit after 9 o'clock here at Gospel 90.3. My name's Caleb Parsons.
5: I'm Dave Strickland.
6: My name's Brother Doug Otches. And let me give you that weather forecast. Sunny to partly cloudy today. Maybe a stray shower possible. Doesn't look like much of a chance of a shower, you guys. And a high of 95 degrees. And don't forget, it's going to be that air you can wear.
5: Yeah, it is.
6: Yes, sir.
7: It's humidity.
6: Humidity. Okay, tonight looks like it's going to be a low of 76. Some clouds possible overnight, but mainly clear skies. So that's not too bad. Well, let's get straight to the good sheriff here.
8: Okay. This dude lives in the neighborhood. Matthew McCormick. He's 35. That's right. He lives in the neighborhood. He goes up to a house, and he takes the Ring doorbell camera off.
6: He did, didn't he?
8: Did you hear what I said? He vandalized it. Now, never mind the fact that he's like videoed by the Ring doorbell camera. And that it's like the second time he's gone there. And detectives and deputies get involved and they said, well, he lives right down the street. And we see video of him pulling down the street into the driveway by video camera. So when we found him, he at first denied it, because that's what everybody does. Oh, no, not me. I didn't do it. Who, me? Who are you talking about, me? And then he said, well, yeah, I tried to get in the house. What are you thinking? Just what are you thinking? You live in the neighborhood. You go up. You tear up the people's Ring doorbell camera. They've got video of you. You've done it before. Hey. The homeowners association is not going to like you doing that. The neighbors don't like you doing that. Try to be a good neighbor. If you get out of jail, have a good day.
6: Like State Farm, you got to be a good neighbor, you guys. That's craziness. And why would you go rob your neighbor? You're like, hey, I live down the road three houses, yeah. And I'm going to go rob the neighbor. Genius, not to mention they had a doorbell camera, and that guy was wearing nothing but socks on his feet. When he pulled that camera off, they showed it. He showed his feet. Nothing
7: but he was just in the neighborhood.
6: Nothing but socks. All right, well, let's get the music going. What do we got, Davey?
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0: 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Oh, it's freezing in here. What's going on? 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
1: Amen. Good stuff right there. Good way to close out the Good Morning Show. But we do want to tell you something really quick here.
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1: Yeah, we'd love to hear from you. And like I said, we've got several to give away yet. So, that's a blessing. Okay, well, we're going to give you the program lineup coming up next.
2: Christian Womanhood
1: today with Mrs. Loretta Walker. Yes. That's always a great show. At 10 o'clock, we've got
2: the Family Altering Program
1: with
2: Lester Roloff.
1: Amen. 11 o'clock, we've got...
0: I got that one. That's the Daily Manna Show with Dave Strickland.
1: Amen. That's good stuff. Don't forget, tonight at 7:30 at the Landmark Baptist Church, we've got church. We'd love to have you be our guest, or you can listen right here on Gospel 90.3. But if you've got a church of your own to go to, make sure you're there. That's important stuff. The Bible says, forsake not the assembling of yourself with other believers. So do that. So praise the Lord. Then tonight at 9 o'clock, we're going to close everything out with the Landmark Hour. Pastor Mickey Carter, the best preacher north, southeast, and west of the Pecos. We're going to leave you with this. This is the day that the Lord hath made. Go out and do something wonderful and tell somebody about Jesus, won't you? Have a great day, folks.

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1: 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Our good news verse of the day is found in Isaiah chapter 58 and verse 11. And the Lord shall guide thee continually, and satisfy thy soul in drought, and make fat thy bones, and thou shalt be like a watered garden, and like a spring of water, whose waters fail not. That's Isaiah chapter 58 and verse 11, our good news verse of the day.
2: Central Florida weather forecast for today. It looks like it's going to be a mix of clouds and sun with a high of 95 degrees. Maybe a chance of a shower in the afternoon. Overnight weather forecast, a mix of clouds and moon and a low of 76 degrees. 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
3: Welcome to CW Today, a daily five-minute program dedicated to helping women with their life relationships, hosted by veteran ladies conference speaker and the editor of Christian Womanhood magazine, Mrs. Loretta Walker. The closer a woman's heart is to the heart of God, the better able she is to thrive in her relationships with others. In that spirit, here's the host of CW Today, Mrs. Loretta Walker.
4: I don't usually get into current events in this broadcast, but I was quite taken back by Queen Elizabeth's passing, because I felt like that from some things that articles I read about her, that she was quiet and confident. And that comes from, that's a verse in Isaiah 30, verse 15. It says, "For thus saith the Lord, the Holy One of Israel, in returning and rest shall ye be saved. In quietness and in confidence shall be your strength, and ye would not." Let me read you a little bit of the article that I read about Queen Elizabeth. Queen Elizabeth, when a princess at age 13, was asked by Prime Minister Winston Churchill to give a morale boost to the country. Early in this period, she was tasked with comforting children who were separated from their families and sent to the countryside to safeguard them against Nazi raids. Over the 6 years of the war, over 2 million children were sent to the British countryside in a program called Operation Pied Piper. In 1939, children embarked on trains wearing name tags around their necks and headed for foster homes where they would stay for 6 years. That situation was what led to her first recorded radio broadcast to the United Kingdom on October 13, 1940, when Princess Elizabeth, at that young age, made her first radio address to the children of her country during World War II. She won the hearts of the British people. You know, she, for most of her life as she governed, it was led by pomp, pageantry, and protocol, which, by the way, she handled quite well. She knew her duty and did it. One of her sayings, according to what I've heard on TV, was "do and don't explain." I like that. I can do and get myself in a lot of trouble trying to explain what I did and why. Of course, I don't have quite the power and authority that Queen Elizabeth had. I think she demonstrated the following Bible verse quite well. "In quietness and confidence shall be your strength." She was a model for those two words. And of course, I observed Queen Elizabeth's wardrobe, which were always appropriate, color coordinated, and quite becoming. For some 70 years, she demonstrated the word unselfish service to her beloved country. You know what? We have a, this, she was a great example of a patriarch. And I think we ought to give honor to her for her quietness and confidence. And even at the age of 13, she did a lot of great things for people and inspired courage. She was an inspiration of courage. And I thought when she passed this past month, I thought, you know, the world has lost a great leader in Queen Elizabeth. And she served her country well. She loved her country. It was a sort of like a testimony to me that, Loretta, you can be quiet and have confidence, and you can produce courage in other people by encouraging them. And I thought, I'm gonna pattern my life. I hope I pattern my life after Queen Elizabeth in inspiring people to want to be strong. And I'm not really a quiet person, so.

0: Well, that quietness part of it made me feel a little bit better because I could learn how to be a little quieter. Not too much because people think I'm sick, but a little quiet. So I thought, you know, I'd like to talk about Queen Elizabeth. I got a lady named Sharon Phillips sends me these neat facts and things in a newsletter every once in a while. And when I read that, I said, I want to share that with our radio audience so we can all realize the greatness, what greatness has passed, and be challenged to be like her. Rejoice in the Lord always. And again, I say rejoice.
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1: American Family News, I'm Mr. Pugh. In a major blow to the far left, moderate Democrat David Crowley has defeated Democratic Socialist Francesca Hong in the Wisconsin gubernatorial primary. However, progressive Democrats did find some success in Minnesota, with Lieutenant Governor Peggy Flanagan winning her primary for Minnesota Senate. Republican strategist Cassie Smedley says it was a sound rejection of the socialist message.
2: Yeah, it was a sound rejection, certainly of DSA, certainly of, I mean, the craziness that became Francesca Hong's apology campaign about, no, I don't want to cancel Thanksgiving. But Tom Tiffany's been running a really good, strong race on the issues, on affordability, on higher education, on expanding the I-94 corridor, these local issues that he's been running on for months now. And now David Crowley, who again, was not in the race until a week ago, he's got to figure out a statewide message. He's pretty behind on that right now.
1: In South Carolina, the late Senator Lindsey Graham's sister, Darlene, will head into a runoff with Ralph Norman, as no candidate got majority support.
3: First, I want to say that this is a very emotional night, because I'm usually standing here celebrating with Lindsey. So I know he's looking down right now, smiling though, so that gives me peace, but it's difficult. Secondly, I want to say thank you. Thank you to God for carrying my family and me through some of the most challenging times we've ever had the past few weeks.
1: President Trump says the U.S. has total control over the Strait of Hormuz. This comes as new details emerge over the reported Iranian threat on the president's life while he was at the NATO summit in Turkey. The Wall Street Journal reports it was Israeli intelligence that discovered a plan by Iran to use shoulder-to-air missiles to target Air Force One. The story comes as indirect negotiations continue with Iran aimed at opening the Strait of Hormuz. President Trump explained that he doesn't trust the Iranian regime.
4: I'm the last person to trust Iran. They've lied to me constantly. We have total control over the Hormuz Strait right now. They don't have control. We have total control. We own it. We right now, we're in a very good position. We have a country that has been the bully of the Middle East for 50 years, and they're no longer the bully of the Middle East.
1: Still, Iran remains defiant as negotiations drag on.
5: No one thought that Iran could resist in this way against America, with the Israeli regime accompanying it and the support of many other countries, including all Western countries and some other countries that we all know, and not bow its head and ultimately force the enemy to ask for negotiations.
1: The mainstream media have been silent about the glaring contradictions between what Dr. Anthony Fauci knew and what he said about the COVID vaccines during the pandemic, according to Media Research Center. But Steve Jordahl reports they had no such reservations at the time.
6: The release of Dr. Anthony Fauci's diary and government-issued phone records

0: have highlighted the lies Fauci and others in the government told during the pandemic. News networks passed along those lies without question. And one such report has gone viral this week. It was from CNN.
1: He is the ultimate super spreader, not of the coronavirus, experts say, but of misinformation about COVID-19. His name is Dr. Joseph Mercola.
0: CNN did its best to tar and feather Mercola at the time.
1: We tried to track down Dr. Mercola to ask him about the misinformation he's been posting, like masks may not work, vaccines could be dangerous.
0: When they found him, they all but branded him a murderer on the spot.
2: Do you feel responsible for people who didn't get vaccinated, possibly got sick and died because of what you told them about the vaccines?
0: It's almost humorous to see how wrong CNN was and how right Dr. Mercola was in hindsight. Almost. AFR host Jenna Ellis told Today's Issues there are both public policy and spiritual lessons to be learned from the look back.
3: Our First Amendment needs to prevail across the board to say that more speech and more discussion is always better than censorship, especially by the government.
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6: One sat alone beside the highway begging. His eyes were blind. The light he could not see, he clutched his old

Somebody reminded me of the meeting, some of the meetings we've been in, one at Big Spring, where hundreds of people were saved and crowds came, and they said my little girl was saved in that meeting many years ago. And I went through Big Spring, landed, and talked to some of the converts. That's been many years ago, 1950 or 51. Taxi cabs would drive in front of the old tent and sit there and wait for the calls and listen to the gospel preached. Stirred the whole town. Little old boy came one day, got saved. And we had a tremendous day service, and where there was a lot of people that got saved. And this little old boy came back that night, and that after he got saved that day, and he shook my hand and looked up at me with really a look of determination and victory. And he said, "Brother Olaf, I forgot to tell you, this afternoon when I got saved, I wanted to join this here tent." Yeah, he wanted to join that tent. I said, "Son, we don't have anything to join around here." Well, he said, I just knew I got saved and I wanted to join it. Now, one little boy came down the aisle, and this is what he said. I won't ever forget it. Tears is just a flowing down his face. And I'd preached on Jesus climbing old Golgotha's hill, and people got saved. And the little old boy came up, and he was weeping. I tell you, his little heart was broken. And he said, "Brother Olaf, I want to help Jesus tote his load." Amen. I feel like God's people ought to be willing to help him tote his load and to carry the load. And tonight, I want to speak on a word that has a lot of meaning. Would you turn with me, please, to the book of Titus? The book of Titus. Chapter 3 and verse 5. Titus chapter 3, verse 5. And I think it'd be good if we'd back up one verse and say, "But after that the kindness and love of God our Savior toward man appeared."

Now then, he's going to tell us how it appeared. Not by works of righteousness, which we have done, but according to his mercy, he saved us by the washing of regeneration and renewing of the Holy Ghost, which he shed on us abundantly through Jesus Christ, our Savior, that being justified by his grace, we should be made heirs according to the hope of eternal life. If you were to go back to the second chapter, beginning at verse 11, you'll find one of the greatest pictures of the work of grace in the entire New Testament. For the grace of God that bringeth salvation hath appeared to all men, teaching us that denying ungodliness and worldly lust, we should live soberly, righteously, and godly in this present world. How are we going to do that? That's not the end of that sentence. Looking for that blessed hope and the glorious appearing of the great God and our Savior, Jesus Christ, who gave himself for us that he might redeem us from all iniquity and purify unto himself a peculiar people zealous of good works. These things speak and exhort and rebuke with all authority. Let no man despise thee. I thought as I read those verses, wouldn't it make a difference, actually, if we knew right now that today was our last day and in the morning for breakfast Jesus had come? Fact is, we wouldn't worry about breakfast, would we? What would you have to worry about if you knew that Jesus would come in the morning? And yet there's not a man on earth that can prove that Jesus is not coming by in the morning. I believe everything in this old book that needs to be fulfilled has been fulfilled. And I believe that about, except one thing. Now, there's one thing that has not been fulfilled. You know what it is? The sound of the trumpet. Brother, that's about all we're waiting on. Now, what would you do? I mean, what change would you make tonight if you knew Jesus was coming? I think some of you say, well, I sure would want to get saved in this service tonight. I wouldn't want to be left here. And I promise you this, I don't know if any of our leaders or workers are going to be here to carry on. And so whoever wants this thing can have it. If you think we're interested in building, but I tell you, brother, when Jesus comes, I'm through. I mean, my work has been finished down here. When Jesus comes, and I don't believe in any sort of a split tribulation. I don't believe that any of God's children are going to be left down here when Jesus comes. Every one of them is going to be picked up. And the world is going to go into the worst trouble it's ever had. We're bordering on it right now. The only kind of tribulation we're going to ever see will be pre-tribulation, and that's now. Right now. Now then, I want you to go to my text tonight. Not by works of righteousness, which we've done, but according. I want to speak on the word according. You know, the Bible said they continued, and they were all together in one accord. Now, he's saying here, not by works of righteousness, which we have done. God didn't demonstrate his loving kindness to me because I was a good boy. Or because I was so fine, no sir, or neither you. But God demonstrated his love and salvation and kindness toward man according to his mercy. I want to talk on heaven's bank account, God's bank account. What does God have in the bank? Now, notice what he said. He said that he has saved us according to his mercy by the washing of regeneration and renewing of the Holy Ghost.
which he shed on us abundantly through Jesus Christ, our Savior. I suppose as you read the Bible and noted the good things of God, you've come to the same conclusion I've reached, and that is, God's the most extravagant friend I've ever had. He overdoes everything he ever does. For instance, when Jesus got ready to feed the multitudes, he didn't just have enough, there's 12 baskets full left over. The Lord never half fills anybody's bucket. He always runs it over. Therefore, he said in Luke chapter 6, verse 38, give and it shall be given unto you. Everybody ought to memorize this verse. Give and it shall be given unto you. Good measure, pressed down, shaken together, running over, shall men give into your bosom. For with the same measure that you meet, it shall be measured to you again. And dear friend, if you really believe that scripture like it is, you'd realize that by the way you give, you're building your own bucket. Hey, you just don't give, and you'll probably get something out of a thimble before you know it. He said, according, see, to the way you give, that's the way. He said, freely you've received, now freely give. According to his mercy, he saved us by the washing of regeneration and renewing of the Holy Ghost, which he shed on us abundantly. Now turn with me, please, to Philippians chapter 4. Philippians chapter 4. I'll tell you what, if I don't know that verse, I'm going to have a hard time finding it here. Because my Bible has come apart in places. And, you know, I'm glad that that doesn't ruin the Word of God, though. My God shall supply all your need according. There comes his bank account. There comes his latest statement. I mean, heaven's accounting department just dropped down his account. He said, according to what? His riches. According to his riches for bounds in Christ Jesus. Did you know that God deals with the world through his Son? He's going to deal with the sinner through his Son. He's dealing with everything. Did you know that you can only respect God as you respect Jesus? Did you know that you can only go to heaven as you receive Christ? He's the door. He's the way. He's the truth. He's the life. And so he said, my God is going to supply all your needs according to his riches in glory by Christ Jesus. You let a man, anybody that's not a Christian has no right to expect God to supply all his needs. Not a bit. God promised to supply the needs of his children. Now, I believe everybody's got a father. You know, there are two ways. There's the right way and the wrong way. There's two roads, the broad and the narrow. There's two places to spend eternity, heaven and hell. And there's two minds, the carnal mind and the spiritual mind. And there's two natures. And so here we are. And people are making their own choice. Now, God said, I'm going to take care of my children. And the devil said, well, I look after mine. But there's a side of difference in the way they treat each other. You think of what God does for his children. Why, can you imagine a herd of hippies filled with dope singing like y'all sang here tonight? Can you imagine any part of the devil's young people looking this clean and neat and nice and fine? You know, this country is so bogged down in tradition and custom. I can't imagine. I was talking to a friend of a certain school, and they voted for the girls and the boys just to wear anything or nothing. They said, it's none of our business. Don't make any difference how many beards and hair and dirt and filth and it doesn't make any difference how anybody dresses. We're going to exercise or let them exercise complete freedom. And yet, I'll tell you something. People outside of Christ are never going to be free.
people are in bondage to the world. And now then these, they think that they're going to set the young people free. Most of them are taking dope. Most of them are hooked on cigarettes and sin and immorality. And they say, we're going to set our young people free. My mother and daddy gave me whatever freedom I had. You know what my daddy did? He didn't talk about freedom and liberty. He just said, son, there's certain things I'll let you do, certain things you can't do. And so that's the freedom I had. Now, did you know it turned out later that my daddy, though he was the strictest man in our community and made Melvin, Edel, and Lester work harder than any three boys in Navarre County that I know of. I mean, we got up before soon, and we went to bed, I mean, worked till after late. Now, we'll forget my daddy. When the 10-hour workday came out, I want you to know, my dad nearly just blew every fuse he had. I tell you, my dad got so much. He said, can you imagine that? Just 10 hours a day. Boy, I tell you, he kind of cut his eyes at me and Melvin and Edel. And he said, I better not catch you coming to the house at 6 o'clock in the evening. Because we wasn't figuring on it anyhow. I mean, we'd already been taught. I mean, we didn't know you're supposed to quit before sundown, between sundown and dark. We just thought that was an automatic quitting time. I mean, that was the whistle that sort of closed the day. Listen. But did you know what? Our country has gone right down the road of socialism. We got a socialistic state. That's right. And they're going to operate this country until she drops off into hell. They don't have any freedom. Farmer doesn't have any freedom anymore. He can't plant what he wants to plant. He got to do what they tell him. Didn't have sense enough, you know, to let the land rest when we ought to let it rest. God told us how to farm. We wouldn't do it. Now then, Uncle Sam had to come along in a socialistic state and tell us what to do. And look what a mess we're in now. I'm just thinking driving out here. This old ground around here is dry as powder. People still scratching, and I notice their hair and you know, just, I guess, just kind of plowing the clods, you know, but listen, we haven't had any rain. I don't know. It seemed like I heard the Lord say, and I said, Lord, couldn't you just send us a rain and let us grow a garden? He said, son, tell that liquor crowd voted liquor in the ear gate with liquor. I said, oh, me, I don't want no cats growing liquor. But I thought I heard him talk like that, said, well, they voted liquor in, let them use liquor. They want to have saloons, and they want all that filth back, and then they want me to bless them. If my people are called by my name, will humble themselves and pray, seek my face and turn from their wicked ways, then I'll hear from heaven, forgive their sin, and then I'll heal that old land. Brother, this land's not going to be healed until we get people saved and the church gets back to God. God's cutting down on our allowance. But you notice what he said? My God will supply all your need. All your need according to his riches in glory. Don't forget the little word according. Turn with me to the book of Psalms. We're going to land in the middle of the greatest experience that any man I think ever had. This man becomes the head of the music department of the Bible. God called him a lawyer, called his name Moses. He called him a music man, put him in heaven's music conservatory. And he called him a theologian, called his name Paul. God put everything in the Bible that we need. Want to see what he said? Have mercy upon me, O God, according to thy loving kindness, according to the multitude of thy tender mercies. Blot out my transgressions. Wash me thoroughly from mine iniquity and cleanse me from my sin. For I acknowledge my transgressions and my sin is ever before me. Against thee and thee only have I sinned, done this evil in thy sight, that thou mightest be justified when thou speakest and be clear when thou judgest. Behold, I was shapen in iniquity, and in sin did my mother conceive me. That's where the trouble started, right there. I was shapen in iniquity, and in sin did my mother conceive me. Notice the ninth verse. Hide thy face from my sins and blot out all mine iniquities. Create in me a clean heart, O God, and renew a right spirit within me.
Cast me not away from thy presence, and take not thy Holy Spirit from me.

Restore unto me the joy of thy salvation, and uphold me with thy free spirit. Then will I teach transgressors thy ways, and sinners shall be converted to thee. Deliver me from blood guiltiness, O God, thou God of my salvation. Let's stop there and see who's doing the talking. What's this fellow's name? We call him David. You say, where'd he come from? He came from the house of Jesse among many boys. He was Jesse's little shepherd lad, who was a brave boy, had great courage. His dad put him in charge of his sheep, and on one occasion he killed a lion. On another occasion he killed a bear, said nothing about it. On another occasion, his dad sent him up to the battleground, and he was up there and saw his big old brothers trembling in their boots, and there's a big old giant up on the hill up there cussing all of God's people, about like the world now. Blaspheming. Oh, listen, you talk about, and he was trying to get somebody to come fight him. He was the champion. He was the champion. And nobody would go meet him. And David looked up there and volunteered his service and said, I'd like to accept his challenge. They laughed at him. And he finally got them convinced that he meant business, and David was called into the presence of the king. King Saul, in his magnanimous palace, the first king that Israel ever had. And he called him in and said, I imagine, son, what's on your mind? He said, that big old giant up there said, somebody needs to really bury a stone in his head. Well, he said, son, you don't fight like that. He said, I would if you'd give me permission. Well, he said, son, you just don't fight a giant. What do you got to fight with? He pulled out a little old slingshot and waved it around, said, up there. Huh? Amen. He said, that's all I know how to use, but I tell you one thing, I can really use that. King said, oh, son, said, you know, I wouldn't let you go. Why, he'd mash you in the ground. I mean, he'd thump your head off. Why, he said, did you see how big he was? David said, yeah, that just makes him fall a lot harder. See, David meant business. David already had an encounter with the Lord somewhere. Did you know that? I mean, you just don't meet a giant that's 9 feet tall with a slingshot and expect to kill him unless you expect God to help you. And so King Saul said, well, son, there's one thing. I believe you're a mighty brave boy. And I really admire you for it, and I'm going to give you permission. Now, if you want to go fight him, I tell you, I've been trying to get somebody to go up there and kill him, but I mean, nobody will accept his challenge because they look at how big he is. And he said, but come here a minute. I'm sure going to give you the best I've got. And he took him in there and opened the big clothes closet, you know, and boy, there was the king's armor. Ah, isn't that a tremendous opportunity for little David? He never knew when he left home he'd be putting on the king's armor before he got back. I can see him calling his old soldiers and said, put it on him now. More, they hung that on him, you know. And, oh, listen, man, he had all of it. And I tell you, he stomped around there a little bit, you know, and he said, sir, I really appreciate this. Of course, I know a lot of people, I think, that would rather die in the king's armor than to win with a slingshot. Huh? That's right. But he said, I haven't tried this out, but he reached in and pulled out. He said, I've tried that now. I know what to do with this. I really do. He said, son, I tell you, it's just suicide. That's all. But he said, if you're determined to go fight him, you may go. David said, thank you for the privilege. And he walked out across that brook and reached down and picked up 5 little stones and looked at him and put him in his pocket, made sure his big gun was back there, that old slingshot, and he started up the hill, didn't he? And that old giant looked down and saw the little midget coming. Oh, listen. He said, what in the world are they sending up here to fight me? Why, he said, I'll pitch you. I mean, you're through, little man. And old David reached in there and pulled out that slingshot and got some of that ammunition that he picked up in the brook and put it in there
And he said, I want to let you know one thing. I'm not coming to you in the name of David.

0: neck of his, and he said, I'm supposed to get his head, and I haven't got a thing to cut his head off with. And he used the giant's sword and cut off his head. And I imagine by the hair of his head, he went down and dropped his head down in the presence of all that bunch of scared brothers of his. He went according to the promise. God told him to do it, and he did it.
1: The strangers to God, his grace and his love, were gathered by Blue Galilee.
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1: 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Our good news verse of the day is found in Isaiah chapter 58 and verse 11. And the Lord shall guide thee continually, and satisfy thy soul in drought, and make fat thy bones, and thou shalt be like a watered garden, and like a spring of water, whose waters fail not. That's Isaiah chapter 58 and verse 11. Our good

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1: Central Florida weather forecast for today looks like it's going to be a mix of clouds and sun with a high of 95 degrees, maybe a chance of a shower in the afternoon. Overnight weather forecast, a mix of clouds and moon and a low of 76 degrees. Keep it tuned right here for the best King James Bible preaching, the best in classic Southern Gospel and Bluegrass right here on Gospel 90.3 FM.

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0: 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We're Landmark's Voice of Faith, a ministry of the Landmark Baptist Church.
1: American Family News, I'm Mr. Pugh. Moderate Democrat David Crowley has won the Wisconsin primary for governor. The Milwaukee County executive defeated Democratic Socialist Francesca Hong. Crowley is vying to become Wisconsin's first black governor. He pitched himself as the candidate best positioned to win in November against Republican U.S. Representative Tom Tiffany, who is endorsed by President Donald Trump. For Republicans, a contest to replace the late Senator Lindsey Graham pitted his sister, Darlene Graham, against far more experienced candidates. But she also had the endorsement of Trump, and she secured a spot in a runoff election later this month against Ralph Norman. The next test for the socialist surge will be Florida next week, where Jared Moskowitz will face DSA-backed Oliver Larkin, who had this to say about Israel.
2: I think that Israel should be a secular and democratic state with equal rights for all people. And the current configuration of the state of Israel is a religious supremacist one that privileges Jewish citizens above Palestinians. Israel has been rightfully attributed as committing a genocide and apartheid. If it were up to me, I do not think that we should be aiding and abetting a genocide by either providing taxpayer-funded weaponry or selling it.
1: Conservative commentator and Fox News contributor Ben Shapiro responds to that.
3: I mean, all of that is lies. Obviously, 20% of Israel's citizenry is Arab and Palestinian. The Palestinians he's talking about are governed by the Palestinian Authority or by Hamas, whom they actually elected in the Gaza Strip back in 2005. And obviously, there was no genocide in the Gaza Strip by any stretch of the imagination. But this has become the talking point. And the reason that it has become the talking point is because every argument that the DSA makes about Israel is an argument they actually make about America. When they say that Israel is a settler colonialist state, what they mean is that the West is a settler colonialist regime. America is a settler colonialist state by the same exact argument. When they suggest that Israel committed a genocide in Gaza, they will say the same thing about America. America genocided the Native Americans. America is responsible for all of the genocides happening all over the world.
1: The Trump administration moving to end federal Medicaid funding for gender manipulation hormones and mutilation surgeries on children. 17 states currently cover some form of this. Dr. Ira Savetsky is a board-certified plastic surgeon who was forced to participate in these procedures as a resident.
4: This is long overdue, and I really applaud President Trump, Dr. Oz, and this administration for having moral clarity on this issue. We're talking about children, the most vulnerable population of them all. And as physicians, we take an oath to do no harm, and we failed them. And I think that we also take pride on providing medicine based on evidence. And if you're gonna provide irreversible surgeries, life-altering, on minors, you better have overwhelming evidence to support this, and this just wasn't the case.
1: The WNBA makes headlines again. Robert Thornton tells us why.
5: The WNBA is now having to consider the definition of a woman, as former NBA player Enes Kanter Freedom said that he has officially declared for the 2027 WNBA draft. Ryan Helfenbein is vice president of communications at Liberty University and joined AFR.
6: The WNBA, I guess, stands for woke now and not women. It is no longer about biological sex, except for when actual biological males not claiming to be transgender want to declare for the draft. And then at that point, they say, well, wait a second. Now we're going to insert our sort of objective moral truth to this situation.
5: He said the WNBA has failed to see reality and has bought into the woke narrative of transgenderism.
6: The WNBA wants to apply this sort of Gnostic standard of reality. Almost anyone can be a woman, right? Except for basically a conservative biological male who is absolutely trying to call our bluff, and in which case we're breaking out of the charade and then we're going back to, wait a second, no. In that moment, the WNBA snaps back to reality and they betray their own argument.
5: I'm Robert Thornton.
1: And the search for survivors in the rubble of Colombia's powerful earthquake grew more desperate today, 2 days after the quake brought down buildings and killed at least 181 people. More news online at AFN.net. I'm Rusty Pugh.

Welcome to the Daily Manna Show here on Gospel 90.3 FM. I'm your host, Dave Strickland. You just heard Coming Dine by the Isaacs, and I do hope you're ready to dine because we are going to serve you up some of that gospel manna from heaven. That's right, some of that food for your soul. We mix in some Southern gospel, some bluegrass, and a few hymns, and we just have a grand old time. Just, and you know, we let them songs just bless us. A lot of wonderful doctrine, great spirit in all them songs. Well, let's look at the weather. It's currently 90 degrees here in Haines City, Florida. Right now, they're calling for a 25% chance of a stray shower or thunderstorm today, high around 95. And then tonight, about a 20% chance of rain, low of 76. And tomorrow, once again, about a 25% chance of rain, high around 95. 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Everything right there on that one app, Landmark Radio Ministries. 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Well, we do want to let you folks know about the internet radio player giveaway that we have going on right now. Yeah, we got a couple left. 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And then when you email us, we want you to give us your name, your mailing address, your phone number, and a brief reason why it would be a blessing to you. Okay, so let's do that. And like I say, we've got a couple more. So if you're out of our immediate area and could benefit from a internet radio player receiver, just give us an email. 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

Amen and praise God. Child of the King by the Dixie Echoes. Great song right there. You're listening to the Daily Manna Show here on Gospel 90.3 FM. I'm your host, Dave Strickland. 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All right, let's get on back to the music with Ricky Van Shelton and Family Bible.

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1: A street preacher was arrested while sharing the gospel in the public. 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
1: With SRN News, I'm Bob Agnew in Washington. Look now, one of the closest watched races in Wisconsin's primary yesterday, where polls taken ahead of time turned out to be very inaccurate.
2: Once again, the polls were really wrong. Ahead of the Wisconsin primary, Francesca Hong was reportedly ahead by double digits, but she ends up losing to Milwaukee County Executive moderate David Crowley by a percentage point. Bernie Sanders and Alexandria Ocasio-Cortez did not endorse her after videos surfaced of Hong saying she hates holidays, including Thanksgiving, and then backtracked, saying it was her favorite holiday.
1: That is Laura Winters reporting. The search for life in the rubble of Colombia's powerful earthquake is growing more desperate as search teams push up against a key time threshold. Aid agencies consider the first 48 to 72 hours crucial for retrieving people alive. New details are emerging about security measures taken to protect the president. More on that from White House correspondent Willie Nelson.
3: The Secret Service reportedly used an elaborate ruse to secretly move President Trump out of last month's NATO summit in Turkey amid an Iranian assassination threat. Journalists and even some White House staff believe the president was aboard Air Force One, while he was actually transferred by an airport catering truck to a smaller military aircraft. The White House has not confirmed the specific details, but says it uses every available tool to address threats against the president. Willie Nelson, Washington.
1: Inflation cooled a bit last month.
4: U.S. inflation slowed last month. Consumer prices rose 3.4% in July from a year ago, down slightly from 3.5% in June. But inflation is still higher than before the Iran war began in February, when it was 2.4%. Inflation has been pushed higher by a series of shocks to the economy, higher gas prices, and a surge in investment of artificial intelligence infrastructure.
1: That is correspondent Lisa Dwyer reporting, and this is SRN News. Who is choosing to have abortion the most in this country? A new study asked that question, and we get the details from correspondent Michael Harrington.
5: According to a report from the Pew Research Center, most of the abortions that take place each year are sought by women in their 20s, 57%. Another 31% of abortions were given to women in their 30s. There is very little abortion amongst teens or women 40 and up. The Pew study also indicates the vast majority of women who seek abortion are unmarried, 88%. Black women are the most likely to have an abortion, 39%. Michael Harrington reporting.
1: Pope Leo will meet with survivors of clergy abuse during a four-day trip to France next month, one that will include a visit to UNESCO headquarters, a meeting with French bishops in Lourdes, and an interreligious meeting in the border city of Metz. The Pope met with six abuse survivors during his recent trip to Spain. This is SRN News. Here's Rich Thomason now as he takes a look at the midday Wall Street Business Report.
6: The government reports consumer prices rose 3.4% last month from a year ago, down slightly from 3.5% in June. Month over month, prices rose just 0.1% from June to July. Shares of cloud computing company CoreWeave surged more than 18%, and Supermicro computer stock jumped almost 9% before the market opened on strong quarterly results. CoreWeave more than doubled its revenue as customers demand accelerated in the second quarter. The strong earnings gave a boost to other companies involved in building the physical infrastructure of artificial intelligence data centers. China has taken the wraps off a new jetliner. It's a plane that may eventually challenge the dominance of leading aircraft manufacturers Boeing and Europe's Airbus. For the Wall Street Business Report, I'm Rich Thomason.
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7: We got 12:04 here on the Daily Manna Show. Good afternoon, everybody. It's currently 92 degrees here in Haines City, Florida. You got a sun and cloud mix. There's about a 25% chance of a stray shower thunderstorm possible this afternoon. High of 95. And then tonight, about a 20% chance of a shower. Low of 76. And then tomorrow, about a 40% chance of a rain shower or thunderstorm. High, once again, around 95 degrees tomorrow. Well, let me go ahead and give you folks that good news verse of the day. It's found in Isaiah chapter 58 and verse 11. And the Lord shall guide thee continually and satisfy thy soul in drought and make fat thy bones and thou shalt be like

A watered garden, and like a spring of water, whose waters fail not. That's Isaiah chapter 58 and verse 11, our good news verse of the day. Well, I do want to remind everybody that we got early voting going on right now from, well, it started this past Saturday and it runs all the way through this Saturday. The early voting polls are open every day from 9 a.m. till 6 p.m. between now and Saturday. And if you don't vote by then you have to wait to Election Day, which is next Tuesday, the 18th. And the polls on Election Day are open from 7 a.m. to 7 p.m. All right, well, we do love your song requests throughout our show here. If you have a song or two you'd like to hear, you can give me a call at 863-422-9583, or you can text me at 863-420-5085. I'll give you that text line again, 863-420-5085. Well, let's get on to the music with Gold City and It's Still the Cross.

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1: Hi, my name is Bob, and I'm a real nice guy, and I'd like to live in your house.
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Amen. Teddy Bear Revival by Doyle Lawson and Quicksilver. Fun song right there. Well, folks, you're listening to the Daily Manna Show here on Gospel 90.3 FM. If you have a song or two you'd like to hear, you can give me a call at 863-422-9583, or you can text me at 863-420-5085. We'd love to hear from you. All right, let's get another Doyle Lawson and Quicksilver song going here, The Crossroad.

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0: Hello, neighbor. You're tuned in to the Westwood Gospel Time with Senior Pastor Walt Lanier of the Westwood Missionary Baptist Church in Winter Haven, Florida. Thank you for joining us today as we share together in God's precious Word. Here's Senior Pastor Walt Lanier, taking the Bible as it is to people as they are.
1: In verse 1, God spake all these words, saying, I am the Lord thy God, which have brought thee out of the land of Egypt, out of the house of bondage. So he says, I am the self-existent, the eternal one. I've done these things. Verse 3, thou shalt have no other gods before thee, before me. Thou shalt not make unto thee any graven image, nor any likeness of anything that is in heaven above, or that is in earth beneath, or that is in water underneath. Thou shalt not bow down thyself to them, nor serve them. For I, the Lord thy God, am a jealous God, visiting the iniquity of the fathers upon the children unto the third and fourth generation of them that hate me, and showing mercy unto thousands of them that love me and keep my commandments. And here we go, verse number 7.

0: in vain. Then he continues on, for the Lord will not hold him guiltless that taketh his name in vain. And then much of the rest of the chapter we're familiar with. But this idea about taking the name of the Lord in vain, here's, I think, one of the best practical illustrations that I can share with you about it, is when you leave the house, do you take anything with you? Well, I imagine you do. You probably, if you're like most people, you do the check for your wallet, you know, your keys, probably your phone. Of course, everybody has their phone. It's kind of glued to us. And you go down the list. You might have some other things that you take. Well, you take your keys. You probably use your keys. Guess what? You took those and used them for their intention. Great job. But you might take some other things that you don't need or don't put to use. I have a little e-reader. It's smaller than my phone, and I like to keep it in my pocket. So if there's ever some quiet time or downtime while I'm at an appointment or this, I can take it out of my pocket and I can get through, you know, a few pages or maybe a chapter while I'm waiting somewhere. Many times, though, I take it to make myself feel better about having it, because the idea of me carrying it is, instead of being on my phone, I can get some good reading done. But I would be lying to you if I said there weren't times when I left the house and I had it in my pocket, and instead of reaching for that to read a few more chapters of something, guess what came out? My phone. You know, on days like that, I may have taken my little e-reader with me, but did I use it for its intended purpose? Did I accomplish anything with it? Or was it just taking up space in my pockets? That is taking it, carrying it with me in vain. Doesn't accomplish its intended purpose. It's not put to any use. It's really just a creature comfort so that, well, if I really, really, really need it, I have it. That is when the Lord talks about taking his name. That is the context, is literally the carrying of his name. And here is the principle. The name of the Lord was meant to be known throughout all of the earth. Literally, his people were to carry, they were to take his name with them. I hope you see where we're going now with the lesson. The name of the Lord was always meant to be known in the earth, but it must not be known only in word, but in deed and in truth. Does that sound familiar? We have some instruction in the New Testament. Little children, let us love not in word only, but in deed and in truth. Yeah, Exodus 9:16, he talks about the plagues being done for this reason when he says, the very deed for this cause have I raised thee up, for to show in thee my power and that my name may be declared throughout all the earth. The purpose was that his name would be known for who God was. And we find attached to scripture conversation of life, our lifestyle, the way that we live is how that name is proclaimed, far greater than simply the words that we say. And that's why the people of Israel got in so much trouble over the years, because they had some lip service, but their life didn't match it. Exodus chapter 28, let me just read these two verses to you, verses 36 and 38. Thou shalt make a plate of pure gold, engrave upon it, like the engravings of a signet, holiness to the Lord. And it shall be upon Aaron's forehead, that Aaron may bear the iniquity of the holy things, which the children of Israel shall hallow in all their holy gifts. And it shall be always upon his forehead, that he may be accepted of the Lord. Aaron carried the name of the Lord quite literally upon his forehead. According to scripture, it was instruction that was given, that he would bear that upon his forehead. And we find that, well, sometimes Aaron carried that name, he took that name in vain. Does that mean that when he was wandering around the tabernacle and he stubbed his toe on one of the candlesticks or something that, you know, he said something he shouldn't have? No. What it means is that his lifestyle did not match up to his identity that the Lord had for him. That's what it talks about, taking the name of the Lord in vain. Numbers chapter 6, verses 22 through 27 is another great reference for this. This is the blessing, as we refer to it. Beautiful passage of scripture, but sometimes we miss the very end of this. The Lord spake unto Moses, this is in Numbers chapter 6, verse 22. The Lord spake unto Moses, saying, speak unto Aaron and unto his sons, saying, on this wise ye shall bless the children of Israel, saying unto them, the Lord bless thee and keep thee. The Lord make his face shine upon thee and be gracious unto thee. The Lord lift up his countenance unto thee and give thee peace. But look at verse number 27. And they shall put my name upon the children of Israel, and I will bless them. They were to bear the name of the Lord and to take it, to carry it to the rest of the world that was around them. And of course, they did the complete opposite. And they said, well, this is for us only. And not only did they not share it with the world, but they didn't even live it out in their own lives, turning over time and time again to different idolatries and sins. So the purpose was carrying the name and to reach the world. And we find all throughout Scripture, for my name's sake, for my name's sake. Anytime that you come across for my name's sake, I hope you'll remember this study about taking the name of the Lord, that we bear it, we carry it. All throughout Kings and Chronicles, the phrase my name is repeated on the principle of there being a special presence of God upon the earth through it, that he's to be known there, not just in our words, but in the way that we live our life. So much more I could share here. I've got just notes and notes about the name. Let me just share some of these. You can write them down for reference if you'd like. Job chapter 1, verse 21. The Lord gave and the Lord hath taken away. Blessed be the name of the Lord. Blessed be the name of the Lord. What's in a name? Well, Psalm 22, verse 22 says, I will declare thy name unto my brethren. In the midst of the congregation will I praise thee. So we find that his name is made known. Psalm 23, beloved psalm. In the third verse, he restoreth my soul. He leadeth me in the paths of righteousness for his name's sake. Wait, why is that? Because we are his sheep. He is the great shepherd. And as such, our actions ought to be a reflection of how he leads us. So he's going to lead us well so that everybody looks at us and knows how great we are. No, because it's his name, a reflection of him. For his name's sake, he is righteous. He is holy. Psalm 31, verse 3, for thou art my rock and my fortress. Therefore, for thy name's sake, lead me and guide me. The psalmist recognized this. Oh, so much more. Let's turn it to the negative. We find in Isaiah 52, verses 4 through 6. In verse 6, he talks about, therefore, my people shall know my name. Therefore, they shall know in that day that I am he that doth speak. Behold, it is I. Why did his people need to know his name? We find in the context, the name of the Lord was blasphemed through the captivity of his people. The people of the Lord were overcome by their enemies and brought away in bondage and kept back to captivity. And in so, well, it was a blasphemy against the name of the Lord. Why? Because the people should have been conquerors. Some of you are already making the connection. Go a little further.
1: 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Tune in next time as we continue our study through God's precious Word. Well, from now until tomorrow, may God bless you richly, is our prayer.

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1: American Family News, almost a peak. President Trump's preferred Republican advances in South Carolina's special Senate primary. Jared Halpern has more from the White House.
2: Republican Senator Darlene Graham was the top vote getter in a special election to succeed her late brother, Senator Lindsey Graham. Darlene Graham was appointed to serve out the rest of his term and has since won the endorsement of President Trump for a full term.
3: You know, Lindsey loved his sister. More than anything else, he would tell me about his sister, that she's just outstanding.
2: Darlene Graham will now face Congressman Ralph Norman in a Republican runoff later this month. In Minnesota, Trump-endorsed Mike Lindell fell short in the state's Republican primary for governor, losing to the state's Speaker of the House.

0: Milwaukee County Executive David Crowley edging out Wisconsin State Assembly member Socialist Francesca Hong in the state's razor-thin Democratic primary for governor. Like most Democrats, Crowley seems to be obsessed with MAGA.
1: And every one of us has something much bigger to unite around. And that is keeping MAGA extremism from bringing the chaos we see in Washington into our neighborhoods right here in the state of Wisconsin.
0: The DSA movement is anti-Israel. But when questioned about this, DSA co-chair Megan Romer struggled to define the phrase Free Palestine.
2: What, in fact, is the position of DSA?
3: Yeah, so our position is a free Palestine with the capital in Jerusalem. And so I think that could be safely read as a one-state solution.
2: So the Camp David accords that were being negotiated at the beginning of the century under the Clinton administration, had the Palestinians accepted it, that would have satisfied you?
3: Good question. I need to look at what the actual specifics there were. I don't know them off the top of my head.
0: Conservative commentator and Fox News contributor Ben Shapiro explains where the Democrats stand right now.
4: Well, I think that the Democrats are coming to an uneasy coalition with the DSA. They mostly agree with the DSA, but they don't want the DSA picking the most psychotic candidates. They want them picking the second most psychotic candidate. So Abdul El-Sayed in Michigan, terror supporter, totally fine. Francesca Hong, bridge too far. Graham Plattner, totally fine until it turns out he's a little rapey. And at that point, then they decide, okay, well, we can't get on the full Graham Plattner bandwagon. And so what they're doing right now is sort of a further version of what we saw in 2020 when the Democratic Party activated to stop Bernie Sanders from getting the nomination. And then Joe Biden proceeded to ingest most of Bernie Sanders' platform and turn it into policy.
0: A Texas nurse who exposed secret gender treatments on minors at the state's largest children's hospital has secured a groundbreaking legal settlement. Chris Woodward tells us more.
5: Vanessa Sivage, who worked as a registered nurse at Texas Children's Hospital, first blew the whistle after witnessing procedures she says violated both hospital public statements and state law.
6: They had a fully functional and robust gender clinic. Young boys and girls would come in and leave with a prescription for a cross-sex hormone and a puberty blocker.
5: Sivage went public after discovering what she describes as systematic fraud used to cover the cost of those treatments.
6: Not only was the hospital transitioning children in secret, they were also committing fraud. And what I ended up discovering as I went about my work is that Texas Children's doctors in the transgender clinic were billing Medicaid for the gender hormones, for the puberty blockers, and they were doing so fraudulently.
5: After coming forward, Sivage faced intense pressure, including an unexpected visit to her home by federal agents, followed by her termination from the hospital in 2024. Now, a historic lawsuit settlement under the False Claims Act is holding the institution accountable. Texas Children's Hospital has agreed to repay $10 million, clear Sivage's employment record, and establish a first-of-its-kind medical facility.
6: They have to actually open and fund a historic first-of-its-kind detransition clinic, the first in America and the first in the world.
5: Sivage now serves as president of the advocacy group Protecting Texas Children. I'm Chris Woodward.
0: U.S. inflation slowed down last month. Consumer prices rose 3.4% in July from a year ago, down slightly from 3.5% in June. More news online at AFN.net. I'm Rusty Pugh.
7: We've got 105 here on the Daily Manna Show. Good afternoon, everybody. It's currently 93 degrees here in Haines City, about a 25% chance of a shower or thunderstorm popping up this afternoon. Got a high around 95. Tonight we got a low of 76. And then tomorrow about a 40% chance of rain. Once again, the high around 95 degrees. Well, I really don't have much to say on the Watchman's report today. The elections are going on. We had, elections in several states yesterday. And of course, this coming Tuesday, August 18th, we'll be having our primary election here in Florida. But there's early voting going on right now between now and Saturday. So if you want to get out and vote early, you can. But other than that, if you don't, you can vote on Election Day. But please vote and vote your conscience. All right, well, let's get on to the music with Worry Ends Where Faith Begins by the Morrison Sisters.

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Amen. Thank the Lord for precious memories, especially of all those that have gone on up to be with the Lord. We'll see them soon, but they're up there, and we'll never lose them out of our memories. Praise the Lord. Well, let's go ahead and give you all that lineup. Coming up next at 1:25, we have Unshackled by Pacific Garden Missions. And, of course, there's church tonight. Welcome here at Landmark Baptist Church. If you got a church of your own, why don't you be there tonight and just fellowship with your congregation and be blessed by the Lord. And then, of course, at 9 o'clock tonight, we got the Landmark Hour with Dr. Mickey Carter, and that is the best preaching around, folks. Well, before I go, I want to leave you with this invitation from the Lord found in Revelation chapter 3 and verses 20 and 21. Behold, I stand at the door and knock. If any man hear my voice and open the door, I will come in to him and will sup with him, and he was me. To him that overcometh, why grant to sit with me in my throne, even as I also overcame and am set down with my Father in his throne. Well, thank you all once again for tuning in to the Daily Manna Show here on Gospel 90.3. We'll do it again tomorrow. May God bless you all. And I'm going to leave you with Sitting Around the Table of the Lord by Gold City. Feast on, my friends.

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2: How do you do? Why does a young woman who has everything she ever wanted suddenly feel envious of a group of people who have far less than she? Or do they? She learned the answer to her puzzlement only when her heart and mind and life were unshackled. From Chicago, the Pacific Garden Mission presents Unshackled, the unique dramatic series that tells true stories of real people. For over 121 years, Pacific Garden Mission has kept its doors open 24 hours a day to minister to the needy. We provide food, clothing, shelter, and medical and dental care, and all without charge. More importantly, the gospel is presented through our daily Bible classes, counseling, and gospel services, which offer a lasting remedy for the needs of the soul. New life is received by many, and through them, others are challenged to partake of this new life. New people come to the old lighthouse every day, and the cycle is repeated. For over 48 years, Unshackled has proclaimed the same great message through true life stories, like that of the woman in this story. Now for broadcast around the earth, here is program number 2522 in the series Unshackled, the program that makes you face yourself and think. The dictionary defines the word envy as a feeling of discontent, dislike, or desire because another has what one wants. But that definition exudes a negative connotation. In Romans chapter 1, verse 29, the Bible describes those who have rejected God as being filled with all unrighteousness, fornication, wickedness, covetousness, maliciousness, full of envy, murder, debate, deceit, malignity, whisperers, and the list goes on for several more verses. Now that puts envy in pretty bad company. But can the emotion of envy ever result in good? Listen as we retell from our classic files the true story of Janet Jordan right now on Unshackled.
3: Can the emotion of envy ever result in good? Before I answer that question, a little background is in order. I became keenly aware of experiencing envy when I saw and heard a group of people from Skid Row singing. I didn't envy them because of what they had been, but because of what they had become. What had happened to them was so visible, so vital, that I suddenly knew something important was missing in my life. And yet, on the surface at least, there was no evidence of any problems in my life. I'd never been dead in the way they had been dead, but their faces and their jubilant voices made me realize just how empty I really was. A good deal of my religious thoughts had not advanced since I was 6 years old. And to give you an idea of how much that amounted to, I'll tell you about my first contact with the whole question of sin. It came as a result of a sermon. The preacher had spoken at length about sin, and it apparently made quite an impression on my 6-year-old mind, because on the way home, I gave my mother a thorough questioning on the subject.
4: Don't go into the street, Janet. Just wait.
3: Oh, I can cross the street by myself.
4: Not if you want to be a good girl, you can't. Good girls wait for their mothers.
3: Uh-huh.
4: Give me your hand now, honey. And then we look one way, and then the other, and then we cross.
3: Uh-huh.
4: And that way we won't be hurt by a car.
3: But I can go across myself, too.
4: Good girls wait for their mothers.
3: Is that what that man was talking about, Mommy?
4: What man, dear?
3: The man in church.
4: Why, I don't think he said anything about crossing the streets, did he?
3: But he talked about being good and being bad.
4: Oh, why, yes, he did.
3: Do bad girls cross streets by themselves?
4: Yes, I'm afraid they do.
3: Then they're sinners.
4: I suppose so, dear, in a way.
3: Do you think I ought to be a good girl?
4: Mother always expects you to be a good girl.
3: Okay.
4: You're going to be a good girl, aren't you?
3: Yes, Mommy. I'll be a good girl just as soon as I get old enough. My thinking didn't mature a great deal more than that for many years, nor did I absorb a great deal.

0: first. The Lord tells the adults around him, "Verily I say unto you, whosoever shall not receive the kingdom of God as a little child, he shall not enter therein." That's because the children have not grown old enough to lose their faith and trust, which we all must have in order to simply believe that Jesus died on the cross in our place and then accept him into our hearts as our Savior. But it doesn't stop there. I'm reminded of something a famous writer, George Bernard Shaw, said, "Youth is wasted on the young." But a much wiser man, the Apostle Paul, wrote to a young man named Timothy and said, "Let no man despise thy youth, but be thou an example of the believers in word, in conversation, in charity, in spirit, in faith, in purity."
1: And that's how it was that I had been a church member for more than a year before I really became a Christian. Then and only then did I have a really meaningful answer to my teacher's question.
0: Janet, it's been several weeks now since you've said you received Christ. There's been time for the Lord to make himself known to you in a way that you can understand. Can you tell me now how you know that you're saved?
1: I know it just as surely as anything, Mrs. McLean. I can feel his presence in my heart. I feel him teaching me how to be obedient.
0: Janet, you must read your Bible and pray to God every day. Salvation produces a feeling, but salvation is based on facts found in God's Word.
1: As I grew older, new interests and new activities kept absorbing my time. I found new friends, and there never seemed to be time for the Lord I had so confidently affirmed was in my heart. By the time I got to college, I wasn't really certain of my salvation at all. I told myself that one of these days I'd do something about my uncertainty. But just as when I'd been a little girl, it seemed as though it was something I'd get around to just as soon as I got old enough. I haven't any idea when that would have been if I hadn't met Paul. He was a pre-med student and was in two of my classes. One of them was chemistry.
2: Ladies and gentlemen, your attention, please. Thank you, class. I realize that most of you are making excellent progress with today's experiment. Now, since this is a very long period and we've reached the halfway point, I'm going to suggest still another experiment. And a very practical one, too. The coffee bean is noted for discovery by certain shepherds in Asia Minor. The beans grew wild in the area, and the sheep would nibble them as they grazed. It became obvious that the beans stimulated the sheep, so the shepherds began to eat them too. Later, they learned that boiling the beans would produce a stimulating drink, thus establishing our needed coffee break. There's an excellent establishment next door that specializes in the experiment. To put it bluntly, let's take a coffee break.
1: For some reason, the coffee break didn't appeal to me that day. So when the others went out, I stayed at my work table to get caught up on some reading.
3: What's the matter? No coffee?
1: Oh. I thought I was all alone.
3: Oh, you were. I decided to stay and keep your company.
1: Why, that's very nice of you.
3: I guess we can just take the professor's word that it's true about the coffee beans.
1: Yes. Don't you need stimulating like the rest of them?
3: Not especially. You're stimulating enough.
1: I see.
3: Maybe you'd like me to go get you some coffee and bring it to you?
1: Well, thank you, but that won't be necessary.
3: Trying to study?
1: Yes, trying to.
3: What?
1: What?
3: What?
1: Oh, this is silly.
3: Sorry, I mean, what is it that you're studying?
1: Oh, effective living.
3: Oh, that's right. We're both in that class, too. Funny name for a course, isn't it?
1: What?
3: See? Now you're doing it.
1: What?
3: What?
1: Oh, you're getting me all confused with this what business.
3: I didn't mean to. I was saying effective living is a funny name for a course.
1: My roommate says it ought to be called How to Be Happy Though Married.
3: Well, that'll never do. Much too long to squeeze onto a printed schedule. Course names have to be short and punchy, like Trig 2, Psych 3. Now, my roommate says the right name for a course on marriage and homemaking ought to be Effective Loving. Huh? How's that?
1: Well, that's silly.
3: Anyway, got a laugh out of you.
1: Well, suppose you let me dig into this book a little. I need a good grade on the course worse than I do laughs.
3: Yeah, well,

0: Grades don't mean much in that course. You'll find out if you passed or not after you've been married for about 5 years.
1: Well, you may be right, but just now I'll settle for the grade. Later, I wondered why he'd taken the trouble to stay in with me during the coffee break. And I got the horrible idea that maybe he thought I had stayed because I didn't have any friends and he felt sorry for me. So the following week, when the time came for a coffee break, I made sure I went out with some people I knew. And I made sure that he saw it. If there's one thing a girl can't stand from a boy, especially one as good-looking as Paul, it's to have him feel sorry for her. Of course, I was cutting off my nose to spite my face, and I knew it. Because the coffee break wasn't nearly as much fun in the coffee shop with the others as it had been in the lab with him. So the next week, I decided I'd prove my point and stayed in the lab when the others went out.
0: Well, what's the matter? Wasn't the coffee any good last week?
1: It was fine, but it's so crowded and noisy in that shop.
0: Hey, suppose I run next door, then bring back two coffees in a paper sack.
1: Oh, good idea. But you'd better bring them in something stronger than a paper sack.
0: You're probably right. Okay, I'll hurry back. I think I need some help with my effective living. Here you are, ma'am. Two coffees, cream and sugar on the side, so you can season to taste.
1: Well, thank you very much. By the way, my name's Janet. Janet Brown.
0: I know. I asked around and found out. I'm Paul Jordan.
1: I know. I asked around and found out, too.
0: That's mighty neighborly of you, Janet. What else did you find out?
1: Well, that you're about 3 years older than most of us because you spent time in the armed forces during the war, and that you're going to be a doctor.
0: That's right, if I live long enough. Funny thing, I came here to study for a career in physical education, and everything was going fine, too. But one day, while I was tap dancing, I got to thinking
1: that... Tap dancing?
0: Sure. Everybody does it. Tap dancing is part of the course in phys ed.
1: Oh, you're kidding me.
0: I certainly am not. Get a load of this.
1: I never would have believed it.
0: You see? I'm loaded with talent. Anyway, I was doing this one day, this same routine. All of a sudden, I got to thinking, isn't this pretty silly? And the longer I tapped, the sillier it seemed. And finally, I decided enough was enough. So I quit. Just like that. Know anybody that wants to buy a pair of tap shoes real cheap?
1: No, I don't. So you decided to be a doctor instead?
0: That's right.
1: All because tap dancing seems silly.
0: Well, that's part of it. Anyway, I figure a Christian ought to be about as useful as possible, and a doctor's about the most useful person I can think of, especially since I can't preach.
1: Well, you take being a Christian pretty seriously, don't you?
0: I don't think you can take it any other way. Are you a Christian?
1: Yes, I think so. But I'm afraid I haven't been taking it very seriously.
0: Well, like I said, there's no other way to take it. I mean, I don't mean we should have long faces about it, but Jesus has done so much for us that we just have to make our lives count for him.
1: That sounds like something I heard once long ago in Sunday school. Paul, I think it's a good thing I've met you. I think maybe it was planned.
0: I think so, too. As a matter of fact, I've been praying about it.
2: In just a moment, we'll learn the results of Paul's prayers.
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1: When Paul said, "I've been praying about it," that stopped me cold. I'd heard quite a few lines, every girl has, but no boy had ever said he was praying about me. And this time I knew it wasn't a line at all. Paul meant it. A couple of weeks later, a class quiz included the question, "What did you accomplish in class?" And Paul handed in a paper with this answer. I got to know the blonde in the front row. What's more, the professor checked it off as being a good answer. Well, Paul graduated in June of 1950, and we were married the following September. He stayed in Michigan working for the health department for the year it took me to finish school. Then we moved to Chicago so Paul could get back to his studies. It was during that time that I was troubled by something missing in our lives. Honey?
0: Hmm?
1: You know, we never go to church anymore.
0: Yeah, well, we're pretty busy, and we just don't know any church people yet.
1: Well, that isn't reason enough. I think we're getting kind of sloppy about being Christians.
0: Oh, I wouldn't say that.
1: Oh, yes, you would. Remember what you told me once about making our lives count for Christ because of what he has done for us?
0: Well, I think we're making our lives count.
1: Yeah, but not as we should.
0: Maybe. I got another letter from George today.
1: Your classmate from college? Is he doing any better?
0: Worse, I think.
1: Oh.
0: Says he can't seem to make decisions, can't concentrate on his studies. Somehow he's got the idea that he's born for failure, and that's that.
1: It's a shame. George has a lot of ability, if only he'd use it.
0: Hmm.
1: I'd say he's almost brilliant. You know, Paul, George admires you more than anyone in the world. Can't you help him, you know, get a whole new outlook on life?
0: I don't know. I've told him everything I know.
1: Are you sure, Paul?
0: Well, of course. I'd help him if I could.
1: Yeah, but have you ever told him about Jesus?
0: What?
1: Have you ever told him that if any man be in Christ, he is a new creature? Have you told him that Jesus said, I am come that they might have life, and that more abundantly? Paul, have you ever talked to George about his soul?
0: No, I haven't.
1: Well, why not?
0: Well, it just never seemed like the right time.
1: Oh, any time's the right time to tell someone about Jesus.
0: Well, it isn't always easy. Anyway, but honey, I wonder sometimes if my religious ideas aren't just a little childish.
1: Childish?
0: Well, yes. I mean, these doctors I'm studying with, they're very brilliant men, Janet. And they don't believe the way we do. I mean, they've learned to depend on their minds and on their skill. And they don't go running to God with every little problem. They don't need to.
1: Are you sure they don't need to, Paul?
0: I don't know, but I've been trying to rethink my beliefs a little. I think it's a healthy thing to do.
1: Is it making you a better man, a better doctor?
0: Well, I can't answer that.
1: Honey, I don't think anyone ought to have a closed mind. But there are some things that go beyond human logic. And God's love is one of those things. Why don't you take the time to write George a letter? Tell him flatly that Jesus can give him a brand new life. And that he won't ever again have to be afraid or lack confidence.
0: Maybe I should. We'll see.
1: I realized more and more every day that our lives had less and less room for Christ, and it began to worry me. Almost every day, I rode the streetcar past a big church on Chicago's north side, and after a few weeks, I decided to attend the services. It became my regular place of worship. Then, one day in the fall of 1952, they had special music provided, not by a highly trained choir, but by a group of converts from the Pacific Garden Mission. I'd never been down on Skid Row. I hardly knew what a rescue mission was. The group who filed up to sing came from a world of which I knew nothing. Every face on that platform was marked by years of dissipation or sickness or misery, marked with the deep scars that a human face acquires only after years of wrong living, wrong thinking, and rebellion. But as I watched them line up to sing, I suddenly saw that those faces held something else too, something that didn't reflect the marks of sin. And then I knew what it was, so very strange. Just as though a happy child was carefully made up to look like an old man, but the makeup failed to convince because the confident child smile shone through. As they sang, I realized with a sudden shock that I, who had always been respectable and sheltered and comparatively safe, desperately envied those who had so recently come to Christ at Pacific Garden.

by the time they had finished, my eyes were filled with tears. And I wasn't crying for them, but for myself. In the prayer room after the service, a personal worker asked me if I knew the Lord Jesus. I told her I did, but that I hadn't been serving him as I should. I wanted to rededicate myself to his service. We prayed together. And when I left the room, I knew I was again walking with Jesus Christ, the King of Kings and Lord of Lords. Paul was still lukewarm in his spiritual life and cooling fast, so I began praying for him every day.

0: Later, during a two-week revival, Paul agreed to go with me on a Sunday morning. There was a statement in the sermon that somehow stuck in both our minds, and we talked about it on our way home.
1: Janet, do you really think God would do that?
0: Do what?
1: What the minister said about suffering.
0: How did he word it again?
1: I remember it exactly. He said, sometimes we must suffer heartbreak to bring us to our knees.
0: Yes, I'm sure God would do it. Psalm 119, verses 67 and 71 tells of one who's thankful that God has afflicted him. It was that affliction that caused him to come back to God.
1: I hope you're wrong.
0: I don't know. Hebrews chapter 12, verses 5 through 6 say, and ye have forgotten the exhortation which speaketh unto you as unto children. My son, despise not thou the chastening of the Lord, nor faint when thou art rebuked of him. For whom the Lord loveth, he chasteneth, and scourgeth every son whom he receiveth. When we got home, Paul settled down to read, and I got busy with dinner. And less than 10 minutes passed when the telephone rang.
1: Hello, Jordan speaking. Long distance. From Michigan. Yeah. Hello, yes, this is Paul. What about George? He what? He killed himself. Oh, no! When did it happen? Less than an hour ago? Yes, of course. I'm terribly sorry to hear about it. Oh, God, I don't know why you let this happen, but I am on my knees. God, I will never stray from you again.
0: That was the day the Jordan family turned back to God for keeps. We still don't know whether anything we might have said could have saved George from suicide, but we do know that never again, as long as we live, will we bypass such an opportunity. We'll tell people about Jesus anytime and anywhere. We've learned to trust him in the little things and the big ones, too, and he never fails. Just one little example is the time we decided to tithe on our $120 a month income before paying any other bills. When rent time came, we were short. But instead of worrying about it, we just prayed, and God answered.
1: Hey, hello, Jordan here.
2: Oh, I'm sorry. I was calling for Paul Jordan, not Jordan here.
1: Knock it off, Jim. I recognize your voice from hearing you holler every time you tee off. Mulligan!
2: Oh, very funny, Bones. Listen, I got a deal for you.
1: I'm suspicious already.
2: No, really. The high school needs a good doctor to be at the football game next week. Now, come to think of it, I don't know why they asked me to call you.
1: Are you going to be there?
2: Of course.
1: Well, maybe I can come in spite of that. I'll consider it.
2: If they told me, they would pay $20.
1: I've considered. Praise the Lord.
0: And praise him we did. That $20 was just what we needed. We have learned over the years that trusting God in little things helps to keep us ready to trust him in the big ones. Oh, another thing. I'd like to write an extra chapter in that textbook we had on effective living class in college. It would tell how through praying together every day, the Lord has kept our home happy and warm and good. You try it and see. But first, before all else, be reconciled to God by receiving his Son, Jesus Christ, as your personal Savior. Everyone needs a new life to begin a good life.
3: The Lord has given the Jordans a very good and fruitful life. Dr. and Mrs. Paul Jordan have been blessed with 9 children and 25 grandchildren. Paul enjoyed a very successful surgical practice for 30 years and retired in 1987. And all during those years, he taught a Sunday school class and never missed a day. He continues to work in sports medicine, accompanying a group of Christian athletes as they exhibit their talents and faith in competitive events around the world. And Janet Jordan, who finally realized that to become a good girl, you first must become God's girl. She's active today not only as mother and grandmother, but shares her life experiences and faith with a group of single parents. There is no longer room for envy in her heart, even the good kind. Friend, we hope this true story of Janet Jordan has helped you realize that regardless of age, race, gender, and upbringing, God has a place for you in His eternal kingdom and a plan for your earthly life. All you have to do is ask Him to accept you by surrendering your heart and life to Him.
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1: American Family News, I'm Austin Pugh. Voters in Wisconsin's Democratic primary election did not nominate a Democratic Socialist, despite predictions. Alexandria Hoff is in Wisconsin covering the race for governor, as Francesca Hong failed to seal the deal.
2: We heard from Hong supporters when they were entering her event last night was that they felt this wasn't going to be like the El Sayed race in Michigan, where the victory was very narrow. They saw this to be a socialist blowout, and they weren't the only ones who expected that. But, you know, Wisconsin lived up to its reputation of narrow margins. It became pretty clear in the evening that those electability concerns that Hong had been trying to shake had caught up. Milwaukee County Executive David Crowley squeezed by with less than half a percentage point. He'd actually left the race and then got back in it last month with the support from current Democrat Governor Tony Evers.
1: Still, the socialist movement has managed some victories. And now, conservative commentator Ben Shapiro says Democrats will have to decide if they are in or out of this anti-American communist movement.
3: I mean, the DSA is

0: an anti-American, anti-Western organization. That is what they are at their essence. Their basic argument is that capitalism itself is what drives imperialism and colonialism and racism and settler colonialism and all the buzzwords that they learned at their Columbia undergrad classes or NYU undergrad classes. And the Democratic Party is ingesting this stuff wholesale. The only question for the Democratic Party is, are they fully willing to go all the way to DSA or just sort of pretend DSA?
1: Meanwhile, two candidates from South Carolina's Republican Senate primary are heading to a runoff. Mark Meredith reporting from Columbia.
2: Today, the race to be South Carolina's Republican Senate nominee is going on. Senator Darlene Graham, the sister of the late Lindsey Graham, says she is now ready to crisscross the Palmetto State, introducing herself to voters ahead of the runoff later this month because she'll be facing off against a Republican who is already well-known statewide. South Carolina's governor appointed Darlene Graham to the seat of her late brother less than a month ago. She'll be facing off against Congressman Ralph Norman of Rock Hill. He's been serving in Congress since 2017. Senator Graham is working with the same staff Lindsey Graham had to get out the vote, and she told reporters last night the last few weeks have been a whirlwind.
1: The latest economic numbers show an up-and-down report on inflation. Frank Lanza reports.
3: The consumer price index rose 0.1% in July, in line with forecasts, and the 12-month headline inflation rate eased to 3.4% from 3.5% as expected. Higher oil and gas prices from the Iran war appear to be having a limited impact on broader costs in the economy, but inflation remains higher than before the war began in February, when it was 2.4%. CPI is considered a key inflation data point used by the Federal Reserve for interest rate decisions. Frank Lanza, Fox News.
1: A border enforcement advocacy group is pleased that the White House is cracking down on illegal alien truck drivers. Chad Groening has more.
4: The White House has launched its new Freedom Haulers Initiative, a program with the goal of removing illegal alien and non-English-speaking commercial truck drivers from American roads and highways. In an effort to combat fraud and illegal immigration, the program would replace these drivers and discourage states from giving them commercial driver's licenses by opening pathways to hire U.S. military veterans. Ira Melman is media director for the Federation for American Immigration Reform.
5: Every one of us is out on the highway at some point or another, ourselves, our families, and everybody is put in danger when you have people who are poorly qualified to drive these 18-wheelers, cannot read the road signs properly. These are weapons of mass destruction in the hands of people who don't know how to properly operate these trucks that are barreling down the highway.
4: And Melman says we've seen numerous examples of people losing their lives as a result.
5: And a lot of this stems back from the policies of the Biden administration. They opened the borders. They allowed people into the United States, and they gave them work authorization while they worked their way through the legal process of being allowed to remain in the United States. But in the meantime, they have work authorization. And that was a signal to some trucking companies that, hey, we can take advantage of this.
4: I'm Chad Groening.
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6: 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Our good news verse of the day is found in Isaiah chapter 58 and verse 11. And the Lord shall guide thee continually, and satisfy thy soul in drought, and make fat thy bones, and thou shalt be like a watered garden, and like a spring of water, whose waters fail not. That's Isaiah chapter 58 and verse 11, our good news verse of the day.
7: Central Florida weather forecast for today. It looks like it's going to be a mix of clouds and sun with a high of 95 degrees, maybe a chance of a shower in the afternoon. Overnight weather forecast, a mix of clouds and moon and a low of 76 degrees. 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

0: Now, what you've brought me today is truly remarkable. This is a pristine ceramic mug featuring a cartoon cat saying, "I hate Mondays." Notice the subtle coffee stain from circa 2012.
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1: For American Family News, I'm Chris Woodward. Several people have been charged in what authorities are calling a decade-long marriage fraud scheme involving sham marriages between Chinese nationals and U.S. citizens. U.S. Attorney General Todd Blanche.
2: This is one of the largest marriage fraud prosecutions in United States history. This scheme was not a quick fly-by-night operation, but rather a years-long, multi-million-dollar cottage industry to criminally assist people who would not, or legally could not, otherwise become citizens of the United States.
1: Blanche added that gaining American citizenship and legal status to reside here is a sacred privilege, and the DOJ will ensure it is always done in accordance with the law. We're learning more about who was on board an Air Force One jet used as a decoy last month. Fox's Jared Halpern has more from the White House.
3: A senior administration official tells Fox when a decoy Air Force One flew from Turkey to the UK last month, Secretary of State Marco Rubio and Treasury Secretary Scott Bessent were on board, along with other administration officials and members of the press corps. The cabinet secretaries were aware President Trump was not on board. President Trump secretly flew on another aircraft.

0: Secretary Pete Hegseth. The covert operation came amid a threat from Iran, according to a report this week in the Washington Post. Fox is also told the decoy plane was flanked by fighter jets. Reporters on board were told to keep their window shades down during the flight.
1: A Wisconsin conservative activist expects a close race for governor following the results of last night's primaries in the Badger State. AFN's Chad Groening has this story.
2: The race was close, but in the end, Milwaukee County Executive David Crowley won the Democrat gubernatorial primary, defeating Democratic Socialist Francesca Hong. Crowley is vying to become Wisconsin's first black governor and has pitched himself as the candidate best positioned to win in November against Republican U.S. Representative Tom Tiffany, who is endorsed by President Donald Trump, and won overwhelmingly in the GOP primary. Daniel Degner is president of Wisconsin Family Action.
3: What we learned in Wisconsin last night is that voters in swing states overwhelmingly reject a far-left socialist agenda. Really glad to see that socialism is not taking over our state.
2: Real Clear polling shows Crowley with a 2-point advantage in general election polls against Tiffany.
3: That is within the margin of error. So what we are going to expect in Wisconsin is what we expect in Wisconsin every election. And that's tight elections. Those are elections that come down to less than 30,000 votes statewide. If you look at the 2016, 2020, 2024, those races all came down to about a percentage point. There's even more of an importance to vote now, because in Wisconsin, every vote matters. And we saw that last night with this election coming down to less than 3,000 votes statewide. It will be a very tight race as we look at November.
2: Degner says when it comes to the issues, there will be a clear choice between the two candidates in November. I'm Chad Groening.
1: Authorities have charged a North Carolina couple after an 18-year-old woman allegedly took abortion medication at 31 weeks of pregnancy. First responders found the prematurely delivered baby in a bathroom with a pulse and rushed the infant to a hospital. Talking about this on Washington Watch, Dr. Christina Francis with Pro-Life OBGYNs said the case exposes severe blind spots created by deregulation.
4: As Christians, we need to hold this administration accountable to say you can put a stop to this now. They could do it tomorrow by reinstating that in-person dispensing requirement.
1: For more concerns about chemical abortion pills, visit our website, afn.net. Jury selection began today in Meta's federal trial over claims its platforms have harmed youth mental health and tracked children in violation of federal law. The trial is scheduled to begin next week and is expected to last 6 to 8 weeks. Meta faces 29 states in the federal multi-district lawsuit filed in 2023, but the Oakland trial will only include the first four: California, Colorado, Kentucky, and New Jersey. In final news, the Los Angeles Lakers are being sold to a group of American businessmen, including Bob Iger. The deal is worth $12.5 billion. That's all my time for now. Find more news on AFN.net. When you're there, be sure to subscribe to our free daily email news briefs. 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
5: 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Our good news verse of the day is found in Isaiah chapter 58 and verse 11. And the Lord shall guide thee continually, and satisfy thy soul in drought, and make fat thy bones, and thou shalt be like a watered garden, and like a spring of water, whose waters fail not. That's Isaiah chapter 58 and verse 11, our good news verse of the day.
6: Central Florida weather forecast for today. It looks like it's going to be a mix of clouds and sun with a high of 95 degrees. Maybe a chance of a shower in the afternoon. Overnight weather forecast, a mix of clouds and moon and a low of 76 degrees. Keep it tuned right here for the best King James Bible preaching, the best in classic Southern gospel and bluegrass right here on Gospel 90.3 FM.
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Hello, I'm David Gibbs of the Christian Law Association. As an attorney, I have a front row view of the dramatic changes taking place on America's legal landscape. 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

in a way, I suppose. But not to be sorry, the time has come to go. Well, we'll have a reunion, and oh, what a thrill. That final homecoming beyond the last hill. Let the hand of death beckon. Why, I'm not afraid. The victory is mine over death and the grave. I've lived for the master. I've walked in his will. I'm ready to meet him beyond that last hill. I've served him with patience, like he's always told me to do. And in spite of all my triumphs, I've always tried to be true. But now, it's just about over.

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But I have no fear, 'cause music from heaven already I hear. So don't weep for me, children, when you see the soul body lost to you, 'cause heaven's young.

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There's a voice sweetly calling and a pen to his wheel. Now the sun's going down beyond that last hill. Now what's that he's saying?

0: SRN News. I'm Bob Agnew in Washington. The cleanup continues today after an historic storm tore across northwest Indiana on Tuesday. Department of Homeland Security Chief for the state of Indiana, Jonathan Witham, says at least one person was killed.
1: Sadly, the four-year-old died in Jennings County. That was a tree that fell on their home. And we have reports of various levels of injuries across the state. And again, two other fatalities that may be weather-related. We're working on confirming those.
0: President Trump says he did slip away from Air Force One after a trip last month to Turkey because the Secret Service and military had some security concerns.
2: I go by Secret Service and the military. They wanted me to go in a different flight, a different plane, equal safety, but they wanted me to do it, so I do it. I do what they say.
0: Correspondent Darlene Superville says officials do remain concerned over the security of the new Air Force One.
3: There have been questions about the safety of the new Air Force One that was a gift from Qatar. Intelligence officials, according to reports in the New York Times and CBS News, were concerned about a potential attack on the president or the new jet.
0: The incident saw the president stow away in an airport catering container to sneak onto another plane. Federal prosecutors now moving against a major immigration fraud network. Here's correspondent Willie Nelson.
4: Attorney General Todd Blanche is unveiling new charges tied to a long-running marriage fraud ring.
5: Today we are announcing the arrest and unsealing of an indictment out of the Southern District of New York, charging 11 individuals for allegedly overseeing an extensive, decade-long marriage fraud scheme involving more than 1,000 sham marriages between Chinese nationals and United States citizens.
4: Officials say the scheme was used to illegally secure green cards and other immigration benefits. Willie Nelson, The White House.
0: And on Wall Street, it's shaping up to be a winning session today. The Dow right now up by 35. This is SRN News. Who's opting to have abortions the most in this country? Correspondent Michael Harrington has a report.
6: According to a report from the Pew Research Center, most of the abortions that take place each year are sought by women in their 20s, 57%. Another 31% of abortions were given to women in their 30s. There is very little abortion amongst teens or women 40 and up. The Pew study also indicates the vast majority of women who seek abortion are unmarried, 88%. Black women are the most likely to have an abortion, 39%. Michael Harrington reporting.
0: Pope Leo will meet with survivors of clergy abuse during a four-day trip to France next month that will include a visit to UNESCO headquarters, a meeting with French bishops in Lourdes, and an interreligious meeting in the border city of Metz. The Pope met with six abuse survivors during his recent trip to Spain, where the Catholic hierarchy has only recently begun reckoning with its legacy of abuse. This is SRN News. A very scary find during a high school football practice.
7: A Maumelle, Arkansas high school football player had every right to be a little rattled after finding a venomous snake inside his helmet during practice. The student felt an unusual movement inside his headgear following warm-ups last week and brought his helmet to an assistant coach for inspection. A two-foot cottonmouth was discovered wedged in behind some padding.
0: And that is Donna Warder reporting the search for life in the rubble of Columbia's powerful earthquake. Growing more desperate as search teams push up against a key time threshold to locate survivors before it's too late. Aid agencies consider the first 48 to 72 hours the most crucial for retrieving people alive, even though they often have been found much later than that. The limit can be extended for those trapped if they have access to food and water. You'll find more on these stories at srnnews.com.

0: The city was cold. My wallet was colder. I needed a new jacket, but the prices downtown were enough to make a grown man cry. Then I got a tip. Uh-huh. Sure. New Life Thrift Store. Thank you. Goodbye. I stepped inside and immediately knew something wasn't right. Shelves full of merchandise, racks filled with clothing, housewares, books. It was a scene worth investigating. Then I saw it. A leather bomber jacket. Clean, classic. The kind of jacket that says, I've solved three mysteries and look good doing it. I turned over the price tag, and that's when the case cracked wide open. I looked around for security cameras. I checked for hidden microphones. I even looked for the police. Nobody seemed concerned. The cashier just smiled and asked,
1: Would you like a bag?
0: A bag? At those prices, I needed an alibi.
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0: DW Today, a daily 5-minute program dedicated to helping women with their life relationships. Hosted by veteran ladies conference speaker and the editor of Christian Womanhood magazine, Mrs. Loretta Walker. The closer a woman's heart is to the heart of God, the better able she is to thrive in her relationships with others. In that spirit, here's the host of CW Today, Mrs. Loretta Walker.
1: I don't usually get into current events in this broadcast, but I was quite taken back by Queen Elizabeth's passing, because I felt like that from some things, articles I read about her, that she was quiet and confident. And that comes from, that's a verse in Isaiah 30, verse 15. It says, "For thus saith the Lord, the Holy One of Israel, in returning and rest shall ye be saved. In quietness and in confidence shall be your strength, and ye would not." Let me read you a little bit of the article that I read about Queen Elizabeth. Queen Elizabeth, when a princess at age 13 was asked by Prime Minister Winston Churchill to give a morale boost to the country. Early in this period, she was tasked with comforting children who were separated from their families and sent to the countryside to safeguard them against Nazi raids. Over the 6 years of the war, over 2 million children were sent to the British countryside in a program called Operation Pied Piper. In 1939, children embarked on trains wearing name tags around their necks and headed for foster homes where they would stay for 6 years. That situation was what led to her first recorded radio broadcast to the United Kingdom on October 13, 1940, when Princess

0: course, I observed Queen Elizabeth's wardrobe, which were always appropriate, color-coordinated, and quite becoming. For some 70 years, she demonstrated the word unselfish service to her beloved country. You know what? We have a... She was a great example of a patriarch. And I think we ought to give honor to her for her quietness and confidence. And even at the age of 13, she did a lot of great things for people and inspired courage. She was an inspiration of courage. And I thought when she passed this past month, I thought, you know, the world has lost a great leader in Queen Elizabeth. And she served her country well. She loved her country. It was a sort of like a testimony to me that, Loretta, you can be quiet and have confidence, and you can produce courage in other people by encouraging them. And I thought, I'm gonna pattern my life. I hope I pattern my life after Queen Elizabeth in inspiring people to want to be strong. And I'm not really a quiet person, so that quietness part of it made me feel a little bit better, because I could learn how to be a little quieter. Not too much, because people think I'm sick, but a little quiet. So I thought, you know, I'd like to talk about Queen Elizabeth. I got a lady named Sharon Phillips sends me these neat facts and things in a newsletter every once in a while. And when I read that, I said, I want to share that with our radio audience so we can all realize the greatness, what greatness has passed, and be challenged to be like her. Rejoice in the Lord always. And again, I say rejoice.
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Have you had a rough day? Are you feeling down? Do you need a pick-me-up, a good laugh, or a catchy song? Well, look no further. 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
1: For American Family News, I'm Chris Woodward. Caroline Leavitt is stepping away from her role as White House Press Secretary. Leavitt is the youngest White House Press Secretary in U.S. history, having assumed the role at just 27 years old. Leavitt is also a wife and a mother. Fox's Jackie Heinrich has more.
2: Huge news, and unexpected news, obviously. Caroline just put out an additional post saying that serving as the White House Press Secretary of the last year and a half has been the honor and adventure of a lifetime. She expresses her gratitude to the president for the privilege of speaking on his behalf at the podium and talks about how challenging it has been working in one of the most demanding and important jobs while also welcoming two young children in recent years. You know, she is the youngest press secretary in history, huge achievement in and of itself, and was a very effective messenger for this administration and also for reporters.
1: At least 11 people have been charged in a decade-long nationwide marriage fraud scheme. Speaking at a press conference today, U.S. Attorney General Todd Blanche said it was one of the largest marriage fraud schemes in history.
3: This scheme was not a quick fly-by-night operation, but rather a years-long multi-million dollar cottage industry to criminally assist people who would not or legally could not otherwise become citizens of the United States.
1: Blanche added that gaining American citizenship and legal status to reside here is a sacred privilege, and the DOJ will ensure it is always done in accordance with the law. We're learning more about who was aboard an Air Force One jet used as a decoy last month. Here's Fox's Jared Halpern.
4: A senior administration official tells Fox when a decoy Air Force One flew from Turkey to the UK last month, Secretary of State Marco Rubio and Treasury Secretary Scott Bessent were on board, along with other administration officials and members of the press corps. The cabinet secretaries were aware President Trump was not on board. President Trump secretly flew on another aircraft with Secretary Pete Hegseth. The covert operation came amid a threat from Iran, according to a report this week in the Washington Post. Fox is also told the decoy plane was flanked by fighter jets. Reporters on board were told to keep their window shades down during the flight.
1: Conservative political pundits doubt that the mayor of New York City will respect the wishes of thousands of petitioners who believe he should stay away from the upcoming 9/11 memorial. AFN's Chad Groening has this story.
5: Relatives of victims of the 9/11 attacks don't want New York City Mayor Zohran Mamdani to attend the 25th memorial events because they contend he is sympathetic toward radical Islamists and has refused to condemn anti-Semitism. So they have launched a petition drive seeking to bar him from ground zero. But despite the petition, Mamdani has indicated he still plans to be there. Robert Knight is a columnist for The Washington Times.
6: If he has any decency, he'll stay away from the 9/11 memorial, since he backs the very people who did this terrible thing back in 2001 and killed about 3,000 people in New York and Pennsylvania and at the Pentagon. But I doubt he will, because Democrats seem very comfortable with hypocrisy, pretending to share the values of people that they are working to undermine at every level.
5: Robert Spencer is the director of Jihad Watch.
7: I think that he's certainly going to go, and that he's going to deliver a speech that attempts to deflect the blame away from Muslims and onto the United States itself for colonialism and support of Israel. And that he should stay away if he had any decency, but he's a Marxist and he's a Muslim, and they do not believe, either one, that their opponent should be accorded any respect.
5: I'm Chad Groening.
1: In final news, jury selection began today in Meta's federal trial over claims its platforms have harmed youth mental health and tracked children in violation of federal law. The trial is scheduled to begin next week and is expected to last 6 to 8 weeks. Meta faces 29 states in the federal multi-district lawsuit in 2023, but the Oakland trial will only include the first four: California, Colorado, Kentucky, and New Jersey. Find more news on AFN.net.

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0: And now it's time for the Fabulous Funnies.
1: But as much change as we have, and we have always had it and we always will, there are some things that are going to remain the same. Some things that never change. I'm thankful for that. Oh, there are those that say there are no difference in men and women. I disagree with them. I love that difference. I really do. There are some basic differences in men and women. Always have been, always will be. One is in the way we drive. Women drive just to go someplace. They just want to go from one place to another. Now, we men, we drive because we're in charge. We own the road, you know. I'm just a meek little person until I get behind the wheel. There's a difference in the way we shop. Always has been. Always will be. Men go to the store to buy something. We usually have an idea. Like, I need a shirt. I'm going to go get a pair of shoes. We go after it, we get it, we come back. Women just go shop. I've seen my wife and her mother leave home at 6 o'clock on Saturday morning, come in at dark with nothing. To where you been shopping? What'd you get? Nothing. Well, what did you go after? Well, nothing, we're just shopping. That's different. It really is. I didn't realize it was that way until we first got married, took my wife out to the mall, and as she was disappearing into this big sea of dress racks, I saw these three fellas sitting over here, a little waiting area. And I walked over and I sat down, and one of them said, "We just sent out for a pizza." Said, "You want to chip in on it?" I said, "No, we just gonna be here a minute." And they said, "Ah!" They were slapping their legs. One of them had a little boy with him. I said, "How old's your little boy?" He said, "He was 2 when we got here." Oh, goodness. And you know, if I go out and I see one of my buddies with a nice suit on, I say, "Where'd you get that suit? I'm gonna get me one just like it."

0: and a wheel. Women are not that way. No, no, no. I came in the other day, my wife was crying. I said, what's wrong? She says, that $300 outfit you got me, I was downtown today. I saw Betty next door. She had one on just like it. I said, now you probably want me to get you another one. She said, it would be cheaper than moving. There are some basic differences, and always will be. But all of this change, all of this technology can cause a few problems. One is communications. That's one of the problems we have. You and I right now can communicate only to the extent that we've had similar experiences. When we've been different places and seen different things, we think differently, don't we? Oh, yes. And all of this rapid change can cause us to have different frames of reference. That's why we need to get together this way as often as we can, talk to each other, get to know each other. It helps us care more for each other. It really does. But those communication problems can pop up any place, and you might as well laugh. My Uncle Arlo called up to Washington the other day. He's been all upset about something that's going on up there. I don't know what in the world it could be. He said he wanted to speak to his senator. Called the office and they talked to him. Secretary did, said, sorry, the senator has gone to the United Kingdom. There was a pause. He said, oh, I'm sorry. He said, is it too late to send flowers?
1: Toe tapping and soul stirring. This is Heading Home on Gospel 90.3.

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1: American Family News, I'm Robert Thornton. President Donald Trump says White House Press Secretary Karoline Leavitt will be leaving the administration at the end of the month to spend time with her family. Leavitt, who served Trump as a press aide during his first go-around of the White House, has been one of the most visible advocates of Trump's Make America Great Again movement. Fox's Jackie Heinrich gave her thoughts on Leavitt.
2: Very accessible and in the room with the president, as opposed to under the Biden administration, for example, when we would try to get answers from Karine Jean-Pierre, often it was apparent that she wasn't as close to the decision makers and able to give us valuable information as Karoline has been in her time here. So this is going to be a big loss for this White House.
1: Trump described her as one of his most trusted aides in a social media post announcing her departure. A Marine Corps veteran returned to the U.S. yesterday after being released by Russia. Massachusetts Senator Ed Markey reported that Robert Gilman was tortured in prison before his release. Kieran Ramsey, a Gilman family representative, joined Fox.
3: You know, we'll start with the fact he's very frail. If you've seen any of the photos that the White House has since released, you can see just how frail he is, his medical condition. He was unable to really walk off the plane on his own. And he's going to need a lot of mental health care, psychological health care, let alone the physical and even dental health care that's going to be required.
1: He went on to say that Russia has a long history of purposefully targeting Americans. New York City Mayor Zohran Mamdani recently threatened to arrest Israeli Prime Minister Benjamin Netanyahu in New York, although he dropped that after looking into his options. Brad Knott is a U.S. representative from North Carolina and was asked by Washington Watch guest host Jody Heiss if he thought that Mamdani's actions have contributed to anti-Semitism and violence in America.
4: Zohran Mamdani has been very clear that he is very sympathetic to whether it's the Hamas terrorists, whether it's to far left extremes who target Christians and Jews all over the country.

0: country, he has given a real foothold to the very dangerous ideologies. And without any hesitation, it's the Mondami wing of the Democratic Party that I think rightfully has a lot of Christians and a lot of Jews concerned.
1: A Wisconsin conservative activist expects a close race for governor following the results of last night's primaries in the Badger State. AFN's Chad Groening has more.
2: The race was close, but in the end, Milwaukee County Executive David Crowley won the Democrat gubernatorial primary, defeating Democratic Socialist Francesca Hong. Crowley is vying to become Wisconsin's first black governor and has pitched himself as the candidate best positioned to win in November against Republican U.S. Representative Tom Tiffany, who is endorsed by President Donald Trump, and won overwhelmingly in the GOP primary. Daniel Degner is president of Wisconsin Family Action.
3: What we learned in Wisconsin last night is that voters in swing states overwhelmingly reject a far-left socialist agenda. Really glad to see that socialism is not taking over our state.
2: Real Clear polling shows Crowley with a 2-point advantage in general election polls against Tiffany.
3: That is within the margin of error. So what we are going to expect in Wisconsin is what we expect in Wisconsin every election, and that's tight elections. Those are elections that come down to less than 30,000 votes statewide. If you look at the 2016, 2020, 2024, those races all came down to about a percentage point. There's even more of an importance to vote now, because in Wisconsin, every vote matters. And we saw that last night with this election coming down to less than 3,000 votes statewide. It will be a very tight race as we look at November.
2: Degner says when it comes to the issues, there will be a clear choice between the two candidates in November. I'm Chad Groening.
1: KERA News reports a newly formed commission is set to advise Fort Worth, Texas on data center regulations. The commission will include community members, academics, and industry experts. It will conduct a fact-based evaluation focusing on the center's impact on electricity and energy, water, and economic development. It will also consider setback, noise, lighting, and other development standards. And that is all our time for this hour's news. We invite you to find more news online at afn.net. I'm Robert Thornton.
4: There was a man. His name was Paul. He preached God's word. He gave his all. When time came, he believed his place. These are the words old Paul said. I've always thought.

Have you had a rough day? Are you feeling down? Do you need a pick-me-up, a good laugh, or a catchy song? Well, look no further. It's the Head and Home Show on Gospel 90.3.

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1: For American Family News, I'm Robert Thornton. President Donald Trump announced that White House Press Secretary Karoline Leavitt will leave her role at the end of the month to spend more time with her family. Leavitt confirmed her departure in a post on X and said she made the bittersweet decision after concluding she could not balance the demands of serving as press secretary with being the mother she wants to be to her two young children. Curtis Houck of Newsbusters shared his thoughts on Leavitt's decision with AFN.
2: This is maybe the one time in Washington when someone steps down from a job to spend more time with their family that you're inclined to say, you're probably telling the truth in this scenario. And there's not something else going on here. Karoline Leavitt has talked frequently and posted all the time on social media about how much her children mean to her, time with them, just brings her joy, as most people that have children feel. And it is, I think the timing is definitely correct because she hasn't been back from maternity leave all that long.
1: Leavitt said she will remain associated with Trump and Republican politics after leaving the White House. A sheriff's official said an Army Apache helicopter crashed in a central Texas field today, killing both people on board and sparking a fire that forced several homes to be evacuated. Officials from nearby Fort Hood announced that the AH-64 Apache helicopter had crashed. A spokesman for the Bell County Sheriff's Office confirmed that both occupants died. Attorneys for the man charged with assassinating Charlie Kirk say he should not get the death penalty because the shooter hit the intended target and no one else was endangered. Defendant Tyler Robinson's attorney said the bullet traveled above the crowd and that prosecutors have not proven that he knew others who attended Kirk's event at Utah Valley University on September 10th were in danger. We've seen several Democratic socialists in elections in the U.S. recently. Representative Marlon Stutzman, an Indiana Republican, joined AFR.
3: I think good for the Republican Party going into November. But on the other hand, it's quite scary that this is where the Democrat Party is. Now, I would say for many years, even under Barack Obama, we saw the shift of the Democrat Party moving towards socialism, and now it's just metastasized into full-blown communism.
1: Stutzman also said Michigan will be ground zero in the Senate race there. A former Southern Poverty Law Center official has been charged in a Department of Justice criminal case, according to an attorney for the ex-official. Heidi Burich served as the SPLC's chief financial officer. Court records show she is charged with wire fraud conspiracy, conspiracy to submit false statements to a federally insured bank, and conspiracy to commit concealment money laundering. It sounds like a story from a satirical news outlet, only it's not. The University of Michigan will drop grades for first semester freshmen next year. AFN's Chris Woodward has more.
4: The policy is part of an effort by the University of Michigan to curb the mental health crisis unfolding among college-aged individuals. Still, Matt Lamb of the College Fix said nationwide data shows academic workloads are already lighter than in the past, and blanket pass-fail policies do not solve the underlying problem.
5: While it's possible that the class load, the homework, is too much at the University of Michigan, it would certainly make the school an outlier because we know across the board students are spending less time studying, they're asked to read fewer pages for homework, and so if students are stressed with that low amount, I think the bigger question is if they belong in college.
4: Set to begin in fall 2027, the University of Michigan policy applies to students in the College of Literature, Science, and the Arts, which enrolls about half of Michigan's roughly 8,000 first-year students.
1: A system in the Pacific Ocean is forecast to head in the direction of Hawaii. Fox Weather's Brian Norcross.
6: If it were to run into the big mountain here, Mauna Loa, there's actually more than one, but the big one, Mauna Loa, on Hawaii Island, then the center can reform and jog in some unpredictable directions.
1: The National Hurricane Center is watching a system in the Atlantic that could strengthen in the coming days. 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
7: 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Our good news verse of the day is found in Isaiah chapter 58 and verse 11. And the Lord shall guide thee continually and satisfy thy soul in drought and make fat thy bones, and thou shalt be like a watered garden, and like a spring of water whose waters fail not. That's Isaiah chapter 58 and verse 11, our good news verse of the day.
8: Overnight, what the forecast looks like is going to be a mix of clouds and moonlight and a low of 76 degrees. Tomorrow's weather forecast is going to be mainly sunny skies and a high of 94 degrees. 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
10: Thy word is a lamp unto my feet and a light unto my path. This is Gary Neron welcoming you to the Lamp and Light broadcast, coming to you from the studios of Central Baptist Church in beautiful Ocala, Florida. Lamp and Light is a ministry taking a book of the Bible verse by verse, teaching as it is to men as they are, without compromise or apology, speaking the truth in love, and our purpose is to give the lamp and light to all. Yesterday in our study of 1 Peter chapter 5, we were talking about people who say they are not getting fed. Let's continue with that discussion today. Now, here's our teacher and pastor,

0: Have you ever heard someone say, "You know what, I'm just not getting fed at that church"? Well, I've heard that before, and I can remember years ago, a young man joined our church, and I found out that he was from another fundamental church in town. And normally, you know, if they're from another fundamental church in town, I've already talked to the pastor before they joined, but this one had joined before I knew he's from another fundamental church. And I asked him, I said, "Listen," I said, "why did you leave over there?" He said, "Well, I just wasn't getting fed." And I felt bad, and I called the pastor. I says, "Pastor so-and-so's joined our church, but I want you to know I didn't try to go out there and bring him in myself and recruit him from you." And he said, "Well, that's all right." He said, "Did he say why he left our church?" I said, "Well, he said he wasn't getting fed." And the pastor started laughing. I thought, well, that's crazy. He started laughing because this guy said he wasn't getting fed at your church. But he told me, "You know, he came to my church and said, I'm not getting fed." And he says, "I think he's made his rounds." And you know what? It wasn't 6 months till the guy told me, or went to another church, and he told that pastor he just wasn't getting fed at our church. But you know, I've heard that term with other pastors and other places as well. So it made me wonder, what do we mean by getting fed? I think Jesus ought to describe that to us, don't you? Matthew chapter 23, verse 23 says, "Woe unto you, scribes and Pharisees, hypocrites." Scribes and Pharisees were probably the most knowledgeable in the Old Testament law of all the groups, and Jesus here calling them hypocrites. Jesus isn't politically correct, is he? And Jesus isn't one that minces his words. You know, he gets right down to it. And he says, "Woe to you, scribes and Pharisees, hypocrites, for ye pay tithe of mint, anise, and cumin, and have omitted the weightier matters of the law, judgment, mercy, and faith. Now these ought ye to have done, not to leave the other undone." Now, let's think about that. Jesus said you should have tithed. You know, when a Christian will not tithe to his local church, he's still in the baby stage. You don't get in past the babe stage until you learn to tithe. Now, your tithe belongs to your local church. It's not an offering until it's above 10% of your income. And please don't send the lamp and light your tithe. Your tithe goes to your local church. Now, if God lays us on your heart and you want to send an offering, I can tell you that everything you send goes right back into the radio ministry. It does not go to pay salaries. It never has. And by the grace of God, it won't. But my friend, we do say that we use that right back into the radio ministry, but we don't want your tithe, only the offerings God lays on your heart. But now, the Lord lets the Pharisees and scribes know, says, "You know you're tithing, but that's just the first steps of a Christian." He said, "You have omitted the weightier matters," weightier, other words, the meat. And he says those matters are judgment, mercy, and faith. Now, if you thought about that, what are judgment, mercy, and faith? Well, judgment has in the Greek the idea of separation, to make a distinction, something that can affect even your family. Do you remember in Matthew chapter 10, verses 34 through 39, Jesus said that he was a divider, even in the home where two would be against three and three against two, the father against the son, the mother against the daughter, the mother-in-law against the daughter-in-law? And judgment has the idea of a distinction. And what you're doing is that you're making a distinction between right and wrong, the religious and the holy, truth and sentimentalism, love and emotion. You're distinguishing between those things. In other words, what the Word of God says and what religion says. And you come down on the side of the Word of God. And if that causes separation in your family, then it causes separation in your family. One of our listeners spoke with me recently and said he had asked a pastor, "Is there anything that you would separate from your own family from?" And the pastor said, "No, there's not a thing." Well, my friend, Jesus is a divider, and the family goes into areas of wrong doctrine and wrong practice and sin and immorality. You need to separate, even if it's your own child. Judgment is making a distinction. And so when you get to the weightier matters, when you have a preacher that tells you what sin is, when you have a preacher that names sin, when you have a preacher that names wrong groups, wrong associations, when he tells you what is evil, when he tells you what is worldly, when he tells you what is unrighteous, he's actually giving you the weightier matters. He's taking you into the meat. And then he says mercy. And the word mercy of itself means not giving or rendering to another what you may have a right to render. Instead, it is seeking God's grace for that individual in order to bring them to repentance. The Bible says, blessed are the merciful. So, when your pastor preaches, you need to be a witness. And you need to invite others to Sunday school and church. And you need to be faithful to look and to minister. Visit the sick, visit the fatherless, visit the hospitals, visit the unsaved, witness. When he's not beating you up. He's trying to encourage you to have mercy. That is getting into the meat of God's word. According to what Jesus says, now you may agree or disagree with the Lord Jesus Christ and his word, but I'm just giving you what Jesus says. And then he says, faith in Matthew 23:23 is also a weightier matter. Faith refers to the whole body of the doctrine of God's word and our obedience to it. You see, doctrine is a statement of truth, whether we live by it or not. It's a doctrine. Doctrine becomes faith when we live by it. Men will not endure sound doctrine in the last days. In other words, they will not live by it. It will not be faith. So the whole body of doctrine of God's word and our obedience to it. So when your pastor does, perhaps like what we're doing in this radio broadcast, going verse by verse in a Bible study, and we're getting into faith, to doctrine, to obedience. It is a trust that relies on the truth and lives by that truth. And so this is what you should feed upon. Now, your preacher preaches those things and you don't think they're meat. The problem's not with the preacher. The problem's with your heart. You see, people say, I'm not getting fed. And that may very well be true because wolves do not eat what sheep eat. You see, wolves have a different diet altogether. And so you may need to consider the problem is the problem of your own heart. So, my friend, the first responsibility of a pastor is to preach this precious word. He is to teach it and to labor in it, that he might give the people the meat, the strong doctrine of God's word, and not just the milk. And then shepherding suggests supervision, discipline, instruction, direction. My friend, let me just share with you that these type of passages have led me to be more expository in my own preaching. And not just to dwell on topics. Now, notice, it is the flock of God, not the pastor, that he is to feed. The pastor is a shepherd. He is an under-shepherd. Now, thank God for sending faithful pastors who will not compromise in order to be liked, in order to have more numbers. See, what we need to know that is if the Lord does not build the house, they labor in vain that build it. If you don't believe that, look at the church of Laodicea. This says they're rich and increased with goods and have need of nothing. That was their view. God's view was that they were poor, wretched, blind, naked, and could not see afar off. See, God's view looked at the heart. Men were impressed by the outward appearance. Now, he says here in our text about the flock, my flock is God's affirmation about the local church. He loves the church. It is God who allots souls to shepherds. Someone may pastor a small church and they may think lightly, or people may even think lightly. But God will mark the faithfulness of that pastor with which the work is done. Remember, Noah is in the hall of faith in Hebrews chapter 11. And in 120 years of ministry, he only had seven other people outside himself saved. And that was his family. So please understand, don't mark lightly the work that God has given someone. The pastor's called of God. I think of Philip. Man, he's having a great revival meeting in Samaria. Great. Multitudes. And what happened? God calls them out into a desert to preach just to one Ethiopian eunuch. That doesn't make sense, does it? To have multitudes and to go to just this one guy in the middle of nowhere? Well, Philip was blessed for doing that. Years later, Ethiopia had a strong witness there. So he takes a church as a pastor, and the church extends the call to that pastor, believing it is God's will. But understand, it really isn't the church that calls the pastor. God is the owner. He's the one that hires the shepherds. A local church, we must simply carry out this call. Seek God's will. God, who have you called? It's not who have we called. Shepherds cannot be hirelings that flee at the sight of the wolves of trouble or bears of threat. You see, the pastor is accountable to the chief shepherd, to the owner of the flock, and only to him. Our work must be done to please him at his direction. So a pastor must listen up, that is, listen upwards. Listen to the Lord through his word. Listen up, not to popular opinion. 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

0: sweet gospel harmony around the clock. 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
2: Amen. And so we're glad to have that going. But I do want to get started tonight. Brother Bert has got family in, and so he's kind of taking a few days of vacation. So Brother Caleb is going to lead us in a song. Let's stand together and get started in song. Amen.
3: Please stand, turn your hymnals to hymn number 523, Victory in Jesus.

Yep. All right. Turn your hymns to 249. 249. Nothing but the blood.

you teenagers. It is a blessing to be in church tonight, and I'm glad that this old world don't feel like home anymore since I met the Savior. Amen. And so I hope that you feel that way too. We do have a few announcements, and one of them is that tonight, right after the evening service, is a baby shower for Miss Hannah Parsons. It'll be over there in the village right after the evening service, and you want one of those suggestion lists on the media counter, it might be too late to go out and get one. We'd love for you to stay here instead and have the Bible study with us. But go down and enjoy all the good things. I heard about some of the things the ladies were making. And although I may not eat them, I don't know what exactly, but I heard like chocolate covered things. And anything you cover with chocolate sounds good to me, amen? And so, all right, so we'll move on. But again, go on down there and fellowship and have a good time, and then be a part of this baby shower, almost a bridal shower again, amen? The Half Notes Children's Choir will resume on Sunday, August 23rd at 6:15 up in the Victory Room. So we want all the young people from age 5 to 12 to join in. We want you to be a part of that. And so if you have young people in that age group, please bring them out. And if you have any questions or you need some direction, Miss Anna Tiberi will be directing that. And so she can give you direction with that. You can see her. She's right over here. All right. Not tonight. He's like, John. All right. John's the other half. John, you stand tonight. Anna had to stand the other night. So that guy's wife. All right. And so if you have any questions, see him and he'll try to remember to relay them to her. But make sure if you want to contact. We love that. I've said that over and over again. My children are a part of it. It is a great thing for your children to be a part of. Not only learn how to sing, but to sing for the Lord. Amen. Also, coming up, we have churchwide visitation tomorrow night. We're getting back to school and back to all the things. It's a good thing to get back to visitation. 6 p.m. tomorrow night over in the Fellowship Hall, we'll have visitation time. They have follow-up visits of people that have visited the church. We'd love for you to go out with us for that. Again, we can go out and just make cold door visits if you'd like to, but come on out, meet with us over in the Fellowship Hall Thursday's nights at 6 o'clock, and that will be churchwide visitation over in the Fellowship Hall tomorrow evening at 6 p.m. Also, I want to make sure that you know about this. It's upcoming, so we want you to mark it on your calendars and be ready for it. August 23rd, after the evening service, we're going to celebrate Pastor Carter's 91st birthday. Amen. And so he's covering up over there. And the Carter's 69th wedding anniversary on Sunday, August 23rd. So we want you to be prepared. Make sure you put it on the calendar. Tell other folks to be here and to be a part of it. We are going to announce all the things we want you to bring, but it is going to be like a full-on fellowship. We will have cake and things for them, but we're not going to make it just a cake fellowship. It's been a while since we had a full fellowship for our church, so be prepared to bring all the things that you normally do for a full fellowship on August 23rd after the evening service. I want you to be in prayer in the college next week on Wednesday night. Next Wednesday night, college students will be back in town, back in church, and back here getting on campus, and then college will start the following Monday, but we'll have registration and orientation and all those things. So be in prayer for them. Many of them will be traveling back to be with us, and some brand new ones coming in to be a part. So let's be in prayer for all those things. As we get ready to turn to our prayer request, we want you to make sure, if you would, tonight, Miss Doreen Ambrose wants to thank the church for their prayers. Everyone who sent cards and encouraged her through the whole process here. She has had scans and tests recently, and all of them have come back cancer-free. And so she wants to thank the church for their prayers. And we know the Lord did that, and we thank God for your prayers. So prayer works. Let's continue to pray. We have some on the prayer list we want you to be praying for tonight. Rebecca Ricks, continue to pray for her. Home recovering from that severe bacterial infection. And I ask you to continue to pray. Brother Ray Tomlinson did get to go home and is doing some better. So I want you to be in prayer there for him. We'll give you some more details here. Miss Rita Morrissey, we told you that she had pneumonia. We want you to be in prayer. She is improving. And then Brother Ed

Stanley has made it home after that heart attack and the stent put in. So let's be in prayer for him for strength and recovery there. Miss Angela Avalos has an upcoming surgery on August 20th. That's next Thursday. And so let's be in prayer there. Several on the cancer list: Mary Meerdink, Betty Newsom, Lori Edwards, Irene Lohman, Wyatt Wooten, and Terry Lee. And then those that have lost loved ones recently, the Morrissey family, the Messersmiths, Miss Nancy Say's family. And then tonight we heard Brother Richard Orr reached out about Miss Kathy's dad had a heart episode today. They put a stent in and things kind of weren't going well. We were praying for them. And then he reached back out and let me know that her dad went home to be with the Lord tonight. And so it was a very sudden thing. So that is the Knott family. So be in prayer for Miss Kathy Orr, the Orr family, but also the Knott family there with Miss Kathy Orr's parent there passing. Let's stand together. We're going to go to the Lord in prayer and ask the Lord to, you know, help with these needs, those that are recovering from surgeries, these that have cancer. And then we want you to be able to remain standing after the prayer for the offering. Let's pray together. Dear Lord, we do come to you tonight, Lord, with heavy hearts. Lord, we pray for Miss Kathy. Lord, we know that this was a sudden thing, Lord. We know that the doctors had done what they could do, and things still, you've called him home. So Lord, I pray that you just give peace like only you can give tonight there for the family. Lord, I think of so many. We thank you for what you've done in Miss Ambrose's life, Lord, and how you've touched, healed, and helped her. And so, God, we ask you to do the same for these on our cancer list tonight. We pray you would just touch each one of them, Lord. Let them realize that you have reached down from on high and touched them. And because prayer changes things, God, in their lives, I pray you'd touch them and help them. I pray, God, that you'd be with the upcoming surgeries that were mentioned, Lord, that you would superintend them, use the doctors to help in their lives to have a successful surgery and that they might heal. Lord, we think of these that have been in the hospital recently, Rebecca Ricks, Brother Ray Tomlinson, Lord, Brother Stanley, all these that have had recent stays in the hospital, Lord, I pray that you'd help them to recover. Lord, I pray that you just be with our church tonight, Lord. I pray as we open your word tonight that you'd speak to our hearts. I pray you'd draw us closer to yourself because of what we take from the word tonight. We ask it in Jesus' name. Amen.

Thank you, Miss Abby. Take your Bibles tonight, if you would, and go to the book of Hebrews, Hebrews chapter 13. We've been here for some time, and I do believe that I've heard it said that the end of a thing is better than the beginning. Amen. And I hope tonight that the end of the Bible study isn't something that you just can't wait to finish up, but that it's something that you listen to again and let the Word of God help you tonight. We'll be in the last chapter there in the very last few verses. Want to take a little bit of time. There are many people that the book is not assigned a penman. And by way of, we said that at the beginning, and I'll remind you at the end, I do believe the book, there's several key things that say at the back of the book that kind of point to who the penman was. We know the writer is God, right? The author. And so the penman, or the person who God used to kind of give it to us and to pen it down, or to speak the book so someone else could pen it down, I believe is the Apostle Paul. Christians throughout the ages believed that until we got to the Reformation. And so there are a lot of things that should be scary to you about the Reformation. That's people who, that means even the Catholics believed it, along with Bible believers, until the Reformation came along. And when they couldn't get along on some things, they tried to find some things that they could change. And one of the things that they changed was who the author were. Again, and it's been all kinds of names, and when we get to heaven, we'll know exactly. But we believe that and know that it is God's word. It doesn't state who it is, but there's several key statements in the very last chapter that should give us a pointed out guide that it is the Apostle Paul. There are some, I would only even entertain that is some type of composition between Luke and Paul, of Luke writing and Paul giving and telling him. And again, there's others that have tried to surmise that it could be Apollos or Barnabas. But neither one of them do we have any historical data of either one of those two men being in prison for any amount of time. And the last chapter is going to allude to Timothy now is at liberty. Okay? And that he is going to be the person who is the speaker here under the inspiration of God is going to come, if he can get loose, that he would be restored to them. And so there's going to be some things that kind of give picture. And again, we know very classically that the Apostle Paul spent some time in jail. And he spent a lot of that time writing letters. And most of them question this because, again, the book is to the book of Hebrews, and he's the apostle to the Gentiles. But it's going to be clear that he believed that to anyone who called upon the name of the Lord, Jew, Gentile, okay, anybody that called upon the name of the Lord could be saved. He is also the one that in the book of Romans, under the inspiration of God, would say to the Jew first and also to the Greek. All right. And again, his primary ministry or calling was to the Gentiles. But again, he himself being a Jew wanted every Jew to be saved. He wanted to witness to everyone. Tonight, I hope you found the chapter, and we're going to start in verse number 18, but I do want to pray and ask the Lord to help us as we close out the book tonight. And so I'll ask you to bow your head and your heart and ask God to speak to you through his word tonight, that you might be able to take something through. We're in the midweek of the week, and we need God to speak to us and carry us through the rest of the week. Let's go to him tonight in prayer. To God, I thank you again for your goodness and your grace. God, I pray that you'd allow me to be your messenger boy to speak to your people tonight, Lord. I thank you for allowing me to be in this place, Lord, behind this pulpit, Lord, and I know that tonight I'm right where you want me to be in your will. So, God, I pray and, again, yield myself to be your servant, to be your mouthpiece. And so, God, I pray that you'd speak through your word and that your people would be helped and, Lord, they would be encouraged. And I pray that you would help us through this week, that we might show the praises and the honor and the glory unto our Savior Jesus Christ in everything we do. We ask it in Jesus' name. Amen. In Hebrews chapter 13 and verse number 8, the Bible begins with this statement he has just finished about obey them that have the rule over you. And he says, as someone who is a leader, pray for us. If there was a request for those in authority, one of the things that we ought to request is prayer. Missionaries come and they want you to support, but what they would really like for you to have is
prayer for them on a regular basis. They want to give prayer cards. And I do think oftentimes we have to come to the place where we realize that here he says he's closing the book. There's a closing mindset. There's a not developing the foundational doctrine that we find earlier or arguments, but now trying to close out with some last minute ditch effort to get them to listen, and also to remind them that this is not the total treaty or entreaty of ideas about how Jesus is better. This is just the beginning. This is just a small sliver. And so he's going to build to a place where he encourages them to be to suffer the word of exhortation. Listen, I didn't get to tell you all about everything you need to know, so make sure somebody exhorts you in the Lord on a regular basis. He says in verse 18, pray for us, for we trust we have a good conscience in all things, willing to live honestly. I do believe that everyone who is in authority should have a good conscience of how they have served others. They should have a good report. The message here from the scripture is pray for us, because we pray that you'll pray for us, because you do see that we in all good conscience, we did. Again, can I just tell you what that means? Paul, or the writer of the book, however you want to say it, speaks to them and does not claim perfection. Does not claim that I didn't do anything wrong, or I couldn't have done something better, or I couldn't have. I mean, he kind of comes to the place where he says, I can say with all good conscience that I've lived honestly with you, that I've done my best to give you a good representation of what a Christian life should look like and live before you. So pray for us. Not that, again, you look at anybody close enough, where are you going to find that they're a sinner saved by grace? Anybody. If you go to ground on anybody, you're going to find something that you can nitpick. Oftentimes we spend way too much time looking at everyone else and not looking ourselves in the mirror. And better than that, not just the mirror that you comb your hair in and brush your teeth, but the mirror of the Word of God. Because that mirror will truly reveal the inner parts of the man and what's going on in the inside of each one of us. And oftentimes when we get critical, we ought to realize that what it ought to wake us up to is we ain't been in the book. When we're critical of others, the writer says, pray for us. You know, that even that statement is, for we trust we have had a good conscience in front of you, but what we desperately need is prayer. I often say, somebody asks me, how you doing today? I'm trying to be good. I am doing my best. Because most of us knows all it takes is somebody to cut you off out on the road out here. Amen. To change everything, right? To change the whole attitude and mess everything up. And again, for all of us, we realize that you could say, well, all the circumstances of life don't affect us. They do. They do. So pray for us. That would be like saying a missionary, the circumstances on the field never affect them. Why do we have to pray for them? Because circumstances of world governments, wars, and rumors of wars affect all of us and the state of our world. But they should, if we live for God with good conscience, living honestly, the world can shake and we can walk on in the grace of God, because we're walking in a different kind of strength. We're walking in Christ Jesus above the circumstances, in him. And again, we can always look back and realize it was the prayers of others who stabilized my life. In the moments when I was shaky, I felt strength from on high. Where'd that strength come from? My grandmama was praying. All right? Somebody, my friends were praying. When everything could have fallen apart, the Lord put everything together, because somebody asked him to. And I think for all of us, we have to realize that most of us do not believe in luck. We have faith. We don't believe that things happen by accident. All right? We believe some people, again, the message was preached, some people, all right, mean it for evil,
but God always means it for good. We have to realize that we do live in a world where some things are deliberate and that they're not deliberately good. We have to realize that we do live in that world, and so what should we do one for another? Pray. Tonight, if you took anything from the entire book study that would help every leader that you have in your life, you should call their name out in prayer. Most of us don't have a problem calling out the names of our children and our grandchildren and those who are close to us that we know that they might be in harm's way that day. But oftentimes we have to come to the place where we remember some people who, with a good conscience, lived honestly and prayed for us. Prayed us through some things in our lives. Sometimes took us by the hand and walked us through it. And the scripture is going to tell us, if we go back and look at it, it first tells us in verse 7 to remember them which have the rule over us. It tells us in verse 17 to obey them. When you don't understand it, the best thing to do is be obedient. Obedience is the very best way to show that you believe. Doing exactly what the Lord commands. And doing it what? Happily. That means walking on with a smile. And that's kind of one of the hardest things to do, isn't it? To put the smile on while you're doing it. And then he's going to come down and we're getting ahead of ourselves a little bit, but verse 24 is going to tell us to salute them. That is to show them respect. When we come passerby, when we've grown up in the faith and we are now leading and being the leader and others are praying for us, when we pass by that person who helped us along the way, there ought to be an officer's salute to them. We ought to honor their position in our lives. We ought to ten hut. Not because they're in uniform or that, but we've remembered and we obeyed the things that they told us, and we're better